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1: Does anybody in the room love Yahweh? 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

0: for me.
1: In Italy, there's a word that you hear a lot, ciao, which I always thought meant goodbye, and it does. However, they also use ciao to say hello. At our next Together event, Ciao Summer, we're gonna say goodbye. We're gonna say goodbye to old mindsets. We're gonna say goodbye to old hindrances. We're gonna say goodbye to the things that have held us back. And we're gonna say hello. We're gonna say hello to fresh vision. We're gonna say hello to new purpose. We're gonna say hello to new dreams. We're gonna say goodbye to one season, and we're gonna say hello to something new. I can't wait to see you July the 31st for Ciao Summer. Now make sure you register. The cost is free, but you want to be registered so that you can win incredible prizes. 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Child care is provided. Just make sure you register, and we will see you July the 31st for Ciao Summer. 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

into a moment of reconsecration. As we've just sang that he's given us a garment of praise for a spirit of heaviness. Now it's time to rededicate ourselves back to him. He's done so much. So I shout.

Did you just hear that? Yeah, that's the sound of electric guitars turned all the way up. Every night at 6 p.m., discover the Trinity Rock Hour. 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
1: In Italy, there's a word that you hear a lot, ciao, which I always thought meant goodbye, and it does. However, they also use ciao to say hello. At our next together event, Ciao Summer, we're gonna say goodbye. We're gonna say goodbye to old mindsets. We're gonna say goodbye to old hindrances. We're gonna say goodbye to the things that have held us back. And we're gonna say hello. We're gonna say hello to fresh vision. We're gonna say hello to new purpose. We're gonna say hello to new dreams. We're gonna say goodbye to one season, and we're gonna say hello to something new. I can't wait to see you July the 31st for Ciao Summer. Now make sure you register. 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

0: Chapter 4. Brothers and sisters, we taught you how to live in a way that will please God, and you are living that way. Now we ask and encourage you in the Lord Jesus to live that way even more. You know what we told you to do by the authority of the Lord Jesus. God wants you to be holy and to stay away from sexual sins. He wants each of you to learn to control your own body in a way that is holy and honorable. Don't use your body for sexual sin like the people who do not know God. Also, do not wrong or cheat another Christian in this way. The Lord will punish people who do those things, as we have already told you and warned you. God called us to be holy and does not want us to live in sin. So the person who refuses to obey this teaching is disobeying God, not simply a human teaching. And God is the one who gives us His Holy Spirit. We do not need to write you about having love for your Christian family, because God has already taught you to love each other. And truly, you do love the Christians in all of Macedonia. Brothers and sisters, now we encourage you to love them even more. Do all you can to live a peaceful life. Take care of your own business and do your own work, as we have already told you. If you do, then people who are not believers will respect you, and you will not have to depend on others for what you need. Brothers and sisters, we want you to know about those Christians who have died, so you will not be sad as others who have no hope. We believe that Jesus died and that He rose again. So, because of Him, God will raise with Jesus those who have died. What we tell you now is the Lord's own message. We who are living when the Lord comes again will not go before those who have already died. The Lord Himself will come down from heaven with a loud command, with the voice of the archangel, and with the trumpet call of God. And those who have died believing in Christ will rise first. After that, we who are still alive will be gathered up with them in the clouds to meet the Lord in the air, and we will be with the Lord forever. So encourage each other with these words.
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0: Chapter 5.
1: Now, brothers and sisters, we do not need to write you about times and dates. You know very well that the day the Lord comes again will be a surprise, like a thief that comes in the night. While people are saying, "We have peace and we are safe," they will be destroyed quickly. It is like pains that come quickly to a woman having a baby. Those people will not escape. But you, brothers and sisters, are not living in darkness, and so that day will not surprise you like a thief. You are all people who belong to the light and to the day. We do not belong to the night or to darkness. So we should not be like other people who are sleeping, but we should be alert and have self-control. Those who sleep, sleep at night. Those who get drunk, get drunk at night. But we belong to the day, so we should control ourselves. We should wear faith and love to protect us, and the hope of salvation should be our helmet. God did not choose us to suffer His anger, but to have salvation through our Lord Jesus Christ. Jesus died for us so that we can live together with Him, whether we are alive or dead when He comes. So encourage each other and give each other strength, just as you are doing now. Now, brothers and sisters, we ask you to appreciate those who work hard among you, who lead you in the Lord and teach you. Respect them with a very special love because of the work they do. Live in peace with each other. We ask you, brothers and sisters, to warn those who do not work, encourage the people who are afraid, help those who are weak, be patient with everyone. Be sure that no one pays back wrong for wrong, but always try to do what is good for each other and for all people. Always be joyful, pray continually, and give thanks whatever happens. That is what God wants for you in Christ Jesus. Do not hold back the work of the Holy Spirit. Do not treat prophecy as if it were unimportant, but test everything, keep what is good, and stay away from everything that is evil. Now may God Himself, the God of peace, make you pure, belonging only to Him. May your whole self, spirit, soul, and body be kept safe and without fault when our Lord Jesus Christ comes. You can trust the one who caused you to do that for you. Brothers and sisters, pray for us. Give each other a holy kiss when you meet. I tell you by the authority of the Lord to read this letter to all the believers. The grace of our Lord Jesus Christ be with you.
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1: Did you just hear that? Yeah, that's the sound of electric guitars turned all the way up. 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

0: The Book of Genesis Continued. The Lord appeared to Abraham near the great trees of Mamre while he was sitting at the entrance to his tent in the heat of the day. Abraham looked up and saw three men standing nearby. When he saw them, he hurried from the entrance of his tent to meet them and bowed low to the ground. He said,
1: "If I have found favor in your eyes, my lord, do not pass your servant by. Let a little water be brought, and then you may all wash your feet and rest under this tree. Let me get you something to eat, so you can be refreshed, and then go on your way. Now that you have come to your servant."
2: "Very well,"
0: they answered.
2: "Do as you say."
1: "Yes, my lord."
0: So Abraham hurried into the tent to Sarah.
1: "Sarah, quick! Get three seahs of the finest flour and knead it and bake some bread."
0: Then he ran to the herd and selected a choice tender calf and gave it to a servant who hurried to prepare it. He then brought some curds and milk and the calf that had been prepared and set these before them. While they ate, he stood near them under a tree. They asked him,
2: "Where is your wife, Sarah?"
1: "There, in the tent,"
0: he said. Then one of them said,
2: "I will surely return to you about this time next year, and Sarah, your wife, will have a son."
0: Now Sarah was listening at the entrance to the tent, which was behind him. Abraham and Sarah were already very old, and Sarah was past the age of childbearing. So Sarah laughed to herself as she thought,
3: "After I am worn out and my lord is old, will I now have this pleasure?"
0: Then the Lord said to Abraham,
2: "Why did Sarah laugh and say, 'Will I really have a child now that I am old?' Is anything too hard for the Lord?"
1: "No, no."
2: "I will return to you at the appointed time next year.
1: Yes.
2: And Sarah will have a son."
1: "Yes."
0: Sarah was afraid, so she lied and said,
3: No. I did not laugh."
0: But he said,
2: "Yes, you did laugh."
3: "Oh, God."
0: When the men got up to leave, they looked down toward Sodom, and Abraham walked along with them to see them on their way. Then the Lord said,
2: "Shall I hide from Abraham what I am about to do? Abraham will surely become a great and powerful nation, and all nations on earth will be blessed through him. For I have chosen him so that he will direct his children and his household after him, to keep the way of the Lord by doing what is right and just, so that the Lord will bring about for Abraham what he has promised him."
0: Then the Lord said,
2: "The outcry against Sodom and Gomorrah is so great, and their sin so grievous, that I will go down and see if what they have done is as bad as the outcry that has reached me. If not, I will know."
0: The men turned away and went toward Sodom, but Abraham remained, standing before the Lord. Then Abraham approached him and said,
1: "Lord, will you sweep away the righteous with the wicked? What if there are 50 righteous people in the city? Will you really sweep it away and not spare the place for the sake of the 50 righteous people in it? Far be it from you to do such a thing, to kill the righteous with the wicked, treating the righteous and the wicked alike. Far be it from you. Will not the judge of all the earth do right?"
0: The Lord said,
2: "If I find 50 righteous people in the city of Sodom, I will spare the whole place for their sake."
0: Then Abraham spoke up again.
1: "Now that I have been so bold as to speak to the Lord, though I am nothing but dust and ashes, what if the number of the righteous is 5 less than 50? Will you destroy the whole city for lack of 5 people?"
2: "If I find 45 there,"
0: he said,
2: "I will not destroy it."
0: Once again he spoke to him.
1: "What if only 40 are found there?"
0: he said.
2: "For the sake of 40, I will not do it."
0: Then he said,
1: "May the Lord not be angry, but let me speak. What if only 30 can be found there?"
0: He answered,
2: "I will not do it." if I find 30 there.
0: Abraham said,
1: "Now that I have been so bold as to speak to the Lord, what if only 20 can be found there?"
0: He said,
2: "For the sake of 20, I will not destroy it."
0: Then he said,
1: "May the Lord not be angry, but let me speak just once more. What if only 10 can be found there?"
0: He answered,
2: "For the sake of 10, I will not destroy it."
1: Praise God.
0: When the Lord had finished speaking with Abraham, he left, and Abraham returned home.
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In Italy, there's a word that you hear a lot, ciao, which I always thought meant goodbye, and it does. However, they also use ciao to say hello. At our next Together event, Ciao Summer, we're gonna say goodbye. We're gonna say goodbye to old mindsets. We're gonna say goodbye to old hindrances. We're gonna say goodbye to the things that have held us back. And we're gonna say hello. We're gonna say hello to fresh vision. We're gonna say hello to new purpose. We're gonna say hello to new dreams. We're gonna say goodbye to one season, and we're gonna say hello to something new. I can't wait to see you July the 31st for Ciao Summer. Now make sure you register. 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

Good Friday morning, TGIF. Thank God I'm forgiven. Thank God I'm fashionable. Thank God. We have had a week, let me just tell you. But God. We are cruising along. The AC should be here next Friday, it looks like. Praise the Lord. I've been getting different notices about different parts that are arriving. Some more parts were supposed to be here yesterday, but they didn't get here. It said delayed till today, but that's okay. God's got it. He has it. And I appreciate each and every one of you that are donating. I'm just loving the way that you're donating. You know, nowadays it's not normal. And people laugh at me when I say that, but you know, you can donate so many different ways and so many different technical ways that you do things. So I just want to shout out to everybody that's donating. And I appreciate you, each and every one of you, so much. And I love seeing the way you're donating. I love that the ministries are stepping up. We've got several ministries of WAPN that have been donating. We've got people that never, ever, ever donated to WAPN before. We even have 41 cents, which if you know I love numbers. And so I said I want to do the 41 thing just because we're going to be 41 years old in September. And why not? Why not? So, you know, you could do more, you could do less, you could do whatever, but we've got all kinds of different amounts coming in, and I thank everybody that's donating. So as of this morning, drum roll. I know my drum rolls are not very good, but this is what I got. I got to work with what I got, people. So right now, as of this morning, $2,375.41. So I thank you for all of you that have been donating. And so I've got my little chart on the wall that I'm working on. And it was so funny because I used to do that whenever I had a need. And then I hadn't done it in years. And I was just thinking about how, you know, all the different prices keep coming in and the different things I got to pick up and, you know, stuff I didn't even think of that I needed to do for this project. And so I just started putting this, you know, got a piece of poster board out and started crying. I got colors. And so I started coloring it in, and it has just been so encouraging to me. So, you know, so we do have a chart. We are filling it in as it does it. I'm going to be on and off the radio every time I can get on and off the radio around my schedule, around my life, around all those things. But I just want to thank you. Thank you. $2,375.41 so far. So how can you donate and what is it for? Well, first of all, what is it for? It's for the equipment room commercial AC unit that died, and we think it got hit by lightning also. So not only did it die, but then it took out all the electronics also. So it is not repairable. It's done. done. So that is a very, very important air conditioning system. Now, everybody said, so are you sweating? It's not about that, because the front of the station has split units. And so that keeps the front of the station cold. That room has to be colder than anywhere else. Even in the winter, it has to run at 73 degrees back there. It has to stay 73 at all times. So that is a very important thing, because then we have all the racks of equipment, you know, people on the tower. We have all of our stuff, all the stuff for Madison. All that is in the back room. So that's a very hot room. And that's the unit that blew. And that is the unit that we had just got a lot of work done. And so it was very overwhelming for me when it happened. But God had a plan. He knew about it all before it happened. So it's fine now. Of course, it wasn't fine at the moment, but I am fine now. And so we had to make some decisions, and we decided that we are not going to go back with the commercial 410 units. We are going to go with a different plan, which should be more efficient and quieter and run really well. And so we have a price, and we have prices to pull it all off. We're at about $10,000. It might be a little bit less, but I'd rather go a little high because, as I said, I keep running into things that I've got to get or I've got to do or I got to whatever. And so as we're working on this, it's our anniversary in September. So I said, why don't we just go for it and save $41? So you can do cash. And how you can do cash is you can come on by the radio station, 1508 State Avenue right here in Holly Hill. If I'm not here, we have a mail drop on the door, and you could throw your cash right through there. Your dollars, your fives, your hundred thousands, whatever. 41, 41 cents, $4.10, $41, $410, $1,410, $41 $5 bills, $41 bills, $41 $10 bills. I don't know how you want to do it, but that's just way you could do it in cash. I think it's really cool to be, you know, the whole dollar thing or whatever.
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Now, they might be under my personal name or my other business, because you can only use one phone number for one thing. And so we've had that phone number forever, 40-something years now. So as you're pulling up stuff, if you need to text me, my text line is 386-316-8054. That's 386-316-8054. If you need to ask me, hey, is this really you? And I will help you through it or whatever. So I appreciate that you're reaching out to me. I appreciate that you're asking me. We have Cash App. We have Apple Pay. We have Venmo. We have Zelle. We have where you can go on our website, wapn.net, and click on Give Now. You can do one time. You can become a monthly partner. Another person asked me, what if I become a monthly partner for $41 a month for the next year? Praise the Lord. And we will just count that in. So however you do it, any way you do it, we really, really, really appreciate it. Like I said, I'm jumping on the air on and off throughout days and weeks and nights and whatever. And then I'm also putting up the chart as it's filling in, just because I'm a visual kind of girl also, and I love seeing the visual. So as of this morning, when I walked in the door, because there was money waiting, $2,375.41. So thank you, thank you, thank you, everybody that's doing your dollars, your fives, your hundreds, your thousands, whatever you're doing. I really, really, really, really, really appreciate it. We have a plan. We think it's going to all work out the way we have it planned. Right now, we have 4 fans, 1 portable unit, and 1 wall unit in one room, trying to keep the temperature in there cool enough to keep the equipment fine. We do not have it at 73. Everybody keeps asking me that. We can't get it that cold in there with what we're doing. We're doing the best we can. We have where we have the fans pushing the air from the front of the station back there. We have fans pushing the hot air away from the equipment. We keep touching the equipment and all that and testing, and we're staying good. We appreciate that the weather, you know, the rain helps because it cools down the building. Yesterday, it was a little bit cooler. We appreciate that. So I am not a rain girl. If you know, you know that. But I'm thankful for the rain right now. So let it rain. Blessings on WAPN. That's what my motto is right now. Let it rain. Blessings on WAPN. And so it's just an exciting time to see the body of Christ come together and help us with the equipment AC. It is so special to me. You know, I'm in a building with no windows. And so sometimes when things happen, you don't realize the community wants to step up and help you. They just need to know what you need. And so I need like $10,000, and we are good way on our way. I'm so happy to say that we're at $2,375.41 as of this morning. Every time I come on the air, it seems like more money is coming in. So any amount is not too small. The 41 cents, it makes me giggle and smile, because you know what? 41 cents of everybody listening, we got it. We got it. So whatever way God's using you, whatever God asks you to do, if you'll do something, God will do the rest. And I am a big believer in that. You know, my mom talked about, one time a pastor talked about doing a dollar, and she took a dollar and she put it in her Bible. She wouldn't even send it. She was embarrassed to send it. And, you know, but she thought by faith and she put it in her Bible, she was doing something. And it was the act of sending it, what she needed to do. So it stayed in her Bible for a while. And then God said, when you're going to release it, you know, you need to release it. And she released it. She sent it. And things started changing. Now, I'm not saying you give for a change, but what I'm saying is God is also looking at your heart. And he's saying, you know, are you willing? Like, I'm willing to show up every day, no matter what, no matter what. Somebody was talking to me the other day and it just really touched my heart. They knew I had been going through some medical stuff the last couple of years. And, you know, I have tried to be open about it. and so there's been days that I really didn't feel like coming here. There was days that my body just didn't feel like coming, but God kept speaking to me. You keep showing up. And I'm going to keep doing the rest. And, you know, I would get dressed, drive on in here,
be praying the whole way here that I just make it. And God kept showing up and kept doing the rest. And he's done that for 41 years for WAPM. I remember when we were in the little yellow building out back, we didn't even have a building, you know, and we were fine. It was 8x8, no air conditioning, no bathroom, no nothing. Humble, humble, humble beginnings 41 years ago. And we lived in a hotel. We lived in a hotel because the FCC wants you to show that you could pay for everything for 1 year, even if $1 doesn't come in because we're a nonprofit. And we lived in a hotel room. And God did it. God did the rest. He did every bit of it. And then we got to move inside, you know, and we were helping with people on the tower and we were fine. And then, you know, we added the second story when we didn't even own the building because we ran out of space. And, you know, United Brethren came over here and they had a plastering party in the worst storm ever. But they were up there just plastering all the walls and getting it all ready for us. I'll never forget that night. It was quite a scene to see all that. You know, and then we had an opportunity to buy the tower, and people don't realize, but, you know, we didn't have, and we still don't have like a bucket full of money sitting over there. We're a nonprofit. But my mom, my faithful mom, had been putting something away out of all her money. When she would earn some money sewing, or when my dad would give her grocery money, she would put some money in a bucket, literally. And so when they came here to say that they were selling it, but they had a buyer, but they did offer us first for refusal, we had to come up with $10,000 in 24 hours. Now, back in the day, that was when there wasn't the internet, and there wasn't quick loans, and there wasn't a way to do things, and we didn't really have a way anyways. Even if there was a quick loan, you had to have the finance, you know, the credit to do that. We didn't have that at this time. This is when my father was still alive. So that was over 21 years ago when they came to us. And my mom and dad left here, and my mom went home. My dad took a nap because that's what my dad did, and my mom went to that bucket and she dumped it all over the floor and put those dollars, those fives, those tens together. And she came up with $10,000. But God. She didn't know what she had been saving it for, if it was for the kids, for it was for Y2K. She didn't know. But God knew way down the road that this was going to happen. So my dad gets up and he said, well, have we figured out how we're going to pull this off, or do we have an idea or whatever? And my mom goes, I have it. I have the $10,000 to secure the loan. Now, the people decided to do a handshake loan, and I'm very thankful for that. And they stood by me even after both of my parents died. They honored that. And I'm very thankful for that. And we do now own the property and the tower and everything here at WAPN. Because again, when my parents died, they gave everything to WAPN. And when COVID happened, God spoke to me and told me to make a phone call and to pay it off. But God. Listen to what God is telling you to do. He's asking you by faith. He's saying, you know, you've listened to WAPN. You've called into the prayer line. You've been part of this community. You've loved that song. You listened to that pastor, whatever it is. Maybe you don't go to a church and WAPN is your church. We're your church in the air. And tithe here. We are your church in your air. I don't know what God is asking you to do, but he's asking each and every one of us to do something. He's asking you to pray for WAPN. Thank you for the prayers. He's asking you to encourage me. I appreciate everybody that's encouraging me and sending me ideas and stuff. Thank you. Because you know what? Every idea matters. Every thought matters. Every prayer matters. Thank you that are holding me up. Thank you that brought me a cold Coke yesterday. I thought I had bought regular Coke and I had bought sugar-free Coke and I needed a Coke yesterday. But God, it worked out. Thank you, everybody, that, like I said, is just encouraging me and standing in the gap. And thank you for every single ministry so far that has went over and above. And the challenge is on to all you ministries. We do something for every one of you. And I didn't do it to get something back. But I'm just telling you that we do something for every single one of you ministries. And we have a need right now. A now need. Not a couple weeks need. A now need. So if you'd like to donate, again, I will put up all the different ways you can donate, but every single dollar makes a difference. I will remember my mom always saying, if you could only put a dollar away, put a dollar away. Before you know it, it will make a difference. So let's make a difference and help WAPN. And I appreciate everybody so far. Let's get our favor on. Let's get this day going. Get up.
every day and say, I do have the favor of God. Then be on the lookout for the goodness of God in every area of your life. I got my eyes open. I got my ears listening. And I know that God has got a plan for this equipment room AC. He's got it. We're just going to be obedient and do what he tells us to do. It is Friday, the last day of July, so it's a little crazy. I've got to clean the station. I got to get the invoicing done. I got so much stuff to do. I love it, love it, love it, love it. The Holly Hill, the weather's 91 today with a low of 75. Let it rain. Madison, 92 with a low of 73. If it's your birthday today, James and Brianna and Paulette and Joey and Dana and Margaret and everybody else that's celebrating a birthday, happy, happy birthday. Happy birthday to anybody this weekend. Happy anniversary. Today is National Raspberry Cake Day. Now, I like a vanilla cake with raspberry filling. Remember, I'll have all the flyers up about the back-to-school stuff this weekend. I hope that you can go out and participate. And shout out to everybody that has donated to the back-to-school drives around town. It takes an army, and we appreciate each and every one of you. I've got a women's event tonight at Relevant Church. There is still room to register. Go to Relevant FL. Register tonight. It is free, but they'd like to know who's coming. And, of course, there's prizes and stuff involved, or if you need daycare. So the registration is free, but it's the last event of the women's summer event this year. So 6:15 starts with the vendors and stuff. And, of course, I know Liz has got a good word at around 7. So I will see you at Relevant tonight. Thank you again for everybody that's donating to WAPN. I appreciate y'all so much. God bless.

sing things over and over because we don't know what to do, though sometimes we do. We sing this over and over because you and I, we were meant for eternity. And for all of time, the angels and the elders have been singing holy and holy, and Jesus never gets tired of the same song. We're the ones who get tired. We're the ones who move on more quickly than he's ready to. And in these moments, sometimes we have to press past the temporary to press into the eternal mindset we were born for. And so we sing it again and again to remind ourselves of the nature of Jesus. This is our God. The one who makes streams flow in the desert. The one who brings you shade in the sun. The one who covers you with his wings, lets you hide in his shadow, who lets you rest while he wars for you. This is who he is. Sometimes we sing it because we're sure, and sometimes we sing it until we know. But nonetheless, we sing it anyways. We sing of the nature of our God. It doesn't get old. That is who.

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Whether you're on your way to work in the truck or already tackling today's to-do list, thanks for making us part of your morning. Let's kick

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Oh my gosh, that's my favorite song. Hallelujah. I am just jamming here in WAPM. It is Friday morning and it is awesome. Let me just tell you, God is so good. Even when the challenge is happening, everything is coming against you, feels like it's piling up, keep showing up. My husband and I were just talking about that. You know, I've been showing up no matter what. We're showing up with all the drama that's happening here right now with fans everywhere and trying to keep everything cool. And I was just like praising the Lord. Hallelujah. I'm thankful. Pray for my husband today. Nobody showed up for him today and he's got a huge day ahead of him. So pray for him, for God to just give him extra strength and for his time to multiply and his body to be strong in Jesus' name. And I just want to thank everybody. We are doing a fundraiser for the equipment room. Our 4-ton commercial unit died. When I say died fried, not coming back to life, can't get parts. Yeah, it's been a week. It has been an overwhelming week, but you know, every time I feel like I just can't breathe, God says, I got you. I've got you. And I'm praying for my husband today that as he's getting out of that truck and he's starting his day and it's going to be rough, that God says, I've got you all throughout this day. And if y'all just could pray for my husband, Tim, today, I really appreciate it. Pray for WAPN. You know, everybody's been praying for me and the situation here at WAPN. And I can tell you that I was overwhelmed. I'm not going to lie and say, oh, everything's wonderful. You know, no, I actually got physically ill when I got the report about the AC. And then God said, I've got you. And I didn't even know what that meant, you know, because sometimes when you're in the midst of the letdown, the bad report, the overwhelmness, the job loss, the divorce, the family finances, your kids gone wild, your whatever, your car breaks, your rent is overdue, you don't know how it's going to work out. God has you. We don't get it. We're stretched. We're just like stretch, like that rubber band that's ready to pop. And we don't get it. But I can tell you that he's never, ever, ever, ever left me. I can tell you that I have been overwhelmed. I can tell you that I have doubted. I can tell you that I've wondered. But you know, it's not my plan. It's his plan. It's not my timing. It's his timing. And that is probably the toughest thing for me is God's timing and not my timing. Because if you know, you know, I am a person that wants everything done a certain way. And he challenges me, like today, the rock show, my 15-minute rock show on Friday mornings to kick off the weekend. I have had more drama with that 15 minutes than I can tell you. But, you know, it's pushing me. It's challenging me. It's making me rethink. It's making me figure out. It's making me understand. It's making me recode. It's making me do all the things that maybe I've got comfortable with. And I feel like that is when God really moves in my life. That's how it works with me. I mean, each person is different and God's way is but with me, and when everything's just going wonderful and all that, not that I don't praise him every day, because I get up early. I was up early praying for Mark this morning. And so I was up 3 o'clock this morning praying for Mark. And and then I was like, okay, God, what else am I praying for today? And I was praying for my husband and how thankful I am for him. And that, you know, when I was going through this week, when I got the, you know, information about the AC and I was overwhelmed, Tim never, ever even flinched. Tim was like, we got this, you know, we'll figure it out. We're going to get the best solution there is. And then God just used this and that and that. And the next thing you know, we're ordering and it'll be here next week. And just, but God. And so I know that God's got whatever you're dealing with. And it might not seem it. It might seem impossible for God. But all things are possible with God. And so as you are going through whatever you're going through, stop and do your praise dance. You know, and I always say that about when Jim Rayleigh was talking about him being at that light and him jumping out of his SUV and doing a praise dance in the middle of the road. I visualize that every time I'm going through something.
And then I just got off the phone with Tim and I was getting ready to go on the air and I got a thousand things that I need to get done. And Hallelujah comes on. My favorite song. And God reminded me again, get your Hallelujah on. And I have a Hallelujah on. You know, we are raising money. We need like $10,000. And I don't have the exact figure, and people keep asking me that, because once they start tearing apart things and once they start doing things, it can fluctuate. But we've already raised. Well, before I went on the air, we raised $2,375.41 when I was on the air earlier this morning. Another $50 has already come in. So I haven't even done the math. What is that? $2,425.41. So God's going to keep doing it. You know, every 50, every 41, every 100, every dollar, whatever God is telling you to do, please say, you know what? I'm going to be obedient. And I'm going to cash app it in right now. I'm going to Venmo it in right now. I'm going to run it over to WAPN. Run your dollars over to WAPN, 1508 State Avenue. Throw it through the mail drop. I want to come in and there'd be dollars all over the floor. I mean, that would be such a blessing to walk in and there'd be dollars all over the floor. It would just be so neat. And I don't know how he wants you to do it, but I do know that he wants you to be obedient. WAPN has been for you. 41 years we've been here in this community, 24/7, no matter what, no matter what, hurricanes, lightning damage, you know, flooding, equipment drama, fire. We have been kind of through it all over the 41 years. I should write a book of what it is like to be live radio. I mean, Ron Fussell one time, it caught on fire the second, and he didn't leave until the show was done. The chair broke one time, he stayed. We've had flooding where there's literally been inches of water in WAPN. We've had where the electrics went off live on the air. We've had everything happen over 41 years. And all it's done is make us stronger. So what you feel is knocking you down. What you feel is defying you. What you feel that is stopping you in your tracks. Let me tell you, God is not done with you yet. And he's definitely not done with WAPN. You know, did I doubt that a couple times in the last 2 years when I have not felt well? Yes. I have doubted it a couple times. I'm not going to tell you I have not doubted it, but I kept showing up. I kept trusting God, even though physically my body and mind and soul and everything else were over it and done. I kept showing up because I knew if I was obedient by showing up and doing, God was going to do the rest. And so I did, you know, and I look at it now and I go, I don't know how I did it. I really don't know how I did it, but I know that God never, ever, ever, ever left me. I remember one time I was on the side of the road so sick, and I just said, I don't even know if I can drive. I don't even know if I can drive. And I didn't even know what I was going to do. And God says, trust me. Will you trust me? And I was like, well, yeah, I got to get home. and he said, will you trust me? I don't even know how I drove home that day. But I do know that God got me home. And he used people in my life to, you know, help me. And he encouraged me and pray for me and strengthen me and do all those things. So when I sit here and raise my hands to that hallelujah, I feel it from the top of my head to my soles of my feet, what God is doing. In this situation, I might not see the hallelujah. You know, when I look at the how much everything's costing, and when I look, I got to keep WAPN on the air, and I got to keep the, and it's overwhelming. But when I know what he's done, every single time, I didn't think it was going to be okay. Every single time in the flesh, it looked impossible. Every single time, God did it. And he's going to do it again and again and again. So whatever your thing is, just know that you know that you know that you know that God's got it and he's going to do it. So I'm raising money for WAPN's equipment room AC. I am. You know, I was going to try to figure it out and I couldn't figure it out. And God just laughs at me. He laughs at me. I must be cheap entertainment. And goes, when you give it to me, I'm going to give you an idea. When you give it to me, I'm going to work it out. So I gave it to him. And he said, do 41, because you're going to be 41 years old September 26th.
And, you know, I've just giggled and loved how the 41s have been coming in and the different ways. And it doesn't have to be 41, but it just makes me giggle. And so I'm thanking you from the bottom of my heart, however, whatever you can do, your dollars, your fives, your hundreds, your thousands, your change, whatever. If you want to bring them to 1508 State Avenue in Holly Hill, great. If I'm not here, there's a drop in a door. Just put it through that drop. I'll receive it. You can go to our website, WAPN.net, and give it right there. We have all kinds of different social media ways of doing it, and I'm going to put them all underneath this post when I'm done. We have Apple Pay. We have Cash App. We have Venmo. We have, what else do we have? Zelle. So there's all different ways that you can donate. And so whatever works out for you. And most people, it's Friday. I know school's starting in a week and you're stretched so thin. You're going, how can I give right now? How can I even give right now? You know, I feel like that's when I want to give and I give the most is when I'm really stretched. And I know that seems weird. I give out of my need sometimes. When I have something that's over and above and I just like can't believe what's happening, I give. And it might be my time, it might be my prayers, it might be my volunteering, it might be whatever. But I always do that because I know that when I have a need, God also knows that I have a need. And so I have a need. Like I said, we have $2,425.41 that have came in so far. And thank you, everybody that's giving it so far. And I have a $41 challenge out there for all my ministries. Do something with a 41. So if you want to give $410, you want to give $4,100, you want to give $41, you want to give whatever, I'm challenging all my ministries at WAPM to give something to help with this equipment need. You know, what it is the equipment room. The AC, the 4-ton commercial unit fried, and it fried. It got hit by lightning on top of getting ahead of it. We had a problem. We realized that, but by the time that even started, then the lightning hit. So we have had a double whammy. Took out everything. So it's not fixable at all. At all. Has to be removed and junked. And so that has been wow. But God. So if you could do something for WAPN. I really appreciate it. Like I said, we have all kinds of different ways. You can text me 386-316-8054. I'd love to text you back, tell you how you can donate, talk to you, whatever. 386-316-8054. I will put a post in underneath here with all the different ways. Social media is awesome. Facebook is wonderful. You can find us on Facebook. You can find all the stuff that's going on this weekend on Facebook. So check us out on Facebook. You can YouTube it. Share the YouTube. I really appreciate that. Our YouTube handle is WAPN 91.5 FM. Subscribe to us, like us, whatever. I appreciate y'all. So I'm just coming on here. We have a need. If you could help meet our need, any amount, no, is not too small or too big. And I even know that there's somebody that could walk through that door and write the rest of it out. So whatever way God's going to use you, like I said, go to Facebook, scroll down. It's going to tell you all the different ways you can give. But you can text me 386-316-8054. I'll be back sometime today again, giving you the update. But I appreciate each and every one of you. God's got it. He's praying for you. I'm praying for you. Everybody's praying for you. Y'all have a wonderful, great Friday. Working on the weekend.

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1: I got a story, man. So I'm fishing, right, with a pastor friend of mine, and I'm fishing. I've never been bass fishing in my life. Never. I'll never forget this fish, though. It brought me so much joy. So I'm fishing, and I'm yanking on this. You know, with bass, you have to yank hard because, like, they're hard to hook. You know what I mean? Well, no one told me that. So I'm, like, yanking. I'm, like, I'm getting nothing. You know, yanking, I'm getting nothing, right? And then I'm throwing it out. I throw it out again, right? Finally, I get another bite. I'm, like, yanking as hard as I possibly can. No fish. No fish. I'm out there for, like, 3 or 4 hours fishing. Nothing's happening for myself. My pastor friend has caught, like, 10 fishes by now. I look over, I'm like, dude, what am I doing wrong? He's like, dude, set the hook harder. I'm like, I can't, if I were to set this hook any harder, that fish would come flying out of the water. Like, there's, so we're paddling. He's like trolling, like, back to the shore, you know what I'm saying? And I'm casting off on the back of the boat. And I just start praying, Lord, let me catch a fish. Lord, please let me catch a bass. Lord, please let me catch a bass, right? He's going real slow. All of a sudden, out of nowhere, this little bass hops on my hook and I reel him in. What's funny is I didn't have to take the hook out. So, like, he was just holding on. And I looked at my pastor friend, I said, dude, check it. Check out what I caught. Now listen, I didn't care how big it was. I just cared that I caught a fish. You know what I'm saying? And it brought joy to me. Listen, I know the joys of fishing. It can be great. But there's coming a day where all you'll have is the memory. Your joy has got to be grounded in something greater than the temporal things of this world. The problem is the enemy wants you to get so caught up in the temporal that you lose sight of what is truly good. Because if he can just dangle that carrot enough. Listen, Eve, when she's tempted in the garden, isn't tempted by that which she thinks will bring her harm or destroy her. No, she's tempted by what she thinks is actually good for her. Don't think that every temptation that comes your way, man, is going to be something you're like, I obviously see that's a horrible thing to do. You're not. Listen, Satan is crafty, man. And he wants to come and steal, kill, and destroy your joy, your hope, your love, everything this passage gives us. If your joy is grounded in anything else other than Jesus, it's easy to be taken away. I have a lot of scripture to get through. We might make it. But this idea of this joy that cannot be touched is the testimony of the entire Old Testament and New Testament. Every saint that ever lived, every person ever, every child of God who ever walked the planet, this unbreakable joy is the charge. Let me prove it to you, just in the New Testament. Jesus said this, first of all, these things I have spoken to you so that my joy may be in you and that your joy may be made full, right? So the desire for Jesus in your life is that your joy may be complete, but it's not complete in anything you just want to come up with, right? In that same passage, John 15, he says, I am the vine and you are the branches, right? He who remains in me and I in him bears much fruit. Why is that? Because you're remaining in the vine, and everything that the vine, all the life that's in the vine is flowing in and through you, right? But listen, there comes a time where God's going to come around and start pruning you. You know what I mean? And that part sometimes stinks, you know? He prunes you, you're like, ow, ow, ow. I didn't even know that was there, Lord. Ow, right? He says, remain in my love. Remain in my love. And my joy, your joy will be made complete. Listen to this verse drives me nuts. Okay, Acts 5, 40 through 41. Listen to this. So this, okay, just set the story. So the disciples heal this guy, right? And they're preaching the gospel in the synagogue and the temple. And the temple people get upset, like the Pharisees and Sadducees, they get upset about it. Everybody know this story. It's in chapter 5 of Acts. Okay, so everyone gets upset about it. They put them in prison. They're thinking about putting them to death. Gamaliel, who was like one of the leading teachers of the day, he stands up and says, hey, brothers, listen. We're putting a lot of people to death right now. You mean we got Jesus, we put him to death. We got, you know what I'm saying? Like, this is probably the conversation going on. He said, listen, let them go. And if what they're doing is of the Lord, you won't be able to stop it anyway. And you'll find yourself fighting against God. So they decided to let them go, but not before they do this. They took his advice, and after calling the apostles in, they flogged them and ordered them not to speak in the name of Jesus, and then released them. So they went on their way from the presence of the council, rejoicing that they had been considered worthy to suffer shame for his name. Rejoicing! You just got beat! The only thing I can think in my mind when I read this passage is like all the apostles are like, yes. I mean, like, you know, but like rejoicing over the fact that they have been beaten for Jesus. That's the kind of joy I want. That no matter what comes my way, no matter what the circumstances are, no matter what trial I'm facing, no matter what's going on, I'm rejoicing. And there's joy in the moment. Consider it all joy, my brothers. I love this verse too. Consider all joy. All joy. All joy. All. Joy, my brethren, when you encounter various trials, knowing that the testing of your faith produces endurance. Endurance. Enduring joy. Enduring hope. Lasting. Listen to Hebrews 12, 2 and 3. If you think that this is, oh man. This is so good. Lord, thank you. Fixing our eyes on Jesus, the author and perfecter of our faith, who for the joy set before him, who for the what set before him? Endured the cross, despising the shame. That word despising, it's a good word, but really it means like he laughed at it. He laughed at it. That's the word. That's like what's meant to be represented there in despising its shame. He laughed at its shame and has sat down at the right hand of God, of the throne of God. For consider him who has endured such hostility by sinners against himself so that you will not grow weary and lose heart. He's going, you have a savior. You have a savior who for the joy set before him, the reality that your life could be radically changed and you could be purchased back for him and live a life totally in total agreeance with God and be brought back to good fellowship, to good life. For that, he endured the cross. You and I are called to endure for the joy set before us, the hope of heaven. And if that's not your hope, and if that's not your joy, Jesus, then anything and everything else will be ripped from you. And when circumstances come, and they will, what will happen is, instead of being joyful in the moment, you're going to be, because listen, doesn't it kind of have to do with where your focus is? You know what I'm saying? Like your focus, what you believe is going on, what you believe to be true. Paul says this he does say it. Philippians chapter 4, verses 6 through 8, right? He says, be anxious for nothing, but in everything, with prayer and supplication, make your thanksgiving or make your request known before God, and the peace of God, which transcends all understanding, will guard your hearts and minds in Christ Jesus. So he's like, hey, in the minute of anxiety or strife or anything that's coming your way, man, pray, stop and pray. Because what does prayer do? It redirects your attention. Because up to that point, you're freaked out. You're worried about all the unknown. You're worried about the what ifs. Listen, you don't know the what ifs. Joy has to do with what is. I know what is. I don't know what will be. I don't know that, right? But you and I weren't called to worry about tomorrow. But what do? We worry about tomorrow all the stinking time. If you want joy, joy is found when you stop worrying about what you can't change and start believing that God is in control of the moment. Praise the Lord. Listen to this. Beloved, do not be surprised at the fiery ordeal among you, which comes upon you for your testing, as though some strange thing were happening to you. But that's how we act. Like when something bad happens to us, we don't go, thank you, Lord. Which sounds even kind of counter to us, doesn't it? Like, why would I thank the Lord for the bad time? But like, we don't go, thank you, Lord. No, instead what we do is we freak out and we go, God, you have a problem. You have a problem, God. And if you don't, you have a problem. I don't have a problem. Right? We don't like to go through tests and trials. But if you're going to be a follower of Christ, you're going to have to go through them because God is teaching you in and through them. Paul said this, I learned to be content. I learned to be content. What's that mean? Huh? He was taught. He went through. It means he didn't know it before, right? When you learn something, it's like, oh, I learned that. Anyone here happy to learn things? Yeah. Anyone in here that God's trying to teach you things over and over and over again? Yeah, I'm one of those stubborn people. But he says, I learned to be content. I learned it in any and every situation, whether well-fed or hungry, whether naked or clothed, whether all these different situations. But how did he learn contentment? He learned it by going through it. How are you going to learn to be joyful? By being joyful in the moments that you don't want to be joyful in. You will the opposite. You go, listen, I have the Spirit of God living in me, and the fruit that he wants to produce in my life is joy. And so that means in the midst of everything I'm going through, in the midst of all the struggle, in the midst of all the strife, in the midst of all the tests, in the midst of all the bad things that are going on, I'm joyful in the moment. Look, this isn't easy. It's not easy. And some of us are learning this test over and over and over again. But God is a good God, and he's going to continue to he's going to continue to teach it to you. So you're testing as though some strange thing were happening to you. It's not, it's normal. But to the degree that you share the sufferings of Christ, keep on rejoicing, so that also at the revelation of his glory, you may rejoice with exaltation. Listen, the things that you're going through in your life, and this might help you with joy, actually. The things that we're going through in our life are less about us. They're less about us and more about others. Listen, if you're a follower of Christ in this room, you have brothers and sisters in Christ in this room who need you. And there are things that you're going to go through that Jesus wants you to go through that suffering for the sake of your brother or sister in Christ who's getting ready to go through it after you. And so we should look at our suffering, not in light of, oh, woe is me, but in light of, God, how are you going to use this? Right? Because I know that there's someone who's going to come my way who needs this word that you've given to me that I can give to them. But what happens is we get so focused on us. Listen, joy has to do with where your focus is. And if your focus is on the circumstance, you're not gonna have joy. Remember Peter? We all remember Peter, right? Peter's in the boat, right? Peter's in the boat. Jesus is walking to them. They freak out. They're like, oh my goodness, it's a ghost, right? Which, I don't know. But anyways, and Jesus is probably like, oh my goodness, this again. Anyway, in a loving way. Anyway, so Peter says, which is crazy. This is crazy. But Peter says, Lord, if it's you, call me out. Now look, I don't know about you, but I know what happens. Anybody ever in here try to walk on water? Anyone? Honestly. Come on. I have too, dude. I saw a couple hands go up. Yeah. Because you're like, Lord, I believe. Lord, I believe. I believe. Whoop, right into the pool. Anyway, Peter knows he can't walk on water. He knows that. But he sees Jesus walking in the water, and he thinks to himself, I can do it. If he can do it, I can do it. Which is crazy, because that's some faith that none of us in this room, I think, have. And Peter steps out of the boat. Jesus says, come on, Peter. Peter steps out of the boat. The minute Peter takes his eyes off Jesus, what happens? He sinks. Because only Jesus can make you walk over the things that otherwise would destroy you. And joy is one of those things. The minute you take your eyes off Jesus and put them on your circumstance, your joy will fade. But if you keep your eyes on Jesus, your joy will remain. Because you'll have a greater understanding of why you're going through it. If at any point, I just want to share this with you. My last point. It really is my last point, I swear. I'm not just saying that for preacher talk or lying to you. I got another verse. Sorry. Matthew 5, 11 through 12. Listen to what Jesus says here. Blessed are you when people insult you and persecute. Listen, man. This is one of those verses that you read and you're like, really, Lord? Blessed am I? Yeah, I don't feel blessed when that happens. We've all been in those moments where people have said things to us or persecuted us or insulted us, and we feel the opposite of blessed, right? And then he tells us to bless them when they curse us. Blessed are you when people insult you and persecute you and falsely say all kinds of evil against you because of me. Rejoice and be glad, for your reward in heaven is great. For in the same way, they persecute the prophets who were before you. Listen, you want to have an enduring, lasting joy? Something that will last and never go away? Look, these apostles, these early Christians, they had it. They were facing persecution. They were facing death. And in this, Paul is in prison, and he's singing worship songs to God. You and I would be on our cell phone. Well, we wouldn't have our cell phones. You and I would be like, let me get a phone call. You know what I mean? Like, and we have brothers and sisters around the world who are facing the same persecution today. And they're joyful about it. Story of a little girl who was in an underground church. She was about 13 years old. She's in the underground church and they're having a worship service. Everyone's worshiping the Lord, praising the Lord, while the police break in, because it's illegal to be Christian there. They break in, they take the pastor and they take his Bible and they throw it on the ground and they look at the pastor and they say, spit on this book of lies or die. So the pastor stands there for a minute, trying to decide what he's gonna do. They grab him and get spit on this book of lies or die. So the pastor, underneath his breath, just says, Lord, forgive me. And he spit on the Bible and walked out. One by one, every one of his people in his church did the same thing. This 13-year-old girl came up to the book, the Bible, picked it up, wiped the spit off, and still said, Lord, what have they done to your word? And they shot her right there. missionary family in China. They're preaching the gospel. They've been telling this, these people in China in this village was coming to know Christ, and they were radically being changed and altered, and they were used to plant opium. Well, we know what opium does to people. It's not good, right? So they used to plant opiates or whatever. And they stopped. They stopped doing that. And the government came to the village, looked at the missionaries and his family and said, you need to tell them to start planting opium again. Opiates or opium, whatever it's called, again, right? And he said to them, well, I can't tell them to start because I didn't tell them to stop. And they said, well, here's what we're going to do. You're going to take you and your family and you're going to get in the water and you're going to swim until you can't swim anymore. Or you can tell them to start planting again. The missionary looked at his children and said, let's go drown for the glory of God. And they got in the water. That is a joy that I want. I don't want to be looking at the world around me and going, oh, I still want this, and I still want to hold on to this, and I still want to hold on to this. No, I want Jesus to be everything I'm holding on to so that I can get in the water when someone calls me upon and goes, hey, are you going to die for Jesus, or are you going to want to stick with your fishing? And I go, put me in the water. That's the kind of joy that God is calling us to, and he wants to give to us. But in order to get there, we have to go through it. Listen, being a Christian is not an easy thing. It's a hard thing. But you have a Savior who's walking beside you, and you have a great cloud of witnesses in the heavens that are cheering you on. And no one wants you to succeed more than God himself. And that is good news. That's good news for us in this room. Because that means I'm not the only one trying to will this in myself, but that God is willing it in me. And he wants to produce in me the life that only he can. If at any point we lose our joy in Christ, it's that last point. If at any point we lose our joy in Christ, we must remind ourselves and believe in the hope that we have in him. If at any point we lose our joy in Christ, because listen, I've been a Christian for a long time, and I can tell you, there have been moments in my life where I've lost my joy, where I felt joyless. Where I'm like, Lord, where is the joy I had with you when this all began? I've been there. But it comes back when we remind ourselves and believe in the hope that we have in him. Listen to this passage. And though you have not seen him, you love him. This is Peter talking to the Jews that were dispersed. And though you have not seen him, you love him. And though you do not see him now, where am I at? But believe in him. You greatly rejoice with joy inexpressible and full of glory. You know what I love about this? Obtaining to the outcome of your faith, the salvation of your souls. You know what I love about this? Is that every weekend in communion, God is reminding you of what he's done for you. Every week you have a reminder. Every week you have a moment to go, I don't care what comes my way. I've been saved and redeemed by the blood of Jesus. And I know where my home is. And I know that I'm living in accordance with his, I'm

0: rejoicing in hope. Hope is the catalyst for our joy. Listen, when you go fishing or you play a sport, listen, every time I go play basketball, I think I'm gonna win. Every time. Now I'm 5'5" and a half. 5'6" on a good day, depending on what shoes I'm wearing. And I play with guys that are a lot bigger than me. But I never think I'm gonna lose. Why? Because the joy is knowing that I could win. You know what I'm saying? You already won. The joy is already there. You've already won in him. Right? You've already caught the biggest fish you could ever catch in your life. Right? That's what Jesus has done. But it's for the joy set before you when you do the things you love. All right, I end with this. This is the last verse. We're going to pray this verse. Let's stand up. I'm just going to pray this over you. So if you want to close your eyes, let's pray this verse over you. Now may the God of hope fill you with all joy and peace in believing, so that you will abound in hope by the power of the Holy Spirit. Lord, we pray that tonight, Lord God, Lord, I know that there are people in this room who are in places that are not joyful, that they are enduring things that are not joyful. Lord, that some in this room, Lord God, have lost people to death or to something else. I mean, they're with you, but they've gone through that journey. Lord, some people in this room are going through things I couldn't even fathom or imagine. But Lord, I know that if their focus is on you, their joy cannot be taken away. And so, Lord, I pray that we would put our attention on you. Lord, forgive us of our sins, of the times that we have looked to ourselves for our own joy, looked to something else to give us joy. Lord, you've given us everything to enjoy. But Lord God, it's in its right and proper place. And so, Lord, help us to be joyful. For we ask it all to your glory, King Jesus.
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4: In the Bible, it tells us to focus on reading the scriptures to the church, encouraging the believers and teaching them, and bringing the lost into the light until Jesus comes again. And this is the message that God has for us today. Today we're going to talk about deeper degrees of insight. I write messages on a daily basis. The Holy Spirit gives me the subject and the words. I do put input because He inspires me to do so. We work as a team. But before I started writing messages, I wrote poetry and did songs. I put the words in sequence in ways that made the songs tell a story. I wrote it and I did it the way that I thought it should be. When I drew pictures or colored in a coloring book or take pictures in a camera or do the work on any job I do, I am the one who makes it happen. I help to solve people's problems when they call on me to be their plumber or a handyman. All of this hurrah is to lead you to the message we have today that gives us a view of our Creator and why He does what He does, whether we agree or not. In Jesus are hidden all the wisdom and knowledge you will ever need to have a fulfilled earthly and spiritually led life here on the planet Earth. But we have a greater expectation of our hereafter. We are in our being prepared for a higher calling. When we read or hear Jesus' illustrations, they are meant to give you degrees of insights that you must go deeper than just what is printed or what it literally says, or you will never prosper from its intent. Jesus is a teacher of wisdom. He knows the human instincts. We love to play peekaboo when we are babies.

0: And it, in reality, never stops, because we all love a mystery. Hide and seek goes on and on and never ceases to stop, even as we reach our final days. People up in ages will lose their purpose and start hiding from the realities of life and the realness of themselves, instead of putting their best foot or their best hand or their best effort forward, keeping on keeping on. As long as life here on earth lasts. Here on earth we are to forevermore be training up the child in us to be childlike, so we can move into the glorious glory and the wisdom and in the knowledge of the fullness scope of the life God has destined for us. God loves you eventfully and inspiringly and creatively, fully powered to do all things in His Son's name, all by the asking and obeying, having faith. You are wonderfully made. You have a purpose that may lead to even more purposes as you achieve your beginning purpose. Never stop achieving and moving into the greater in you through your creator of your inspirer, Christ Jesus. And in the power of the Holy Spirit in your love of life in Christ, you will achieve more than you could ever ask or have need of in Jesus' name. Jesus has a story to tell, a parable that has mysteries hidden as treasures to be found only in the kingdom of God's zone, the spiritual zone, by the Holy Spirit sent unto us by God Himself, freely and purposely. Jesus says unto you, here is another story. The kingdom of heaven is like a farmer who planted good seed in his field. But at night, as everyone slept, his enemy came and planted seeds among the wheat. When the crop began to grow and produce grain, the weeds also grew. The farmer's servant came in and told him, "Sir, the field where you planted that good seed is full of weeds." "An enemy has done it," the farmer exclaimed. "Shall we pull out the weeds?" they asked. "No," he replied. "No, you will hurt the wheat if you do. Let both grow together until the harvest. Then I will tell the harvesters to sort out the weeds and burn them, and to put the wheat in the barn." Jesus pauses. And allows his listeners to soak in the story and make their minds evaluate its meaning in their way of its meaning to them in their natural senses. And as they do, he mixes it together with another story about yeast. But we're not going to go there at the moment. Jesus spoke in riddles that will express the kingdom of God as a hidden treasure that we must seek to find its true value, that is everlasting and fulfilling, worth its every effort. In fact, Jesus never spoke to his crowds of people without using stories or parables. This fulfilled the prophecy that said, "I will speak to you in parables. I will explain mysteries hidden since the creation of the world." Then Jesus leaves the crowds outside and went inside the house. His disciples said, "Please explain the story of the weeds in the field." "All right," he said. "I, the Son of Man, am the farmer who plants the good seed. The field is the world, and the good seed represents the people of the kingdom. The weeds are the people who belong to the evil one. The enemy who planted the weeds among the wheat is the devil. The harvest is the end of the world, and the harvesters are the angels. Just as the weeds are separated out and burned, so it will be at the end of the world. I, the Son of Man, will send my angels, and they will remove from my kingdom everything that causes sin and all who do evil, and they will throw them into the furnace and burn them. There will be weeping and gnashing of teeth. Then the godly will shine like the sun in the Father's kingdom." Anyone who is willing to hear should listen and understand. Jesus' joy in his storytelling gives another and another, because his desire is for us to seek and find and enjoy his kingdom in the forevers in you, for you are his kingdom come, that is coming into his kingdom to live forever in his glory in the glory land of heaven. Here's one more story he expresses. The kingdom of heaven is like a treasure that a man discovered hidden in a field. In his excitement, he hid it again and sold everything he owned to get enough money to buy the field, to get the treasure too. Stories, stories, and more stories that are filled with the mysteries of the kingdom of God are told by Jesus so that we have a foretaste of the experience before the actual taste that fulfills us with the ecstasy in a, "Wow, this is so invigorating and satisfying in its every part, in its meaningful existence of real, but yet spiritual, with no bitterness or aftertaste ever." In a sense of a humorous way, Jesus is a fisherman, but yet he is also a builder and a storyteller and a son of man, all rolled into our Son of God, in whom is the King of Kings, our beloved Savior, who is the light of God on the earth that forgives us and freely gives us his precious light so we can see and understand that to know him is to know the Father, and that he is the way to see him and enter into the kingdom of heaven in the now and in the hereafter eternally. Jesus still kingdom-mindedly says once more, unhesitantly, the kingdom of heaven is like a fishing net that is thrown into the water and gathers fish of every kind. When the net is full, they drag it up onto the shore, sit down, sort out the good fish into crates, and throw the bad ones away. This is the way it will be at the end of the world. The angels will come and separate the wicked people from the godly, throwing the wicked into the fire. There will be weeping and gnashing of teeth. Do you understand? Yes, they said, we do. But do they? What do you think? Do you get the picture? Do you even have a picture? You have a picture, but what does your picture say? Because every picture speaks for itself, if you will listen and understand. Jesus added, every teacher of religious law who has become a disciple of the kingdom of heaven is like a person who brings out of the storehouse the new teachings as well as the old. Jesus is the greatest storyteller, the greatest story himself that has ever been told. He doesn't play the hokey pokey and turn himself on his words around, but his desire is to holy pokey you and say unto you for you to turn yourself around, for he has some good news to tell you if you will just listen. And you will eventually understand. He would like right now to poke you with a touch of understanding that is spiritually full of the flames of wisdom in the spiritual sense of understanding. If you have a mind to receive its envisioned vision of its meaning. Remember the story of the Son of Man planting his good words of life and wisdom consecrated and sealed in you for you to unveil them. In your unveiling ceremonial spiritual way of your receiving the glorious revelations openly so they will grow. But amongst your good unveiled seed, you will have a night full of other thoughts that are going to visit to plant weeds of distress, distrust, aches and pains, worries about all the what ifs and all of your undones and your duns that you did will attack you all because you let the deceiver to be the sly old devil that he is. You are in charge of what you think about. It's your field, and the final decision of the whatever is to be in your field is up to you. As a believer in the good news of Jesus, we are to be the tiller of our field. When the weed planter comes to visit in the darkness, you close the door on him and change your thoughts into being thankful for all God has done and all he has made and find joy in every part of it and envision a picture of a future in a full vision piece by piece and relax in its pleasure and find peace of heart as you have God's ever-present peace of mind in your mindfulness of his God-given principles, all in the name of love. In Jesus' name we pray. Where do we begin when we have so much light that wants to shine upon us to give us the information that we need to help us in our walk in this life that we have in our now and forever? I know it tells us to always be full of the joy in the Lord. And it also tells us, don't worry about anything. Instead, pray about everything. Tell God what you need. And thank him for all that he has done. If you do this, you will experience God's peace, which is far more wonderful than the human mind can understand. His peace, oh, his peace will guard your heart and your mind as you live in Christ Jesus. Wow, let's have more light. We are to fix our thoughts on what is true and honorable and right. Yeah. think about things that are pure and lovely and admirable. Think about things that are excellent and worthy of praise. And when we keep putting these into practice, God will give us a peace of heart and a peace of mind that is beyond our understanding. And all of this has degrees of its light of understanding in every word, in every meaning, for each individual in their lives as they walk their path of glory on the stairway to heaven. Everyone has degrees of insights. They are as limitless as the stars above or the stars in you, for you are a star itself. What? You don't believe you are a star? Have you ever bumped your head or have had someone hit you on the head that almost knocked you out and you saw the stars? They are your stars in you, coming to your rescue as light particles of energy. In our Kingdom of Heaven adventure are different levels of our salvation in the heavenly realms in us. We must be explorers of our newness in our Kingdom of God, new frontier. We will go to school and get a degree of finishing school and then go to college and learn more and more and accomplish more and more degrees after degrees in death, but we will only scratch the surface about our eternal future or even our right now future. How unfortunate is this? It's in another type and shadow of a different order of degree. It might be you giving yourself a taste of the third degree of the why didn't I stop? Look and listen when the Lord planted his seed in my field. And I let it be in my unseen faith life of the world instead of the Kingdom of Heaven faith life I could have had. We've all been there. But we still have a chance to be a prince or a princess in God's kingdom and sit with the King of Kings next to our Father who is in your heaven in you because he loves you. And I know he loves even me.
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2: 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We pray this message helps you connect to God as you find your place, reveal your purpose, and unlock your potential. We are so glad that you are joining us here today.
3: Sometimes one of the greatest fears we have is the future, right? Nobody knows what the future holds, but everybody knows who's holding the future, right? Sometimes because we don't know what the future holds, if we're honest, we all can kind of see that we're going to need faith for this thing. We fear sometimes with our families and, you know, just job, life, everything going on. There's a lot of stuff that goes on. And I don't want to say fear like in a bad way, but maybe we're a little apprehensive about the future because we don't know what the future holds. Sometimes when that happens to each and every one of us, we have to understand we got to put our faith life at a different level, knowing that God's going to take care of us no matter what. But there's some principles in faith that I think if we put into practice are going to help us understand that no matter what tomorrow is holding, we know we got the answer because the Bible says faith's overcome the world. So for a Christian, there's nothing in the future you need to be worried about because God's already got you set up for the blessing. And God's already got you set up for the victory. Now, sometimes I know it don't look like it's all set up, but I promise you it is. Amen? Remember last week's scripture? He said he tested it, he tried it, he figured it out. Trust me, if you couldn't handle it, it wouldn't be in front of you. Can I get an amen? You know what I'm saying? Ain't that true? We read it last week. God said, I'm checking it out. If you know it's coming, I already took care of it. Well, praise the Lord. But today I want to talk to you about this. This is important because I noticed something with this centurion in Matthew chapter 8 I want you to look at because he said this. How do I have this centurion kind of faith? Write that down. Because this guy's got a different kind of faith, man. This guy, Jesus wrote about this guy and said, I ain't never seen faith like this, not even in Israel. You know what he's saying? You guys ain't working with the faith this guy's got, and this guy ain't even in covenant. This guy's outside the covenant, and he's crushing it, and you guys are walking with me, hanging out with me, and you dudes ain't got the kind of faith this guy's got. Let's look at the element of how do you get great faith? Amen? Because think about it. Jesus is trying to get us to understand that you could have faith at another level if you understand the principles of it. So look what it says. As we read it, it'll make sense. And when Jesus entered into Capernaum, there came in a centurion, and this guy came up to him asking. He said, hey, look. He said, I have a servant who's home. He's sick, and he needs help. Saying, Lord, my servant lieth home, sick of palsy. He's grievously tormented. And look what happens in verse 7. Jesus said to him, I will come, and I will heal him. I don't know about you, but that's good news, ain't it? He had a problem, and Jesus said, he didn't even ask. He just said, I got somebody sick. He said, I'll come, and I'll heal him. Right? And look what the centurion responds. Kind of an odd response. Kind of weird if you ask me. He said, the centurion answered him and said, I'm not worthy that you come under my roof. He's basically saying, I'm not worthy for you to come to my house. But you speak the word only and my servant shall be healed. I don't know about you, but if Jesus said he was coming to my house, I'd let him come. How about you? You know what I'm saying? Like, if Jesus wants to come to the house, wouldn't you just chill? Be kind of fun, wouldn't it? Jesus showing up. Imagine how crazy your wife would be cleaning the house if she knew Jesus was coming. Like, we got to, like, scrub everything, right? Because Jesus is coming, right? Praise the Lord. Imagine the kids. What kind of behavior you got to be with the house when Jesus shows up? Right? I would definitely get in trouble. She'd be telling me, you better not act funny. Jesus is coming, right? But look right here and check this out. Look what he says, though. He responds with a kind of awesome answer. He says, I am a man under authority. So he gives his answer. And I say to this man, go, and he goes, and another, come, and he comes, and I send him my servant to do this, and he does it. So he starts talking about authority at another level. He said, Jesus, he said, just speak the word only. Look at this next verse. And when Jesus heard it, he marveled and said unto him that followed, them that followed, I ain't seen great faith, not out of you guys and not out of all of Israel. This guy's operating with faith I ain't never seen before. And look what he says in verse 11. We're going to read 11 and 12, and then it'll make sense. And he said, many shall come from the east and the west, and they'll say they sat down with Abraham, Isaac, and Jacob in the kingdom of heaven, but they don't even know what they're doing. He said, they'll be weeping and gnashing their feet teeth. These people ain't even people of faith. But look at verse 13. He said this. He said, and Jesus said in the centurion, you go your way. Now underline this. As you have believed, so be it done unto thee. And his servant was healed that very hour. You see it? He said, man, this guy's working what kind of faith that according to as you believe, so it be unto thee. Great faith is faith that just has a belief that Jesus could do it no matter what it's looking at. You see what I'm saying? He humbled himself, right? He said, Jesus, he said, I need you. But one of the biggest things I think we got to realize here, before you're ever going to get the great faith, you got to be a person of request. You got to go to Jesus, man. How many times have me and you, now come on, everybody loosen up a little bit in here today, because I know y'all like on eggshells, like, oh, he's going to hit us with the great faith. No, but how many of us can be honest and been like, I had a problem show up on Monday, and instead of going to God on Monday, I waited to Friday. You stood up Tuesday, wringing your hands, worried Wednesday, whacked out Thursday. You should have brought this stuff to Jesus on Monday, but you over there carrying this stuff and not casting cares, and instead of giving it to the Lord in prayer, you over there trying to figure out how to do this and how to do that, how to run the business. How you gonna figure out this? Come on, man. We are spending too much time sometimes carrying stuff we should bring to the Lord the minute it shows up. Amen and praise the Lord. You're trying to figure out what you're going to do in the house and how you're going to work this out. Man, how quick are we coming to Jesus and say, help me, Lord. Amen. I need some grace for the place. I need a little bit of help in the house. Come on. I need a little bit of plan in this thing. I need you to come help me. Why? Because if you're not careful, you know what you start doing? You start carrying stuff you were never supposed to carry. Why? And what was the number one thing we got to do? We got to believe. We got to believe. We got to believe that what he said he can do, he can do. Now, I know that I'll say, oh, that's easy, pastors. Yeah, but how many times do you not believe what he said he can do because you're walking by sight and not walking by faith? We got to become people of faith. Sooner or later, we got to become doers of the word. Write that down. I got to be a doer of the word at all times. Why? Because if you're not careful, you know what you do? You're not really doing it even though you know what it is. Come on. How many times are we carrying burdens we shouldn't be carrying? How many times should we have casted care that we didn't cast? How many times have we been carrying on and hanging on to stuff we don't need to be carrying on? Can I get an amen in the house of the Lord? You got to be honest about it. It's true, right? You try. How many times are you trying to work it out, figure it out, figure out how you're going to do it, figure out how you're going to pull it off? That's that centurion, man. He's like, look, Jesus, I need you. And if you can't answer this prayer, I got a problem. And if I got a problem too big for me, I got to bring it to you. How many got some problems that look too big for you? Bring them to the Lord, man. Don't try to hang on to them things. Give, you cast your care upon him, for he cares for you. And this is one of the greatest things you start seeing is this. Now, I want you to remember this. You look back at times when you needed to believe beyond what you could see and understand. Come on, man. How many times is this happening in life? Isn't that true? But what do? We over there trying to figure out natural wisdom. No, give it to the Lord, man. You got to give it to the Lord. Well, how do I see? Here's the thing. Once we give it to the Lord, let me tell you what happens. We got to understand the principles of this. Okay? What do you mean? What are the principles of this? That once I give it to the Lord, I got to leave it in the Lord's hands. How many times you give it to God and then you pick it back up 10 minutes later? How many of you pray it in the morning and got it by noontime? You know what I'm saying? You ain't really giving it to God. You give it to God for a minute, then you come back and pick it up. Let me fix it a little more. Let me tinker with it a little more. No, you got to just cast your care upon the Lord once and for all, and then just thank God he's going to take care of it. And then you got to be able to walk with a different kind of vision. Amen? Point number two, write this down. I'm going to give them to you quick today. Come on. Point number two is faith doesn't turn back. That centurion faith does not turn back. Once you get in faith, you can't go back, man. There ain't nothing to go back to. Where are you going to go? But you got to remember elements of great faith. What was the first thing? According as you believe, be it done unto you. How do you believe? Be it done unto you. How many of you been here? The centurion had what kind of faith? Faith that don't turn back. Look at your neighbor and say, faith don't turn back. Look at your other neighbor and say, faith don't turn back. That's the kind of faith you got to get. Look at this. Woo! When you see this scripture, this one's going to make you smile. Amen? You smiling yet? Look at this. These heroes all what? Look at that point. These heroes all died. Now, this is the hall of faith, man. These are faith giants. Everybody say faith giants. This is where you see Noah and Daniel, and you see David and your hall of faith. These are the great faith giants are. He said some of these faith giants still died clinging to their faith, not even receiving all that had been promised them. Because time ran out in the earth. They're going to see it. Prophets are old. So Isaiah was prophesying about Jesus and the fulfillment. You know what I'm saying? They saw it, but they didn't obtain the promise, some of these guys, but they still held on to it. Watch this. But they saw beyond the horizon the fulfillment of their promise. Woo! And gladly embraced it from afar. You ever been there? And they all lived their lives. Listen to this. On earth as those who belong to another realm. Ooh, you seeing yourself in there? You see, like, you ever holding on to something and you speaking a different kind of language than everybody else? You ain't preaching none in this house. You better say amen. You ever hold on to faith and you start sharing it and you sharing it with people with no faith? They looking at you like you an alien from another planet. Where you at today? I don't know what you're talking about, Pastor Chris. You know exactly what I'm talking about. You talking about how you rich. You got a busting down junker out there in the parking lot. You're like, praise the Lord. That thing's like, we going now. Woo, we got it. Put it in drive. Woo, you talking about you blessed. You talking about you prospering. You talking about how you the head and not the head tail. You above and not beneath. Give me an amen. You over there faking it till you're making it. Woo! You don't know what I'm telling myself. I used to have two suits. I had an 80 and a 40. They were $80 and a $40. Yeah, I ain't kidding, bro. Whoop, I went to JCPenney, thought I was breaking records, man. I didn't know nothing about no clothes. I was brand new. I was young, man. Corbin, you should have seen it. It was fly, man. I had a tan one and a dark one. And I was like, I used to bust that 80 out when things were big. And I'll iron that thing like I was going, woo-hoo-hoo-hoo. You thought that thing was a Brioni for crying out loud. I was rolled up, tight, iron it out, rip it up. And I put it on. I thought I was walking off the cover of Vogue going to church, had my Bible. I thought it was a bad man. You know what I mean? I'd be pressing it out and make my shoes look right. And ain't nobody in the world knew that junk suit I had, man. But that's what I had. Why? Because I was believing afar off. Wasn't about stuff. How many remember when you didn't have the car? How many remember when you were incarcerated? Don't raise your hand. Just say amen, everybody in the building. No, I'm telling you up in here. How many remember when, come on, man, everybody, remember when you started somewhere? You didn't have the title you guys got now, some of you. You over there, I got a dude in this church. He was the janitor. Ain't nothing wrong being the janitor. He said, well, I said, where'd you start in this thing? He said, I was the janitor. He goes, and then I made it and made it and made it and made it and made it. And you've seen him right now. You know right now he ain't the janitor. Ain't nothing wrong being the janitor. But guess what? Everybody started somewhere. You think all this stuff just, you got to see these promises afar off. And, well, I did it for 3 weeks. Why don't you do it for 30 years and come back and tell somebody how you still believe in God? Come on, can you hang on to this promise no matter what? You believe that God is the God who said he can do and be? Come on, somebody. Everybody got to start somewhere. These guys held on to the promise. Look right here. Well, I tell you about that 40 and 80. You got to start somewhere. I remember Kenneth Cope. I was with Kenneth Hagin. And I remember them guys talking about, you got to see it before you get there. You got to believe it before you see it. So I just started believing it before I saw it. I started what? You got to start living it before you get there. You got to start expecting it before it happens. You got to start seeing it like that. And you're like, well, you know, No, you got to start where you're at. Come on, somebody. Are you hanging on to the promise of God no matter what? They were heroes. Remember this? Look at this scripture. They were heroes hanging on the promises. Pop that up there, please. Listen, look at this. And they what? They gladly embraced it from our, and they lived their lives on earth like what? People from a different planet. Show that back end of that scripture, please. Look, as those who belong to another realm. Do you live like you belong from a different place? For clearly, look at this. Look at the next one. For clearly those who live this way are longing for the appearing of what? A heavenly city. You get 15, you're going to run. And if their hearts were still remembering what they left behind, they would have found an opportunity to go back. You know what that means? If you can't see forward, holding on to that promise, you know what you're going to do? You're going to go back. Remembering what they left behind, they would have found a way to go back, but they didn't go back. Why? Go back to that 15. What? Would have what? Found an opportunity. They ain't going back. There ain't nothing to go back to. What are you going to go back to? Jesus showed up one day and tripped them all out. He said, eat my body, drink my blood. They were all like, what is this guy, crazy? He was saying, no, you don't understand. Take communion. Be a part of me. Be with me. Walk with me. Dude, and Jesus was no playing games, man. Jesus said, you want to leave? Leave. But if you're going to go with me, this is the road we got to walk. And these guys came and said, some people walked away. Thousands walked away. You know what Jesus did? He looked at the disciples and said, you leaving? What you going to do? Peter had enough sense to wake up and go, you got the words of eternal life. Where are we going to go? We ain't got nothing to go back to. Have all you gone to a place now where there ain't nothing to go back to? All I got is a faith road. What are you going to go back to? Your old life? I don't want to go back to that mess. Who cares what it was? How many of you are going to press towards the future and not look back no more? How many are going to hang on to the promise of God no matter what? This ain't just hype. This is faith. I'm not going back. When you got that tenacity not to back up, you got to win. You're gonna win. You know, every time I read this stuff, right? I always think about, you know, don't you think about Lot's wife? You're like, man, she messed up, right? Everybody's mad at her. Like, why'd she turn back? Look at Genesis 19:17. Jesus explains why. He says this. He says, look, he said, don't look back. I put it in the Amplified because it reads a little better. But God warned them. He said, don't look back. It's dangerous. The children of Israel didn't go to the promised land because they thought it was better to be in Egypt. Have you ever, you don't know what I'm talking about? Why'd we ever start this business? Blah, blah, blah, blah, blah, blah, blah, blah, blah. Why'd I ever take this job? Blah, blah, blah, blah, blah, blah, blah, blah, blah. Why'd we ever buy this house? Blah, blah, blah, blah, blah, blah, blah, blah. Why'd we ever do that? Blah, blah, blah, blah, blah, blah, blah, blah. Why would we ever retire and go to Florida? Blah, blah, blah, blah, blah. You know exactly what I'm talking about. You guys are taking faith steps, and the minute you start taking faith steps, you start getting problems. And now what do you start doing? Mumbling, grumbling, and complaining, and try to go back to Egypt where you left. Nah, there ain't nowhere to go back to. You only got to go forward, stepping into the promise, expecting the miracles, expecting the blessing. Look what happened here. He told them what to do. He said, and when they had brought them forth, they said, what? You escaped for your life, but don't you look behind or stop anywhere in the middle of this valley. Escape.
2: 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At our next Together event, Ciao Summer, we're going to say goodbye. 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
3: You ever been there? You coming out and you want to pause in the minute of a problem. Run. Look at your neighbor saying, ain't nothing to go back to. Look at your other neighbor say, that's the person to the right of you. Come on, I got to give you people a test. You still looking at me. Person to the right of you, person left of you. Pick a side. Go, ain't nothing to go back to. Look them in the square of their eyes. Ain't nothing to go back to. Look at that person. Ain't nothing to go back to, bro. You got to go now, man. Come on. You got to get up out of there and go. Why? Because you can't look back. It ain't worth it. Here's another one. Point number three. You got to remember this. Don't forget this. You got to cast not away your confidence, man. Confidence is good for you. You ever been around a person that's confident? You ever get in like a tough spot and you get around somebody confident? They just help you, don't they? Like, it's going to be all right. You know, you ever get around that worry wart when you got a problem and they freaking out, and now you freaking out because they freaking out? You're in the middle of a thing and now it's a mess and they made it an even bigger mess. You ever go somewhere and like they're supposed to help you with confidence, and they're tripping, and now you start tripping. I was like, I thought you knew where you were going, man. You're taking me here, and you don't even know what's happening. You ain't never been there? Some of you got that kind of friend, you know? You know, the other day, we had to go somewhere. One with someone. I said, I thought this was going to be easy, and there's no details, and then you show up, and it's like, great. You're supposed to be the one taking me, leading me. It's like the blind leading the blind. You know what I'm saying? Look, you got to keep your confidence even when it doesn't look like things are working. Right? You know what I'm saying? You can't be freaking out, you know? You ever been nervous on the inside, but you can't let nobody know on the outside? Come on, man. You got to get confidence. Look what the Bible says. Cast not away your confidence. Look at it. Look at these scriptures, right? Why? Because they have great recompense and reward. Confidence is not in your own ability. When your confidence is found in God, you have stability. Write that down. Your confidence has to be found in God, because then I got stability. Right? I like to call it Godfidence. I got Godfidence. I got confidence in my God. I ain't got confidence in me. I ain't got confidence in stuff. I got confidence in God. But you got to keep it. Why? Because it has, everybody say, recompense or reward. That means it's going to pay off. Right? But now here's the big one, 36. This is like cussing in the church for me. For you have need of patience. Oh, God, I hate patience. Don't you? Right? Don't you hate patience? Like, how long is this going to take, man? Right? How long we got to be confident? You have to have patience, because patience has its perfect work. And when patience has its perfect work, you come out complete. But here's the problem with patience. Look what it says. After you have done the will of God, you might receive the promise. That means you're going to have to hang on when it doesn't look like stuff is happening. That's the greatest thing of faith. You can't look at what you're seeing and tell me whether it's working. Because remember I told you, faith don't work in the seen realm. What's faith? Now faith is the substance of things hoped for. It's the evidence of things not. So why are you looking in the seen realm to tell me whether faith's working? It don't work in that realm. Let me do that again slow. That'll change your life. Now, won't it? You're like, well, why ain't something happening? Because you're looking in the wrong realm. I'm going to come over this side. You ain't amen to me as good as you should be. All right. Thank God I'm not looking for your confidence to help me preach today. Stay with me. Love me. Stay with me. Love me. What do we all do?
4: Well, where is it?
3: Okay, time out, okay? Look, I'm not a rookie at this. I'm no expert, but I'm not a rookie. Look at what all the rookies do.
4: Well, where is it?
3: Faith don't work in the seen realm. Now faith is the substance of things hoped for, evidence of things not seen. So you can't see faith until it shows up. Because when it shows up, it's done. So if I was believing God for something, right? Okay? Until it's in my hands physical, faith does not accomplish this job. So where is it? It's in an unseen realm. You got to be able to see in an unseen realm and overlook what you see. See what I'm saying? So you come back, they got, well, this is what you see. That's temporal. That's subject to change what I see. What can change the temporal? The stuff you can't see. The faith stuff. So you got to be able to believe what nobody else sees. And you can't freak out at what you see because what you see is temporal. And if I can hold on to the faith stuff, I can change the temporal stuff. That's what God said. But what do we do? Well, where is it? It's in an unseen realm. It's kind of weird, but you'll get there. So why are you looking in the seen realm to tell me whether this stuff's working or not? Don't let it move you. Laugh at it. Be like, ha, ha, ha, ha, ha. Sometimes you'd be crying with tears in your eyes laughing. But you got to laugh. Why? Because it's trying to pull you into the arena of natural. You got to keep it in the arena of faith. That's why you can't let go of your confidence. You got to hang on to it anyway. He said it's got great recompense and reward, but look what it says. Check this out. He said, have patience. Look at this, right? Have patience. Everybody say, patience. Oh, Jesus, help me. But look at this. Oh, God, right? After you've done the will of God, you might receive the promise for yet a little while. He that shall come will come and not tarry. Look at verse 38. Now the just shall live by. Oh, but if any man draw back, my soul has no pleasure in him. Don't draw back. Just hang on. Don't let go. Don't let your mouth undo it. Just hang on. Just don't say nothing different than God. Just keep your mouth, but you know, chip clip your lip or do something. I don't know. Staple it to your tongue or something. I don't know. Right. Just live by faith. Don't watch. Because look at verse 39. But we are not of them who draw back, but of them that believe to the saving of the soul. Now that's big. Everybody say, save your soul. You know you got to save your soul? That's your job. Did you know that? You know what your soul is? Your mind, your will, and your emotions. Your soul needs to be saved. Your spirit is saved, but your mind needs to be renewed. Your emotions need to be controlled. Your will needs to be conformed. That's your job. Because if you don't get this thing in check, it'll try to undo everything God is spiritually trying to do in your life. That's your job. How am I going to save my soul? Why? Because my soul is unregenerated. Hello? My spirit's perfect. My soul is my mind, my will, and my emotions. You got to what? You got to reprogram your head. Be what? Transformed by the renewing of your mind. And if you don't renew your mind, guess what? This thing's going to go buck wild because it's crazy. Your emotions are loopy. Come on, man. You know what I'm saying? You ever get emotional about this stuff? Oh, God, help me, right? You about ready to lose it? You've been building this thing up, and now you have an emotional day, or you have what I would call a soulish day, or you're having a tough day. What's the first thing you do the minute we start having an emotional day? Woo! You better grab your mouth. This thing's about ready to go off the rail, ain't it? You about ready to let it all out. And your mouth is getting ready to just explode. No, you don't undo it. Oh, my God. I pray to God you hear me. You got all this pressure building up. You've been waiting on this promise. You've been holding on and hanging on. And now you have an emotion. Oh, no. You about ready to lose it. Your mouth's getting ready to go off the rail. And then you might have just did it. I'm not saying you did, but you might have. All right? And you did it, and now you got to go undo what you did with your mouth. And then you got to start all over again. How many don't want to? I don't want to start all over again. Give me an amen, right? Like, where's God? You know, you're crying about it, screaming about it. No. You got to have patience in it, man. You got to, don't let it wear you out. It happens to the best of us, right? You just want to have that one bad day with your mouth, right? Just go off the rail. No, you can't. No bad days in the kingdom. Come on, man. You got to keep your I know y'all want to repent. You want to just repent? Let's corporately repent. Say, Jesus, I'm sorry. Come on, 1, 2, 3. Jesus, we're sorry. We repent. Let's go. Why? Because I'm telling you, this is what they try to wear you out. And the next thing, what do you do? Your mouth's going, nothing ever good happens. I'm mad. I ain't going back to that stupid church. I don't like Pastor Chris. I don't like nobody. I don't like the colors on the wall. Blah. Freaking out and screaming. Because you got a trial and a test. I know, I've been there too. But guess what you got to do? You got to hang on. You got to hold fast. You got to hold fast your confidence. Why? Because number four, you better write this down. It's been, you got to hold fast your confession, man. Because if you don't hold fast your confession, you're going to get in trouble. Because write this down. Faith's greatest expression is through words. Faith's greatest expression is through words. So you show me your words, I'm going to show you your faith. So you got to be like one of those confession cops. Don't say that. How many done that at the house? You know, usually the ladies are helping the men more than the guys. They're helping the girls. You know, you just going off the rail and she's like, you shouldn't be saying that. You ever been there? Yeah, they use my name. That's when my name gets thrown around like legal counsel. Fran, you'll love this, right? Pastor Chris said not to say that. And now you saying it? When I see him on Sunday, I'm going to tell him you said it. Because he said not to say that. Now you say, Jack, you messing up the whole house. Your mouth is messing up the whole house. And then they come in the lobby and give me an earful. And now right around now, you're nudging him. Right now, they start throwing elbows at the guy. I told you that was going to last week. You did that. And I told you I'm going to tell him. He already knows. He got some kind of prophetic insight. He knows it's you. And I know it's you. So you do that little elbow thing. And then all the smart dudes, this is what they do. They look straight ahead and don't move. Don't move, bro. Don't blink. Just like, it's like UFC, Mike. It's like, don't blink. First guy blinks is the loser. He's like, not blinking. Not blinking. I love my wife. I love my wife. I know exactly what's going on. Somebody's losing it. And when you start losing it with your mouth, the other person, and that gets even more mad. You ever been there? Like, now you're really raging. You shouldn't say that. It's like the alarms start going off. Woo, woo, woo. Don't say that. Don't say that. Don't say that. But freaking out, 5 alarm. I don't know what you're talking about. You should come to church here more. You know exactly what's going on. Your confession is putting you over or your confession is putting you under. You can only rise as far as your confession. I'll say what I want to say. You're the biggest fool in the room. What you mean you're going to say what you want to say? Oh, what's wrong with you, dude? I'll say what I want to say. Guess what you're going to have? Exactly where your mouth puts you. It's a law. Remember we were talking, what the Bible said, where your words go, your body follows. It's James chapter 3, man. Oh, well, I didn't mean it. Too bad. The devil will use it against you. Don't say nothing. You better off saying nothing. That if you can't speak life, don't say jack. Just sit there and nod. Hold your mouth. I ain't saying nothing, bro. Why? Because I don't want to be going around this merry-go-round, around, around, around, around we go. No, I'm going to say what God said and see what God said in a matter. Come on. I'm going to declare it and see it, confess it. I see that hand, man of God. Are you the confession people? Yes, we are confession people. Are you word of faith kind of people? Yes, we are. Are you, I'm blab it, grab it, don't get mad at me because you don't have it kind of confession people. Yes, that's what we are. Why? Because the Bible said, as a man thinketh in his heart, so is he. And what he speaks up out of his mouth, he will have. You understand that? You know that James 3? We don't got to go back over that every week. He said, a horse, you steer him. You ever ride a horse? Don't get on them. The things are evil. I don't care. I got on it and I pulled it and I thought I was going to be, they took me, man. That's the problem. I went to Oklahoma. Yeah, I told you that story 100 times. They take me to Oklahoma and this dude was from Wyoming. I never met anybody from Wyoming. I didn't even know Wyoming was real, right? Is it really there? I'm like, this cowboy, dude, this cat hat, he come to school with a cowboy hat on. I'm like, I'm from New Jersey, dude. I'm in the hood and you and the cowboys. I was like, I don't know, whatever. And I was like, are you a real cowboy? He's like, yeah, man, I'm a ranch hand. I said, what's a ranch hand? He's like, I work on this ranch. I said, that's all you do every day? How you stay busy? He's like, bro, there's like 100 and some acres. I'm busy all day long. He's like, come here. I was like, come where? Cool, but they put me on this horse. He goes, what you know about horses? I said, I know how to bet them. Been at a racetrack, dude. That's all I know about a horse. Give me $20 on number 5. Pray to God he hits the winder. What do I know about horses? Fed him. My dad used to say, feed him a carrot. I was like, I don't know. I don't get on the thing. I'm jerking it. That thing, they follow the one in front of him. Boring. I thought I was going to be the Lone Ranger. So I'm kicking it and pulling it. and kicking it and pulling it. And that joker took off. Boom. I said, slow this thing down, man. That little rain, I'm a complete horse moron. I know nothing about this thing. All I know is that rain. Stop that horse. Turn that horse. That's what Jesus was saying. The rudder on that ship steers the whole boat. He said, your tongue tells your body where it can go. It's a law. I don't believe it. I don't care what you believe. It's Bible. It's a universal law. So if your mouth's saying something different, your body has no choice but to go where the reins and the rudder, your tongue, puts it. So you cannot say what you want to say. You got to start learning how to say what God told you to say. Look at this confession part. I'm just telling you because I love you, man. If I didn't love you, I wouldn't tell you the truth. I keep you all happy and bring you to the country club church so you all stay. Praise the Lord. But that ain't what I do because I'm scared of God, not you. Look at Hebrews 10:21. And having a high priest over the house of God, let us draw near with a true heart, with a full assurance of faith, having our hearts sprinkled from an evil conscience and our bodies washed with pure water. Now watch what it says. Let us hold fast. That word profession is translated confession. Some of you have different translations. Let us hold fast the confession of our faith without wavering, for he is faithful, that promise. Ooh. Keep your mouth faithful. Keep your mouth faithful. You can't be up and down every day. Well, today's good, tomorrow's bad. Up and down like a wave of the sea. You got to say the same thing when you can't see it. You got to say the same thing when it don't look right. You got to be able to say what God said when it don't feel right, don't look right, ain't right, just do it anyway, right? You got to hold on to your confession. And let us, woo, do what? Hold fast the profession of our faith without wavering, because he is faithful that promise, man. If the God who promised it is faithful, shouldn't we be faithful to say what the God that promised it said? Yeah, you should. Come on, man. I'm going to say it anyway. Woo-hoo. And point number five, last one. Check this out. Faith overcomes everything. It does. This is why it's so important you hold on to it. Because a lot of times in life, you don't know how this is all going to work. But I promise you, it's going to work. Now, let me tell you something about God. God, it's a little trippy, so let me just help you. God will wear you out a little bit if you try to figure him out. Because, just hear me. The guy is the God of details, except when it comes to your life. You know what I'm saying? He's like, hey, this is how I want you to build the tabernacle. I want you to go like 340 feet that way, 200 feet that way. I want you to build the thing of this. I want you to have the drapes like that. I want you to do all this. He's all detail-oriented. Comes to my life, he's like, and go. Go where? You know what I'm saying? Have you not all felt this yet? Like, God's like, Noah, go build an ark, build a boat, cut the wood, do this, do that. Noah's over there just building a boat, tabernacle, do like this, have the cherub and the cherub and all that stuff. He got details everywhere. Your life, and go. And I'm like, dude, what's up with you, man? Why can't you give a little bit? Like, go left, go right, go straight, go back, go up, go down, go somewhere. And then you start learning, he's like, see, you walk with him for a little bit. Right? And you start figuring them out. Oh, you just want me to go and see if I'll go anyway, huh? All right, cool. Let's do this. Remember Peter bid me come. I was like, why you ever tell that dude come out on the water? He said, look into the question he asked me. If it's you, bid me come. It was me, so I told him come. You know what I'm saying, coach? Right? If it's you, bid me come. It is I. Come. If he would have said, is it Peter? He would have said, no, it ain't me, brother. You Peter. He said that. Do you remember? He said, if it is you, bid me come. He said, it's me. Come. He answered his question. What God wants you to do is willfully trust him on his character. I don't need direction. I know who guy is giving the direction. You see what I'm saying? So what do I need to know details? All right, so like you guys know me pretty good, right? If I said, hey, Billy, let's just get in the car. We're going for a ride. Billy's going to lay back and know it's going to be a good ride. Why? Because he ain't taking me somewhere I'm not supposed to go. If I say, you see what I'm saying? You know the character of somebody, and the moment you know the character of the somebody you're with, why are you worried about where we're going? Let's just go. So start having a next level faith to trust, knowing If God wants me to have it, it's only good for me. Can't be bad for me. And if God's leading and I'm following, all I got to do is follow the good road because he's a good God. Don't get stuck on the fact of the matter that who I'm following is taking me down a road I don't need to be on. If God's leading me, it's good for me. And I can trust his character. Now listen, you got to be able to trust him where you can't track him. You got to be able to trust him when you can't trace him. And you got to be able to follow him even though you cannot figure out where he's functioning in this thing. That's faith. I trust you anyway. Look what it says right here about the last part. You got that last one in there. Faith overcomes everything. Look at 1 John 5:4. This is the one. Faith overcomes. You see, this is so good. Every child of God overcomes the world. For our faith is the victorious power that triumphs over the world. I want you to stay here. This is it right here. And I want you to take this home with you. I can't understand God, but I just want you to get this part. Once you get this part, you're done. How in the world, before anything ever shows up, he already tells you you win? You ever ask? I always cause you to triumph. It'd be like every game you play before you play, he already said you won. Every ring you get in to fight before you get in the ring, you already won. How could God say that? Because he knows faith can overcome everything you ever face. Every promise of God is yes and amen to you, the believer. How in heaven can you say that before? How are you going to tell me I already beat Goliath before Goliath showed up? Because I gave you the faith to beat him. How are you going to be able to beat every sick before sick ever shows up? Because I gave you faith to beat the sick. How am I going to be able to handle every financial test and trial before the fight? Because I gave you the ability to prosper. How am I going to be able to fight every demonic activity that comes? Because I already gave you power over serpents and scorpions, over everything that treadeth upon you. Come on. Somebody, you here today or what? How are you going to give me victory over my mind? Because I gave you the power to have a sound mind, love, power, and a sound mind. How are you going to let me cast down devil? I already gave you the power to cast down imagination. How are you going to give me victory? I already gave you the victory before the battles ever showed up. Come on, relevant. Church, you got to put yourself in a place of faith. Shake yourself to a place where I know I won before I got there, and know that my faith can overchange everything that I'm facing in this world, because faith has overcome everything. Because here's what you got to know. Last point, ready? The God that you serve already what? Rose from the dead. So everything that's caught up in death, hell, and the grave, resurrection power already overcame. So all you got to do is stand there with resurrection power and know it might look like

0: fiber you've been. Because you're in here. Because some of us had said some stuff we need to dig up. Some of us had said some stuff with our mouth we don't want the harvest on. Because faith is released in words, and if I could change your words, I could change your world. So if you're honest in here today and you can say, I said some stuff that wasn't filled with faith, I'd like to dig it up. There's some trees I planted I don't want no harvest on. There's some seeds I got in the ground I'd like to get rid of. And if you'll, from this moment forward, start protecting your mouth, you'll start leading your life. So in here today, if you're with me, I know I got 90% in the room. There's some stuff we all said we'd like to get rid of. I want you to just say this with me by faith, then I'm going to pray for you. Say this, Father, I've spoken some words of doubt, unbelief, and death. And I dig them up right now by faith. You said every tree that you and your father have not planted, you would dig up. Thank you for digging up some bad seeds, some bad trees. And from this moment forward, set me free from a harvest of those words. I'm going to walk by faith from this moment forward. I'm going to live by the word of God. I'm going to walk in the miraculous. I'm going to say what you say. I'm going to declare a thing and it shall be established. From this moment forward, my words are life-changing. My words are faith-filled. My words are supernatural. My words are full of victory. My words are full of power. My words are full of faith. My words are full of the anointing. From this moment forward, in Jesus' mighty name we pray, and everybody said, amen. Come on, stand up on your feet. Lift your hands to heaven, thank the Lord. Lift your hands to heaven, thank the Lord. Come on, lift your hands to heaven. I'm telling you, something's going to break in here on your life. Something can break in here on your life. Come on, give them that shout of praise. Give them that shout of praise. You got to give them that shout of praise. Somebody's coming out today. You're coming out of that mess. You're coming out of that heaviness. You're going to come out of that heaviness. You got to believe it. You got to believe it sometimes. Sometimes just seasons get weird. Lift your hands to heaven. Watch this. Jesus. Thank you, Lord, for what you're doing. Thank you, Lord, for what you're doing. Touch your people. Lead them, guide them, and help them. And bless them today. In Jesus' mighty name we pray. And everybody said, amen and amen. Praise the Lord. You guys put your hands together. You did great.
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I don't even know what channel I'm on, okay? It's 91.5 I'm on right now. It has just been such an exciting, encouraging day. And I want to thank everybody that called in and was praying for my husband. A worker showed up. Woohoo! Still minus three, but hey. One is better than none at this moment. So praise the Lord. Prayers are working. So thank you for praying for my husband. And thank you for praying for WAPN. We are in the middle of a fundraiser right now. And I know times are rough for everybody. School's starting next week. And things are just so expensive. And I just want to thank each and every one of you that are stepping up and planting a seed here at WAPN. It is really, really, really appreciated. And what it's for is our equipment AC. The big commercial 4-ton unit died. Like done died. Like can't even come back. Can't even get parts died. So we had to make big decisions this week. Parts have been ordered. Things have been happening. Electricians have been here. We got a plan. We have a plan, but we have about another 8 days until the plan can happen. So just pray for the station that it stays cool, that we keep getting these little rain showers that cool down the building, and that all the fans and the portable AC, the window unit, and everything that we have back there trying to keep it cool stays working and functioning and doing a good job, because it's not as cold as it needs to be, but it's not overheating. So praise the Lord. I'll take comfort zone right now. So very thankful.

for that. But you've probably been wondering, what do you need, Shell? I need money. I do. Let's just put it out there. I need money. Yes, I need prayers. Yes, I need encouragement. And yes, I need strength. But I need cash. And so far, as of now, we have $2,785.41. That's $2,785.41. So I am excited. It is coming in. So keep it coming in, everybody. We really appreciate it. The meter is going up. I will be posting the meter so you can actually see the graphic later on and all the different ways that you can donate. Easiest, peasiest way is probably to go to WAPN.net, click on Give Now, and give right there. You could do a one-time gift, a monthly partner, whatever. Or maybe you're out cruising around today doing errands and getting stuff done. You know, like, oh, I got to go get a whole bunch of stuff done. My oil needs to be changed in my SUV. Like 4 days ago. I know. But I'm going to go change it today. And I got to take care of some stuff for the station. It's end of the month stuff and all that. But if you're running around and you say, I'm going to stop by the station, I'm going to be a blessing today, I might not be here, but go ahead. There's a mail drop. Throw it through that mail drop and I will find it. Your dollars, your fives, your hundreds, your thousands, whatever you want to do. You just throw it through that mail drop. I want to walk in and there'll be all kinds of ones all over the floor. I just say, or hundreds or thousands. That would be so darn exciting. So 1508 State Avenue right here in Holly Hill, if you want to bring it on by. We do have Apple Pay, Cash App, Venmo, Zelle, and all the other things, which I will list under this video so it's so much easier. You can text me, 386-316-8054. My name is with all of our businesses and stuff. I mean, my phone number. So it might be confusing. So just text me, 386-316-8054. If you're confused, and I'll say, hey, we're good. And we'll keep going. But I love it how all of y'all are getting me different ways, the finances. I really appreciate it. And like I said, I love the 41 cents. That is so darn special. No amount is too small or too huge. So whatever you can do, I'd really appreciate it. We have like a $10,000 goal. I don't have the exact figure. It might be a little bit less, but I wanted to go a little high instead of a little low because I hate doing it that way. But we are cruising. We are at, like I said, $2,785.41. And so any way you want to do it, I really appreciate it. A dollar is awesome. Let me just tell you. 100 is amazing. 1,000 is wow. You know, so I mean, I don't want you to think your amount doesn't matter. Any amount matters, and we really appreciate it. It's all going towards the equipment room AC that hopefully will be going in next weekend. And pray for the station just to stay as cool as it can stay cool during this entire time that we are working on it. I appreciate y'all so much praying for me, praying for the station, praying for my husband today. God has it. And we are cruising on. So I'll be taking a picture of that thermometer, putting all the information, how you can get a hold of us. But my text number is 386-316-8054. If you have any questions, that's 386-316-8054. You can text me, ask away, and I will try to get right back with you. Like I said, it is Friday, last day of the month. It is crazy. Loving it, loving it, loving it. And I just want to tell you, thank you, thank you, thank you. There is a 41 challenge on the table for all my ministries of WAPN. Something with 41, 4,100, 410, 1,410, $41, whatever. I am challenging my ministries. If you've been part of WAPN or you are part of WAPN, the challenge is on. And I appreciate all of you that are meeting that challenge. It is awesome. And I really do appreciate it. Like I said, I will put down all the information on how to do it. Easiest way, WAPN.net, secure and easy, but I will have all the other technical ways to do it. I appreciate y'all. Thank you for the prayers. Thank you for lifting my husband up. Thank you for lifting WAPN up. Lift up the weather, that it keep being just little things of rain, you know, rain in the blessings. Because even though I'm not a rain girl, right now I'm a rain girl because it keeps the building cooler. So let's just keep this building cooler. Let's just make it happen, people. I appreciate y'all so much. You have a wonderful, great day. I'll be back maybe later sometime today. God bless you.

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Hello, hello, hello. I'm hoping your day was blessed. I greet the day with blessings and gratitude. If you look at the Lord's Prayer, how does he start the Lord's Prayer? How does Christ start the Lord's Prayer? He does it with praise. Enter the Lord's court with thanksgiving and praise. I start off my prayers with thankfulness to God. Amen and amen. Say it with me. God is good all the time. I firmly believe it. We're on part two of a continuing series of, my goodness, putting away strife, being a peacemaker without being a doormat. God did not mean for his children to be walked on, but he wanted us to be able to negotiate things. And in a marriage that is successful, that matters. You know, fidelity and honesty and love and grace and the ability to negotiate. And when you're raising your children and they're, you know, 11 years old, 13 years old, hopefully you've taught them how to negotiate with their siblings by then, but teaching them to negotiate with a potential spouse, that give and take. Not every married person has that ability and they fuss for it. And I'm talking children of God. I'm talking us, okay? I'm talking you and me, that we need that ability to negotiate. My marriage fell apart due to infidelity, long-term infidelity on his behalf, not because we couldn't negotiate. He didn't know how to negotiate when we were first married, but I was raised to negotiate. I was raised in a Christian home. He was raised with a family that they went to church on Christmas, and they went to church on Easter, and they really didn't go unless the kids were little. And when the kids got a little bit bigger and they had learned enough so-called morals, then a whole family stopped going to church. Excuse me, I had a dry throat this morning real bad. I wake up a lot of mornings like this. So let's go back into the verses we did last week. We're going into Matthew chapter 5 at verse 9. I'll give you a chance to get there. And then we're going to continue further than the two verses we started with last week. I mentioned last week that part of negotiating was with my husband or anyone is tell me what three things do you want the most, and I'll tell you what three things, and we'll talk it out together and see if we can come to one thing that we both can do together. And then if you can't do that, this sounds embarrassing, but little children are taught to take turns. If you need to do that with your spouse, then you be gracious and you... Being a child of God, you let them go first, and you remind them next time it's my choice, and hopefully they'll honor that. In love and grace, hopefully they'll honor that. So Matthew chapter 5 at verse 9, I'm in New King James Version. Blessed are the peacemakers, for they shall be called the sons of God. So we're supposed to make peace, but that doesn't mean we become a doormat, that we don't allow ourselves to be walked over. We can exit a conversation that escalates into an argument. My ex-husband, I'm divorced because he wouldn't stop playing around. You can't have a marriage with infidelity. But we were married and together for over 20 years, so it was good for a very long time until he made those choices and went that path. But that's, you know, so it's over and that's a long story. But he didn't know how to negotiate. So I had to literally teach him how to negotiate, how to be a peacemaker. And he didn't have the skills. And in a marriage, if you have the skills, or in a dating relationship, the other person, if they don't have those negotiating skills, you need to take the skills you have and teach them. So we couldn't make up our minds what restaurant we're going to. And when we tried to negotiate it, we were reduced to taking turns. So I let him go first. And next time it was my choice, you know, and he argued with me. And I said, no, no, no, we're going to do this like little kids if we can't come to an agreement. It was your choice last time. It's my choice this time. And he was a good guy back then. And he said, okay. And we did that. But we gradually learned to negotiate together because he was not raised to do that. His reaction was to throw a fit or to sulk or to argue because he did not have the skills and he was accustomed to getting his way. So that was even harder. But we were both going to church at the time. We were both trying to follow God. And so it did work out. That isn't why I wound up being divorced. Infidelity causes more divorces than anything else I've ever seen.
You know, you've got to stick with your spouse, avoiding, forsaking all others. Amen. It's a good thing. God said to do it. That's the way we should. Matthew chapter 5 at verse 9, blessed are the peacemakers, for they shall be called sons of God. Amen, amen. Amen, amen. And Proverbs chapter 17 at verse 14, I'll give you a second to get there. Proverbs chapter 17 at verse 14, if you can help someone learn to negotiate, it will permanently change your relationship. And it's something that we teach our children when they're small, that we teach them to take turns with their siblings. And we show them how we do that by how we treat our spouse. And sometimes with a spouse that's not good at negotiating things, that you start immediately fighting because they got to have their way, you got to have your way, take turns. I mean, we're reducing ourselves to five-year-olds. But if it's a lesson we need to relearn as a couple, then we relearn it. And to have a spouse or betrothed or potential spouse that is willing to cooperate and negotiate creates the foundation for a long-term relationship and a marriage that lasts. Unless you bring infidelity into it, that'll kill anything. But Proverbs chapter 17 at verse 14, I'm in New King James Version. The beginning of strife is like releasing water. Therefore, stop contention before a quarrel starts. Gosh, because when you start strife, it's like a dam breaking with some people. Oh, my goodness. You start to argue with them, and that's the end of the world. Boom. It's like a dam breaking. And you need to avoid that contention to start with. It's teaching a spouse or a potential spouse or your kids that negotiation is an art form, that it's a take and give, that if you need to reduce yourselves to taking turns and that works for you, it's fine. Do it. Do it. It's a good thing. It doesn't hurt to be adults and take turns. It's not childish behavior. It's being loving and kind and giving. Christ was loving and kind and giving, but he still overturned the money changers' tables in the temple because he is God, Emmanuel, God with us. And if God wants to do that in his temple, he can. Okay? So there is times when God puts his foot down, but in a marriage, we cannot behave like that with each other. We are not God. We need to negotiate. And I do believe that a man is a head of a household, but he's a servant leader in the way that Christ was a servant leader. So a servant leader is not going to walk all over who they're leading. They're going to treat them with love and grace and kindness. And they are going to exercise self-control, which is a gift of the Holy Spirit. Christ overturning the tables in the temple was not a lack of self-control. It was a reprimand to those in the temple from God through Christ, and it was a holy and blessed thing to do. So God has a right to do things as our Creator that we are not the authority over each other. We follow each other out of an act of grace. A wife follows a husband's lead out of respect and grace, not because he walks all over her. So not a good husband. A good husband is a servant leader. Amen and amen. Say it with me. God is good all the time. All the time. So it matters to me to do what is right. So the verses we had last week, Matthew chapter 5, verse 5, and Matthew chapter 5, verse 9. I'm not going to give you a chance to get there. I'm just going to review them. Blessed are the meek, for they shall inherit the earth. Meek doesn't mean walked all over. It means that you don't walk all over everyone else, okay? Meek does not mean doormat. It means that we're not the bullies of the world. Blessed are the meek, for they shall inherit in the earth. And in the end, as children of God, when there is a new heaven and a new earth, we are going to inherit the earth. The troublemakers are going to be damned. They're going to pay the price for their sins, and then they will die the final death. They don't live in torment forever. Their soul is not immortal.
So that's a whole nother teaching. Matthew chapter 5, a few verses further down at verse 9. Blessed are the peacemakers, for they shall be called the sons of God or children of God. So it's good to be a peacemaker. A peacemaker is not a doormat. A peacemaker is someone who negotiates. If you have someone you're trying to negotiate and they don't want to negotiate, and you're praying to God in your head the whole time going, Lord, give me the words. If you need to end the conversation by exiting the room and say, look, we'll pick this up later, and you exit the room. When I was teaching my husband how to negotiate, because it's not something his parents taught him, he would start to create a heated argument when I was trying to negotiate. What do you want? What do I want? Can we come to middle ground or take turns or want the same thing or whatever it is? He would get very agitated, very excited, very angry. And when he started to escalate to anger, the Lord taught me just to exit the room, go to another room and close the door. And I would say to him, we need to table this discussion, you know, until we can do this calmly, because I would not yell back at him. And he didn't have emotional self-control. So the Lord taught me to exit the room, go into a bedroom and lock the door. And he would start yelling at me through the door and everything else. And I said, look, you know, I'm not mad, I'm not upset, but I asked for you to table the discussion because this is getting too heated and you need to just let it go. So I'm going to stay in the bedroom here until you can let it go, and then I'll come out. And we're not talking about it for the rest of today. We will broach the subject on another day and we will try to negotiate it again. Oh gosh, he'd scream through the door. He didn't pound on the door, but he'd scream through the door because he didn't have the self-control not to do it. And I just wouldn't answer. I was just praying to God and I wouldn't answer. And this is what God was telling me personally to do at the time. It's not what I'm telling you to do. You need to follow God, whatever he tells you to do on this, to learn this thing from the Lord any way he teaches it to you. But my husband realized that it's not producing anything. And so it got to the point after this happened 3 or 4 times that the last time it happened, he said, well, look, I'm calm. You can come out. We'll just drop it because I'm not going to waste, you know, a half an hour. We were going out to lunch anyway. I don't want to be late to lunch. I said, okay. And I came out and I looked at him and I said, are you sure you can drop it? And he said, yes. And we hugged and kissed and everything else and it was fine. And we went out to lunch and it was great. But sometimes you need to help other people to learn this stuff, and you need to be loving and kind and patient, and you need to have the self-control of the Holy Spirit not to escalate with them when they can't do it. Okay? Blessed are the peacemakers, for they shall be called the sons of God. Amen and amen. Amen. We are children of God when we are peacemakers. And the Holy Spirit can teach us how to negotiate things if we just want to listen. If we go back to God when things don't work out and find some quiet space, quiet time with God and say, look, show me how to talk to them, how to listen to them, how not to control the conversation, but be a good give and take so that I can help both of us come on your way of doing things, Lord, because that's what it should be, is God's way of doing things, not my way, not their way. It should be God's way. And God, through the Holy Spirit in us, can teach this to us if we keep focusing on God. And if you have a spouse that's willing to pray with you over it, or talk, you know, we sat down and talked out how to negotiate things, and I'll get into that in the next episode because I'm out of time. So if you're listening to this broadcast and you want to rebroadcast it, this is permission to do so, free of charge. Just take the word of the Lord out anywhere you want to take it. And I'm just glad for it to be rebroadcast. And this is full legal permission to do so. And I will wish you, brothers and sisters, have a blessed day.

believe that tonight. Y'all help me sing this right here.

Did you just hear that? Yeah, that's the sound of electric guitars turned all the way up. 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

Is that all you got? We don't get too many chances to have church at Austin City Limits. Let's have some church. Y'all want to have some church in here? You got to stand on your feet and find somebody to shake hands with. Jacob's going to take us to church on that organ. Oh.

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I remember right around the year 2012, I would go out and I would minister. Chandler was just talking about it. I would minister to people and I would watch them be healed, set free, and delivered. And I would go home for days in the dark, under the covers with the curtains closed. I was plagued by depression and rejection. And the main thing the enemy would try to tell me is that I was alone. He would say, yeah, you do all of that. And if you were to die today, they would find another Tasha. Let me tell you something. This is the testimony. I remember being in that dark room. I remember the curtains closed. It was so dark that my roommate, who was my cousin at the time, she came and she told me, Tasha, I can't take it. I got to move out. She left and went to one of our family members' house. Dark place. I was in that dark room crying in my bed. And the Lord came to me. He said, Tasha, get up and wash your face. Because I'm never alone, no. I got up. He said, for one thing, he said, you've been calling it the wrong thing. You're walking around saying you're depressed. This is rejection. Depression is a branch off of the root of rejection. So you've been cutting off branches, but tonight we're going to get to the root. He said, this is what I want you to say every single day. I want you to look yourself in the mirror and you say, I curse the spirit of rejection. And I receive the spirit of adoption. And every single day I walked out my deliverance.

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1: 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And if you have a prayer request, call me today at 386-673-2495. 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I want to just put my faith with your faith and see God move in your life. And so again, if you have a prayer request or if you have a testimony of what God has done in your life, that it'd be an encouragement to WAPN, it'd be an encouragement to the listeners of what God has done. Give us a call, 386-673-2495. Father God, I just thank you for this day, Lord. I thank you for your love to us. I thank you that your love never changes. Father God, that you've made a way into the Holy of Holies by the precious blood of the Lamb. And thank you, Jesus, that you're willing to come and give of your life, that we can experience this new life. And Lord, not only experience this new life, but experience the healing that you provided for us by those stripes upon your back. And Lord, we just thank you today that you're in us, living in us, those who are born again. And

0: perfecting us by the word of God. And we just thank you for that today. Holy Spirit, have your way. Have your way, that you lead us and guide us into all truth today, that whatever is being taught or spoken, Father God, would be the truth of your word, because your truth sets the captive free. And Father God, we thank you, and we will know the truth, and the truth will make us free, set us free, in the name of Jesus. So, Lord, I thank you again for those that are listening, those that maybe cannot get to a telephone to call in. 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
1: Hello.
0: Hello. Hello.
1: Who is this?
0: This is Larry. This is WAPN. You're live on WAPN.
1: Neil?
0: This is Larry on WAPN.
1: Hello.
0: Hello.
1: I'm trying to get Seal.
0: She's not here.
1: Do you know where she is?
0: No, I don't. So.
1: Because this is her number.
0: Yeah, but she's not here at this moment. So I'm not sure when she's going to be back. Okay?
1: Well, would you let her know that Jeannie called?
0: Yes, I will. And I'm going to pray for you right now, too, Jeannie, okay?
1: Huh?
0: I'm going to pray for you. Can I pray for you, Jeannie?
1: Yes.
0: Okay. Do you have any prayer requests at all?
1: No, I'm not in the hospital.
0: Okay. Well, very good. Well, thank you, Lord. I just thank you for Jeannie right now, Lord. I just bless her today. And, Lord, that she'd have a good day with you. We just give you praise for it in Jesus' name. Amen. Well, thank you for calling.
1: Thank you.
0: All right. You have a good day. Well, thank you, Lord. We just thank you for your goodness today, Father God. We just thank you that your word never changes. And Father God, that we have that word settled in our heart, Lord, that we can depend upon it as a rock, a foundation in our lives. And just as Jesus said in Matthew 7, if we hear the word and do it, we'll be like a wise man who built his house upon a rock. So it's not just hearing the word, but we're doing the word, because as we do the word, it builds our faith, it strengthens our faith. As we see the word working in our lives, that we can take all the promises and depend on each one, because each one is truth, and each one will cause an effect on whatever situation you might be facing today. Whether you're in need of finances, whether you're in need of healing, or touch in your marriage, or whatever it is, there's a promise that you can rely on, and that you can confess, that you can speak, that you can believe, and it shall come to pass, because those promises are to us, and it says in the Word that every promise is yes and amen, meaning that it will manifest itself. So we thank you for that in Jesus' name. I just want to pray for WAPN. They have an air conditioning situation here that they have to get a new 4-ton unit put in. And so they are asking for donations. And I think they're up to about $2,800 right now. And the goal is close to $10,000 to get this new unit put in to keep all their equipment cool in the back. So if you know, there's different ways you can give. There's different ways you can give to WAPN. You can come by here, the station. It's in Holly Hill. And it's 1508 State Avenue in Holly Hill. And they've got a drop box in the door that you can put an envelope through or whatever. Or if you just have cash, just put it through the door and Shelley would get it. And so there's some other ways that you can also give. And another way is by Zelle. And the Zelle number is 386-316-8054. That number is 386-316-8054. And they also have a Cash App. a Cash App. So the dollar sign M-A-C-H-E-L-L. It looks like C-V-A-L-L-A-N-C-E. That should probably have been an E. Let me give you that one more time. It's Cash App. It's M-A-C-H-E-L-L-E Valance, V-A-L-L-A-N-C-E for the Cash App. They also have Apple Pay, and that number is 386-316-8054. So we just thank the Lord right now. It says, that, you know, in Philippians 4:19, that God shall supply all our needs according to his riches and glory. And we thank you that this is a need to keep the equipment cool. And we just thank the Lord that he's doing that right now with another air conditioning and fans, Lord, and that's keeping it at a temperature that the equipment is not overheating. So, Father God, we thank you for that. Those now, the AC would continue to work, the fans would continue to work, and there would be no power outages in the name of Jesus. And Father God, we just thank you for that. And Father God, I just thank you that you're meeting this need for this station, because it's needed for the gospel to go out. You know that. And all the ministry that goes out for people to be saved and delivered and set free. And Father, we just thank you, Lord. We thank you, Lord. We're going to see miraculous things take place in the next week, Father, of all the finances coming in, that this equipment will be paid in full. An electrician will be paid in full of getting the work done. So, Father God, I thank you for that right now. And if you didn't weren't able to write all these numbers down, I'll probably do it again towards the end of the program so you can get either the address, the Zelle, Cash App, or Apple Pay. Or you can go on WAPN.net, and you can give on their website. So, well, Lord, I just thank you again. If you got a prayer request, go ahead and give us a call at 386-673-2495. That's 673-2495. And I was just thinking, you know, in the what we're facing in the world today is so many challenges. You know, it just seems like each day there's a different challenge that is coming in, whether it's a financial challenge or, you know, things are going on in the marketplace or around the world with earthquakes and floods and you know, different situations, tornadoes. We see it happening all over. And, you know, we need to, you know, not get in fear about these things. And, you know, it says in Peter that he has not given us a spirit of fear, but of love and power and a sound mind. That we don't have to accept fear. You know, if we take control of that fear when it comes, you know, just get like getting a bad report. Maybe you got a bad report from the doctor, or you overdrew on your bank account, and it's, you know, you need finances, that the Lord, you know, can supply those finances to you, that we not allow those situations to overtake us. And I was getting over to Second Corinthians chapter 10. And I'm going to start in verse 3. For though we walk in the flesh, we do not war. We are not war according to the flesh. For the weapons of our warfare are not carnal, but they're mighty through God to the pulling down of strongholds, casting down vain imaginations and every high thing that exalts itself against the knowledge of God. You know, God, we have to know who God is. We need to know him as Jehovah Jireh, you know, the God that supplies our need. That we need to take time in knowing him in a personal way and having that knowledge. When things come up, we already know the answer to the problem. Just as Jesus, when he was tempted in the desert, he was out there for 40 days and the devil came to tempt him. He had the answer to every situation that the devil tried to tempt him with. And that's why it's so important in these days that we be in the Word, because the Word is truth, and we can stand upon that Word and know that is our weapon against the enemy when he tries to bring things to get us in fear, get us in doubt, get us in unbelief, get us anxious about things that we can, you know, it says in the Word that if we keep our minds on Him, He'll keep us in perfect peace. He wants to steal our peace. That's why it says, I think, I believe in Philippians, it says, guard your heart and minds. Let peace guard your heart. Let peace guard your heart and mind according to Christ Jesus. Because Jesus, the Prince of Peace, lives within us. And we should keep our minds upon Him and not on the situations that are trying to come and get us off track. Hello, you're on WAPN.
2: God bless you, Larry. How you doing, buddy?
0: Good. How you doing, Billy?
2: Trump's at Camp David right now with his administration. I pray they hear from God and run this country according to God's word. Amen?
0: Amen. Amen. Yeah.
2: Go ahead and lift up Trump and his administration. Yeah. Lord, pray for them.
0: All right. Well, Father God, we just pray for these men that are getting together, Lord, to guide this country in a righteous manner. Father God, I ask you to give them the wisdom and knowledge and understanding, Father God, that they would listen to you to make the right decisions for this nation, because they're there to serve the country, serve the people. And Father God, that they would making these decisions according to service, not for themselves, but for us. And so, Father God, I thank you right now that the outcome of that would be righteousness and peace for each one living here in this nation. And we just thank you, Father God. We thank you that you've given that wisdom today. In Jesus' name, amen.
2: Amen. I pray for my son, Timothy. I pray for my daughter, Elizabeth. She's an EMT.
0: Yep.
2: I pray she's safe and sound with her unit.
0: Amen.
2: I pray for our police officers, our sheriffs, our deputies, our U.S. Marshals, our game wardens, our CIA, Amen. FBI, Secret Service, Amen. White House security police officers,
0: yes,
2: Border Patrol agents, ICE agents. I pray a hedge of protection around them, Psalms 91:11 with your angels, Jesus.
0: Yes.
2: I pray for our military, Jesus, Army, Navy, Marine Corps, Air Force, Coast Guards, Merchant Marines, ROTC, yes. Hedge of protection with your angels,
0: yes,
2: Jesus.
0: Lord. Amen. Amen. Thank you, Father.
2: I pray for all the world leaders, Jesus, around this earth, to rule righteously and justly like the foundation of your throne, Jesus. I pray in Jesus' name, amen.
0: Amen, amen. I agree with that according to Matthew 18 with you, Billy.
2: Okay, Larry, you take care. I love you. Be safe. Yeah. Have a blessed weekend.
0: Yeah,
2: amen. Bye-bye.
0: Bye-bye. Well, we just thank you. Thank you for Billy. He's a good man. And I just bless him today in all his ways, Lord. Just bless the work of his hands, Lord. Lord, give him a sound mind today, Father God. We thank you for his heart towards you and, Father God, and touching other people's lives. We thank you that his heart is soft towards others, wanting them to know you in a personal way and to help them get the truth in them. And, Father God, I just thank you. So bless him, bless his family, bless his children today, in all that they put their hands to. And we give you praise and honor and glory for that in Jesus' mighty name. You know, and getting back to the word that is so precious, and that's what we need to be in today. That's the only thing that's going to get us through the situations we might be facing. That we need to, you know, spend time, quiet time, every day with the Lord, with God the Father in His presence, Jehovah Jireh, communing with Him. You know, talking with him, not just coming and asking, you know, I need this, I need that. You know, he already knows, or he says he already knows the needs before we even ask him. We need to come and just say, I just want to spend time with you because I love you and want to spend time with you and I want to get to know you in a personal way. You know, it says, seek first the kingdom of God, and all these other things will be added unto us. We don't, you know, he's already told us what to do, that we just seek him, seek his face, be in his presence, get to know who he is, get to know his word, the promises in the word, for when situations come, that we can use that to combat the wiles of the enemy, that we stand against the wiles of the enemy, that we can talk and speak to them, even as Jesus spoke the word to Satan when he came and tried to tempt him in the wilderness. You know, that that Jesus spoke the word to them, and he ended up leaving. You know, and it says in the word also that we, if we submit ourselves to God and resist the devil, first we have to submit ourselves to God. We have to submit ourselves to his word. We have to be doing the word. We have to be submitted to the word. And when we're submitted to the word, the word's going to work. It says, resist the devil. Then we can resist the devil, and he shall flee. He might, not maybe, but shall. He shall. So I just wanted to get over to Mark 11, 24, about talking. This is Mark 11, 24. And it says in verse 22, it says, Jesus answered them, and Jesus is speaking here, have faith in God. You know, and it says in John 1:1 says, in the beginning was the Word, and Word was God, and Word was with God. So what are we believing? What are we putting our faith in? We're putting faith in the Word and the promises of His Word. Our faith in His Word. And it says, for truly I say to you, whosoever says to this mountain, you know, whatever mountain you might be facing, whether physical, financial, whatever, marriage, you know, different mountains that are out there that seems like they're immovable, but it says all things are possible with God to those who believe. That's why we need to believe His word and stand upon it. And if we stand upon it well, and not quit, we win, you know. You know, I've lost a few battles along the way, but I'm still winning the war. I'm still winning the war. And if we lose a battle, we just get up, get back in the Word, see what we did wrong, and then stand. Stand against the wiles of the enemy. Stand against his temptations. Stand up against his darts. You know, that we have the shield of faith, that we have the sword of the Spirit, which is the Word of God. We have the helmet of salvation, our feet shod with the, you know, good news of the gospel. Our loins are girded about with truth. Hallelujah. Thank you, Jesus. We thank you. We thank you for those different armor pieces that we can put on, that we, when we put them on, we don't take them off, and that we can stand against the wiles of the enemy. It says, so we can speak to this mountain. He be removed and be thrown into the sea, and does not doubt in his heart. And that's what we need to get over, because the devil, that's what he wants to bring, is doubt. When things don't happen right away, it's like putting the seed in the ground. Sometimes things take a little time to start working, you know, even in healing. You know, laying hands, it says, lay hands on the sick and they shall recover. So it might, you know, if you don't see something instantly, that life of God that Jesus paid the price for, the healing power is flowing in you, but it might take time to get, you know, germinate, get in a seed, that you can water that seed by thanking the Lord, you know, for your healing. And it's the same thing, that when we speak to the mountain, it might not, you know, it's a big mountain. It might be, you know, it's a heavy mountain, you know, when it goes in. It's just like a seed. I was just thinking, you know, like under a concrete driveway, you know, the seed's underneath there, and it takes a while to get through that concrete. And all of a sudden, it cracks the concrete and pushes through, you know, and there's resistance a lot, you know, to, you know, that weight is resistance. And if it's a big weight, it's a lot of resistance. Like if somebody's, you know, working out with weights, they know, you know. If they put 50 pounds on the barbell or 500, the 500 has a whole lot more resistance than the 50. And the mountain has resistance. But as we speak and believe and not doubt, because that's what the devil wants us to do, to doubt and give up, we'll see it come to pass. It says, you know, does not doubt in our heart, but believes that what he says, See, our words are powerful. They're quick and powerful and sharper than any two-edged sword. Isaiah 55 says, his word will not return void, but accomplish his will in that situation. If we'll not doubt, but we'll believe, it shall come to pass. He will have whatsoever he says. Therefore, I say to you, whatever things you ask when you pray, believe that you will receive them and you will have them. You know, it's talking in here, believing once and speaking three times. That we can continue to speak to that mountain. Whatever it is, if it's finances. You know, my God shall supply all my need according to his riches and glory. We speak to that mountain with the promise of God. Or if you need healing in your body, you can say, 1 Peter 2:24, by the stripes of Jesus, I was healed. Or Isaiah 53, you know, by his stripes, I am healed. We can speak to that. I had to do that with my back. And when I was 45, they told me I was going to be in a wheelchair. The pain was so great, I would lay it on the floor for days at a time. That I said, I'm going to believe the word of God, start speaking the word of God. It got better each day. And 32 years later, my back's stronger today than it was when I was 45. So it seemed like a mountain at the time. But if you don't give up, don't quit. Keep speaking. Because the word is truth. Keep speaking to your situation. And you'll see what the Lord can do. It says in the word, who can tell what the Lord can do? Who can tell of his love for you? If we'll just believe. He wants to do more abundantly than we can even ask or think. If we continue to, you know, be in his word, having that relationship with him, allowing the Holy Spirit to lead us and guide us and teach us in the all truth. And the truth will set us free from the doubt and from the unbelief. And as we see those things moving, it increases our strength. And you know, we can see once my back is healed, I know God can do anything in my body if I believe him. He's healed my knee the same way. He's healed my sicknesses in my body. Because once we overcome the enemy's lies and take them captive, we can overcome every situation. Because Jesus, the one who can do all things, lives within us. And if he lives in us, we're his hands and we're his feet, we're his mouthpiece, that all things are possible to those who believe. We just need to believe. That's the work. It's a work. It's a challenge. It's a fight. Even Paul said, I finished my course. I fought the good fight of faith. He finished his course. Jesus wants us to finish our course by fighting the good fight of faith. Hallelujah. And if you have a prayer request, you can give me a call now at 386-673-2495. That's 673-2495. We've got a few people that have emailed in some prayer requests. We have Mark's mom. We just need to have her body strengthened by the name of Jesus. So, Father God, I just send forth your word right now to her to strengthen her body. In Jesus' name, we thank you, Lord, that no destruction will take place in her body, Lord. We thank it is working and functioning properly as you made it to function, Lord. Her immune system, every system of her body is working perfectly. In Jesus' mighty name, we thank you, Father God, for that. We thank you, Jesus. We thank you, Lord. And we pray for Teresa. She's home from the hospital, and she's just asking for, as she's recovering, to continue to pray. So, Father God, I thank you for Teresa right now. We thank you, Lord, that her body's being restored to perfect health. I send forth the word, your word, which is life into her body, that sozo life that heals, delivers, makes whole, in Jesus' name. that every organ is working and functioning properly in the mighty name of Jesus. We just thank you and praise you in Jesus' name. Thank you, Lord. Again, you can give me a call at 386-673-2495. I'm just going to pray for Sandy's mom. She's recovering from surgery. This was yesterday. And we're praying for no infection. So, Father God, I just thank you, Lord. I just agree with Sandy right now. And we're agreeing that no infection would be in her body in Jesus' name. Father God, we thank you for a successful surgery in Jesus' name. We thank you, Lord, that body is responding to what was done. And recovery is quick and even quicker than what the doctors have projected. So we thank you. Thank you. We thank you, Lord, for making her whole from the top of her head to the soles of her feet. In Jesus' name, we thank you. We thank you, Lord. We thank you, Jesus. We thank you, Lord. Marion cut her hand bad and had to get 20 stitches. Pray no infection and healing. So, Father God, we thank you for right now. In the name of Jesus, for Marion, Father God, I speak to that hand, Father God, that there's no infection, Lord. We thank you, Lord, that that hand is healed and will work and function properly, just as you made it in the beginning. We just thank you for that hand totally healed in Jesus' name. Thank you, Lord. Lord, we just thank you that there's no hindrance in that hand to work and function properly as you made it to function. In the mighty name of Jesus, we just thank you and praise you. We thank you, Lord. We thank you, Jesus. I just want to pray for Tim. It's got to my mind. Michelle was in earlier, and he's out there by himself. Unfortunately, he didn't have, his workers didn't show up, so he's got a lot to do. Father God, I just agree with me that he will stay hydrated. Father God, keep him from any overheating in Jesus' name. Father God, we just thank you for that right now, Lord. We just thank you, Jesus, that you would give him strength and he'd stay hydrated and he'd just take his time, Father God. And Lord, we thank you that you're helping him and giving him that strength in Jesus' name. We thank you. And I thank you for Tim and Shelley for this station, Father. I just pray that you bless their hands, Father, that they put their work to in the community, as Shelley's throughout the community, helping. Lord, that you continue to give her wisdom and knowledge and understanding and everything that she gets involved in, Father God. We just thank you for that right now. And Father God, I thank you. I thank you that what a testimony they have, not only in Holly Hill, but in Volusia County. And Father God, I thank you for this radio station, Father God, that she continues to put her life and soul into this station. Lord, for prayer to go out, for ministry to go out, for people to get healed, delivered, set free, saved. And Father God, I thank you that many, many people around the world, because this goes around the world, are being touched from this radio station, whether it's live on an app or Facebook or Twitter or some of the other avenues that this goes live on. Lord, I just thank you for each one as it goes forth, that your word goes forth and touches people's lives. And Father God, I just thank you for, again, the blood of Jesus that was poured out for our salvation and for our healing. And if you've never received the Lord Jesus Christ as your personal Savior, you can do that today. It says today is the day of salvation, that he loved you so much that he was willing to give his Son up for you and for me to set us free from us being born into sin. It says he became sin that we might become the righteousness of God in Christ Jesus, that we might be free from any sickness, any disease, be by the stripes of Jesus' back. That he wants to come and set you free today from any addiction that you might be facing in your life or in your body. So, Father God, I thank you. Lord, as they call upon you, call upon the Lord today, and he will answer you. And he wants to show you great and mighty things if you just call upon his name, that you can be saved and delivered from the works of darkness and come into the kingdom of his dear son today. So ask the Father God to forgive your sin and to come and dwell in your heart today and be baptized in the Holy Spirit. Ask him to come and be Lord of your life today. And being Lord of Jesus' life, that means we give up our life and we take the Word of God and we live by what the Word says, that we've given up our will for his will, that he can come and live in us, that we are his body, and that we're new creations in Christ. And if you, you know, have made that decision today and you don't know what happened or would like to be taught or encouraged, I'm going to give you my phone number, and you can text me. I can meet with you. You can text me. I'll pray for you, with you, and help you along your journey with Jesus. And it's a decision you'll never regret. Over 49 years ago, I received the Lord, and I've never regretted it once. It's been a journey. It's got its ups and downs, but praise God, he is there. He gives us grace to go through the trials and the tribulations, but we come out not smelling like smoke on the other side if we not give up. So if you would like to be mentored, my number is 386-299-6297. That's 386-299-6297. And if you need healing in your body, and you want me to come and come to your home or wherever you might be, locally. If you're overseas, I might come, you know. But if you're local, I will come to your home and pray for you and minister to you. Again, 386-299-6297. Text me, because I get a lot of spam calls and I don't really answer my phone much. So, but if you text me, I'll respond to you. So, Father God, I thank you right now for those who have received you. Father God, I speak healing into their bodies right now because of the stripes of Jesus who took upon his back, that they are set free in Jesus' name. I thank you, Father. I thank you, Jesus. I thank you, Lord. And those who might be experiencing addictions, Father God, I set them free right now in Jesus' name, whether it's from drugs or alcohol or pornography or the phone or whatever the situation they might be facing. Father God, I set them free. For whom the sun sets free is free indeed. I thank you, Father God. I thank you. In Jesus' mighty name, we thank you, Lord. We thank you, Lord, for those ones that received you or got set free. Let the station know in Jesus' name. We just thank you, Lord. And kids are going back to school, so we just pray for all the children, all the students, Father God, all the teachers, bus drivers, crosswalk workers, administrators, Father God, security, Lord, anything that is dealing with the school system, not only high school, junior high, elementary, colleges, Father God, in the name of Jesus, Father God, we put a hedge of protection around every school right now in the name of Jesus. No violence in Jesus' name. We just thank you, Father God, Lord, that you would give all the ones in authority wisdom and knowledge and understanding of any activities that might try and come and hurt any of the students in Jesus' name. Father God, we just protect all the students that might be riding buses or going to bus stops, Lord, to keep them safe. Father God, we just thank you. Or they're driving to colleges or whatever the situation is, bikes, motorcycles, whatever transportation they might be taking. So, Father God, we just thank you. And, Father God, give the teachers wisdom, knowledge, understanding of, Lord, of teaching these children and students and college students, Father God, and seeing them excel in what they're going to school for. And so, Father God, I just thank you in Jesus' name. Thank you, Lord. Well, we have a praise report. Somebody emailed in and said God protected that person in the business. So, Father, we just thank you right now that your word is working in that business. And we just thank you, Lord, that you protected that business or that employer and the business from whatever the situation they're facing. So we thank you for that in Jesus' name. Again, and we're talking about WAPN needing finances for a new new AC unit. And so just picking up some places that you can give. You can give by Zelle at 386-316-8054. That's Zelle is 386-316-8054. Cash App is the $MACHELLEVALLANCE. That's the Cash App, the dollar sign at $MACHELLEVALLANCE. And Apple Pay is 386-316-8054. And you also can bring your donations here to the station and drop it through the mail drop at the door. And that is at 1508 State Avenue, 1508 State Avenue in Holly Hill. So she would appreciate everything, and we're just, again, believing for all the finances for this to be fixed in Jesus' name. We thank you, Lord, that you know this need. We thank you that you're supplying your need according to your riches and glory. We thank you, Lord, that you're speaking to hearts right now to be involved. Because when you sow into this station, you're reaping what goes out. You're reaping of the souls that are being saved. You're reaping benefits of those that are addicted being set free. You're reaping all the programming that is on this station. So you're partnering. You're partnering with this station. And so you get benefits by partnering and giving your money here to this station to see the gospel going out throughout the world. So we thank you in Jesus' name. Thank you, Lord. Well, we're praying for a couple that's 2 months behind rent that need a miracle in their lives. So, Father God, in the name of Jesus, we just thank you, Father God, that you are able to supply their need according to your riches and glory. Father God, we just thank you, Lord, that they would seek first the kingdom of God and all these other things, this finances that's needed for this rent would be supplied, that they would seek you first, Father God, in the kingdom. And you shall give them what they have need of. In Jesus' name, we thank you, Lord. Again, well, I'm just praying for Tim again. That again, he's got has 32 properties today to take care of. So, Father God, Lord, we thank you for your help in his life right now. And, Father God, we thank you for strengthening him and keeping him safe and hydrated and keeping from getting overheated. In Jesus' mighty name, we thank you and we praise you. Again, if you've got a prayer request, you can give us a call at 386-673-2495. Thank you for David's asking for a hedge of protection around him and making memories. So, Father God, I just agree with him right now, according to Matthew 18, Lord, that he, and according to Psalm 91, that hedge of protection is around him in Jesus' name. And he is making memories in the mighty name of Jesus. I just thank you and praise you in Jesus' name. And I'm just want to pray for Isabella too, Lord, of the things that are going on in the court system, Father God, that you're working all things out for her good. Father God, that the judge and all the lawyers would do it according to the law. And Father God, righteousness would rule and reign in this situation. And Father God, I just thank you for that. In Jesus' name, we just thank you, Lord. Mickey, just asking for prayer for to stand on God's promises with this court stuff and favor. So, Father, we just, again, agree with him right now, with Mickey, that this, his promises that he's standing upon will work out in this court situation. So, Father God, we thank you, and that favor would rule and reign there, and each party affected by this, Lord, would see the good outcome for all things. And, Lord, we just thank you. We thank you. We thank you and praise you in the mighty name of Jesus. Again, if you got a prayer request, 386-673-2495. I'm praying for Tim, who fell down some stairs and nothing broken but sore. So, Father God, we just thank you, Father God, there was nothing broken. And, Lord, we just speak to his body right now from head to toe to recover quickly from any bruises, any things that are affecting his muscles or organs, Father God, from this fall. Lord, we just speak life to his body from head to toe in Jesus' name. We just thank you and praise you in the mighty name of Jesus. Lord, I just pray for Rich. You're live on WAPN. Hello? Hello? You're breaking up. You might have to call back.
3: Sure, when I'm selling that, what comes up under L&L Landscape, is that correct?
0: Yeah, yes, it is. Yes, it is. Yep.
3: Okay, I wanted to make sure of that, and just say a prayer for me. I will be calling in with my testimony in August for my breakthrough.
0: Okay.
3: 4 years coming for my workman's comp. Yes. You know, long time coming out of work with my disability, and you know, okay. It's on the way, and we prayed for it, so we're going to come into an agreement.
0: Amen.
3: And I'm going to sow a seed as well. So go out and appreciate prayer.
0: All right. All right. I'm going to agree with you right now. With what your prayer request is, and we thank you, Lord, for working all these things out in Jesus' name. Father God, I just thank you, Lord. I just ask you to bless her from the top of her head to the soles of her feet. Lord, whatever she puts her hands to shall prosper. I thank you for the peace of God that passes all understanding, Lord, will rule and reign in her hearts, Father God, and protect her from any lies of the enemy. Father God, I thank you, Lord, that she's walking in perfect health. And Lord, we just thank you. In Jesus' name, amen.
3: Thank you so amen. Much. Amen. Thank you. I will call it a praise report as well.
0: Amen. We're looking forward to it. Amen.
3: I'm going to send that now. Thank you.
0: All right. Amen. Yes, on that Zelle, it will come up on a landscaping. That's Tim's Landscaping Company. So if that does come up, you've got still got the right place. So I'm glad somebody called in with that. And so we're just praying for a lady and her family where people are trying to cause problems, I guess, in the family. And God has the solution. So, Father God, we thank you for working these things out in this family, Lord. And, Lord, we just thank you and praise you right now that you know each situation, each person that's being affected by this, Father God, that you work it out according to your will and purpose in their lives. And we just thank you in Jesus' name. Thank you, Lord. And I'm just praying for Brandon, who's trying to figure things out, make his bills. with his jobs also to provide for his family. So, Father God, we just thank you for Brandon, Lord. We just thank you, Lord, that you give him the desires of heart, Lord, to get the job that he can provide for his family and have all the bills paid, Father God, in Jesus' name. And Father God, that he will walk into the right job with the right salary that will provide everything that he might need of. And we just give you praise and honor in the mighty name of Jesus. Amen and amen. And we just want to pray for a lady, an anonymous lady, who wants to keep her body, keep being healed, healing, and feeling better. So, Father God, we just thank you, Lord. I just send forth again your word of healing into her body right now, from the top of her head to the soles of her feet. Father God, whatever part needs to be healed, Father God, we thank you. Your life is flowing into that right now. And thank you, by the stripes of Jesus, She was and is healed now in Jesus' name. Amen. And Father God, we have an anonymous for an unspoken important inquiry. So Father God, we just thank you right now. Lord, I just agree with this person, if they're listening, that that would be revealed to that person in the name of Jesus. And Lord, we just thank you, Holy Spirit, work in her life, work in this situation, and that would have a good outcome. And we thank you and praise you in Jesus' name. We thank you, Lord. And Father God, I just want to pray for Jose. He's traveling to Mexico to do a teaching and outreach, Father God. We just thank you, Father God. We just pray for traveling mercies for him today as he's traveling. And Lord, going through TSA, that you have favor with all the airports, Father, and planes, with safety, Father God, on the airplane, any traveling, Father God, that is being has to do. We just thank you for safe travels in the name of Jesus, Father God. We thank you for the word that's going to be preached and go out. And Father God, signs and wonders shall follow in Jesus' name. And Father God, many lives will be saved, touched, healed, set free by the power of God. And Lord, we just thank you. Lord, keep them safe from any harmful food or anything that might come against them in the name of Jesus. No weapon formed against him and the others that are be there in the name of Jesus. And Father God, any no strife would come in their midst in Jesus' name. I just thank you and praise you for that in Jesus' name. Again, if you have a prayer request, you can give us a call at 386-673-2495. That's 386-673-2495. And Father God, I do pray for the upcoming elections, Father God, in the name of Jesus. Those that would serve the people and walk in righteousness, Lord, would be elected, Father God, to all the different county elections, state elections, Father God, city elections, you know, or national elections, Father God. We just thank you right now, Lord, that anything would be happening with the ballots, Father God, that it would be a good, truthful election, Lord. We just thank you, Father God. We thank you. We thank you in Jesus' name, Lord, that you would just alert those that might be there being security to any wrongdoing, Father God, that would not take place in Jesus' name. And Father, I just pray for our governor right now and his family. Put a hedge of protection around them in Jesus' name. And Father God, I thank you that he is making the right decisions for our state, Father God. And Father, I thank you that you continue to use him while he's still in office, Father God, for a few more months, that he will continue to make righteous decisions to serve the people. And we thank you and praise you. And Lord, we do pray for the governor's race, Lord, that you would have the right person that would be able to take his place and continue the work that he has accomplished over the time he's been in office. So we thank you and we praise you. We thank you for our state senators, Lord, state judges, Father. Lord, we just pray for righteous decisions in each one of them, Father God, that the judges go by the rule of law, Lord, and Father God, treat every case fairly according to the law. Lord, we thank you for our state senators and, Father God, even our federal senators that are in Washington. So, Father God, we thank you for them. And, Lord, bless them with knowledge and understanding. Lord, let them make decisions out of their heart to serve the people. In Jesus' name, we thank you, Lord. Lord, we pray for all the mayors that will be elected here in November. Lord, the right mayors would be in office in Holly Hill and Ormond Beach, Daytona, South Daytona, Port Orange, the Shores, Ponce Inlet. Father God, I just thank you, Father God. I thank you for those that are serving now, Father God. I thank you for giving them wisdom and knowledge and understanding. I thank you for all the police, different stations around our county, Father God. Lord, that you'd give them protection. And for Father God, for our sheriff and all those that work at that department, we just thank you and praise you in Jesus' name. We thank you, Lord, that you put a hedge of protection around each one. And we give you all the praise and honor and glory in Jesus' mighty name. We thank you. We thank you. We thank you, Lord. We thank you for your word, Lord. We thank you, Father God, that we can worship you today. It says if we lift your name on high, Lord, that you would draw all men unto yourself. So, Father God, I just want to lift your name up right now so you would draw us closer to you, that we would set our hearts and minds on things above and not on things of this earth. Father God, that we would walk according to your word, pleasing you in every area of our life, Father God, wanting and causing us to want to do and to do your good pleasure because of the love that you had for us and have for us. And Father God, that you knew us even before the foundation of the world, and you predestined us before the foundation of the world that we could have this salvation and be conformed to the image of Jesus Christ. And Father God, I thank you for your Holy Spirit, that we've been born again by the Spirit of God, and that Spirit lives within us and leads us and guides us into all truth. And the sons of God are led by the Spirit of God. And Holy Spirit, we thank you for continuing to lead our lives in a righteous manner, in ways that we should go, and of telling us of things to come, because there are things coming on the earth that we need to know about, that we can be prepared in the Spirit and know that we can walk through them no matter what we might face, that Jesus is there. You know, in this world we shall, you know, experience tribulation, but be of good cheer because Jesus has overcome everyone. And with Jesus living within us, we can overcome any tribulation we might face in our lives. So, Father God, I just thank you. I thank you for your word. I thank you for what you're doing in your word. And Father God, I thank you that we can do all things through Christ who strengthens us, that you give us our strength. Father God, I thank you as we were born again, that we became new creations in Christ. Old things have passed away. Our old life is gone. It's not there. You've wiped it out. Behold, all things have become new because of what you've done for us in our lives. And Father God, that now we can be born again. And if we are born again, it says in Ephesians that you've even before the foundation of the world, created good works for us to do while we're here on this earth and pleasing you, because we become the hands and feet and the mouthpiece of Jesus and the body of Jesus, because he is not finished with this earth and on this earth, that we yield to him. It says, I beseech you, brothers, by the mercies of God, that you present your bodies is a living sacrifice, holy and blameless unto God, that we would be willing and give us our life, our will to him, that he might be used for the glory of God, and that we be not conformed to this world, not allowing the world to conform us to their way of thinking, because Jesus says to repent in Matthew, and repentance is to have a change of mind, a change of thinking, not to be conformed to the thinking of this world, but be transformed by the renewing of our minds, that we might prove what is that perfect will, prove that perfect will of God. And that how we prove that is by doing the word. You know, faith comes by hearing by the word of God, and faith acts upon the word, that our faith is built up upon the word, and that we can build ourselves up in that most holy faith by speaking in the Holy Ghost and praying in the Holy Ghost, that we take time and praying in the Holy Ghost every day, by that we can build ourselves up, build our spirit man up, build our faith up, because we're, again, speaking to God by the Spirit, and allowing the Spirit to work in us and taking the Word of God each day. And we can take the Word of God. It says, in, I believe, in Proverbs chapter 4, It talks about taking in the Word. And in every day, as we read the Bible, it says it's health to all our flesh. So just confess that, if you know, before you

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1: Hey, Larry, the Bible says blow the trumpet and Zion. Let me blow my shofar real quick here.
0: Okay, sounds good, Billy.
1: Have a blessed day, Larry. I love you, buddy.
0: I love you, too. Thank you, Billy.
1: Okay, bye-bye.
0: Bye-bye. Thank you, Lord. Thank you, Jesus. Yeah, that's the horn of victory. We thank you, Lord, for the victory that we have today in you. Hallelujah. Thank you, Billy, for that blowing the horn today, that we can know that you're, that we know that we have the victory in Christ. You know, in the name of Jesus, we have the victory. In the name of Jesus, demons will have to flee. They have to flee because Jesus is, that name is above every other name. And that name, every name has to bow. Whatever sickness, whatever disease, whatever situation you might be facing, that has to bow to the name of Jesus. And who can tell what God can do? Because all things are possible with them who believe. God wants to do miraculous things through our lives if we'll only believe and trust Him. Because He is calling us to higher things to accomplish in the kingdom of God, to glorify the Father, that He has prepared good works for us, that we can see them come to pass. Who can tell of the love that He has for us? Who can tell of what He will do through us? For in the mighty name of Jesus, we have the victory. And I pray this week you'll have victory in every situation you might be facing. And I just thank you for each one that's listening today. May the Lord bless you and keep you. May His face shine upon you this week. And whatever you put your hands to shall be blessed. And the blessing of the Lord would overtake you. In Jesus' name, have a blessed weekend.

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1: Welcome to our broadcast. I'm Apostle Jim Raley from Calvary, and every week we bring you a powerful faith-building word straight from God's Word, messages that inspire hope, ignite faith, and release wisdom for real life. 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
2: Oh, what a mighty God we serve. I feel that. Angels bow before him. Heaven and earth adore him. What a mighty God we...
3: Hey, sing it again.
2: Come play the organ with me. Oh.

shout one good time if he's a blessing. All right, we'll let you sit down in a second, but if you're ready for the word, shout, bring it on. Just before I preach, here's what I want you to do. If you have a Facebook, I want you to share this on your page. Go to our page, get it, share it. I'm about to preach. How many of you are glad to be rooted in a revival house? Anybody? And I have come to say that though we've done a lot for Jesus, the best is yet to come. And I was in Palm Coast. I'll be leaving here to preach again. I'm preaching three times today. But I was preaching in Palm Coast, and it's our grand opening. And as I was preaching, I started thinking about a grand opening. And it represents us opening a new building, but it also represents a grand opening for God to bring revival, healing, and restoration in Palm Coast. How many of you are ready for a grand opening in your life? If that's you, make a little noise. I want you to get rooted in this house. This is a place to grow. This is a place where we are building deep. We are doing the significant. I'm so happy to have you and those by live stream. At the end, we're going to welcome all of our guests, but I want to go ahead and go into this. Ezekiel 47 says, "Then he brought me back to the door of the temple, and there was water flowing from underneath the threshold of the temple toward the east. For the front of the temple faced east, and the water was flowing out from under the right side of the temple at the south side of the altar. He brought me back out by the way of the north gate and led me around on the outside to the outer gateway that faces the east. And there was water running out of the right side. And when the man went out to the east with the line in his hand, he measured 1,000 cubits. And he brought me through the waters." Tell somebody in your neighborhood you're coming through. Yeah, whatever it is, God's going to bring you through it. "He brought me through the waters." Now check it out. "And the waters came up to my ankles. Again, he measured 1,000 and brought me through the waters. And the waters came up to my knees. Again, he measured 1,000 and he brought me through. And the water came up to my waist." It's getting deep in here. "Again, he measured 1,000 and it was a river that I could not cross, for the water was too deep, water in which one must swim, a river that could not be crossed. He said, 'Son of man, do you see this?' Then he brought me and returned me to the bank of the river. And when I had returned there along the bank of the river, there were many trees on the one side and on the other. Then he said to me, 'This water flows toward the eastern region, goes down into the valley and enters into the sea. Where it reaches the sea, its waters are healed. And it shall be that every living thing that moves, wherever the river goes, it's going to live.'" How many of you want the river in this house? Hallelujah. "There will be a very great multitude of fish because these waters go there, for they will be healed and everything will live wherever the river goes." Hallelujah. That's why we got to have the river in the house. "It shall be that fishermen will stand by it from Engedi and Ingleb. They will be places for spreading their nets. Their fish will be of the same kinds, fish of the great sea. Exceedingly," how many? "Many. But its swamps and marshes will not be healed. They will be given over to salt. Along the banks of the river on this side and that will grow all kinds of trees used for food. Their leaves will not wither. Their fruit will not fail. There they will bring forth fruit every month because their water flows from the sanctuary. Their fruit will be for food and their leaves will be for medicine." So here we read about the river. And then in Job 36, it says, "He draws up water vapor and then distills it into rain. And the rain pours from the clouds and everyone benefits." We see a combination here of river and rain. I want to preach for a few minutes along these lines because this is where you want to be rooted. You want to be rooted in a house where the river flows and where the rain falls. I'm going to preach along these lines. Let the rain fall. Let the river rise. If you want the river of God to rise in your life, come on, 1, 2, 3, give him praise right now.
Father, we raise up our hands and we decree and declare over every Calvary campus. We declare over the droves of people who are watching by live stream around the world that the river will rise and the rain will fall. Lord, we root ourselves in this house and we say, have your way. If you want to be grounded and rooted in the house of the Lord where the river is, 1, 2, 3, make a little noise in the room right now. Amen. Before you sit down, tell your neighbor, let the rain fall, let the river rise. Let the rain fall, let the river rise. I want to give you a little background on this text, precious. Ezekiel is prophesying here in a time of captivity, in a time of trouble, and in a time of struggle. His wife, even in a personal level, who was the light of his very heart, it seems that she had passed. The temple had been torn down and people were struggling and they were weeping. And it's good to weep, but they were weeping for the wrong reasons. They were weeping because inflation had taken hold. They were weeping because gas prices were high. Come on, somebody. They were weeping because of the situation with the economy. And I understand that. But what they should have been really weeping over was the fact that God had lifted his favor and blessings off of them. But it was in that moment of dryness that God begins to talk to his people about favor, about a river, about blessings. Aren't you glad that it doesn't matter whatever is going on in the earth, that we have a God that can bless a mess, that he can move even in a struggle? And I want you just to extract some things from this. I want to tell you the first thing is you root yourself in this church, this place where the river is rising and the rain is falling. Number one, precious, I don't want you to sweat small beginnings. The Bible said, and when the man went out from the east with the line of his hand, in his hand, he measured 1,000 cubits and he brought me through the waters, and the waters came up to my ankle. Now, it reminds me about being ankle deep of something that I heard. I think it was my dad that told me this, and my dad was a hoot. He said that there were 2 inebriated men, drunk men, that were in an old barn out in the country, and one was a little drunker than the other, and the barn caught on fire. And so the one that was a little less drunker than the other, my dad used to call it a hog waller. It was a place where the hogs used to go and waller in the mud. And there was a hog waller beneath the area that they would have to jump out of the barn in. And so they're on the second area, they're in the loft. So one of the guys that was a little less drunk, he said, hey, why don't you jump in that hog waller there and see how deep it is? And the guy's so drunk, he said, all right. He backed up and jumped in that, and he hollered up and he said, anchors deep. The guy said, all right, I'm jumping. And the guy backed up and jumped in, and he went above his waist, above his chest, went all the way up to his nose, and he pushed that guy and he said, I thought you said this was ankles deep. He said, it is. I jumped in head first. I guess I came looking for some people who are ready to jump in head first in Ormond Beach. Make a little noise if you're ready to jump in this river head first. Tell your neighbor, I'm going in head first. See, that's the way to overflow. It's making up in your mind that you want more. But I want you to understand something. There are many who look at this text and say, you know, Apostle, this is just poetic. But I believe that this text is more than just beautiful writing. I believe it's more than just poetic. I believe all of this text here in Ezekiel is prophetic. In other words, the river means something. The river is something. We don't have to spiritualize the river. The river spiritualizes itself. Precious, it is the divine outflow, the overflow, the more than enough of the Spirit of God. And I'm telling you, I want the overflow in your house. I want the overflow in your family, but I want the overflow in every campus that Calvary is a part of. Hear me in this place. One of the things that you've got to do if you're going to walk in the overflow of God is you cannot despise small beginnings. The Bible speaks here and said it started out and it was ankles deep. And I believe that there is a river flowing through this ministry. But I say in faith, we ain't seen nothing yet.
Okay, I got a few of you that believe it. I said, we haven't seen nothing in our youth ministry yet. We haven't seen anything in our kids' ministry yet. How many of you can say by faith, in my life, I haven't seen anything yet. I'm just getting started. See, here's what the Bible says in Job 8:7. Though your beginning was small, your latter end should greatly increase. Is there anybody here that can say, Apostle, I'm believing that by the time this is all said and done, I'm going to greatly increase. If you're ready for increase in your life, make a little noise in the room. Come on, are you ready for increase in the goodness of God, the ways of God, the provision of God? And see, the truth is, you're going to have people who will judge you where you are. But they are judging you on a premature level. Come on, somebody. That they're judging you. And here's what I found out. People who talk about you the most are usually not even in the river themselves. So here's the deal. I want you to embrace the small things. Do your best right where you are. Because here's what I know. The secret to getting ahead is getting started. Everything that you see here, all these 8 campuses, all these millions of dollars of facilities, everything that we're doing right now, it started small. It started in the gym. But 25 years later, I'm looking around and saying, God, even though it was ankles deep, I look at what you've done. But I hear the Lord say, compared to where you're going, you're standing in ankles deep right now, because there comes a point where the ceiling becomes the floor. And I feel like we are in a time right now where God is causing our ceiling to become our floor. If you're ready to go higher, give him a praise in the room. Maybe you're here and you say, Apostle, that's easy for you to say because you don't know the complexity of my life. It's small. My bank account is small. What I'm doing, it seems small, but here's what I've learned after all these years. Small things lead to big things. Hallelujah. Now, number 2, here's what I want you to know if you're taking notes. Jesus, somebody say Jesus, is the door to overflow, and prayer is the key. This is a Jesus house. Any Jesus people here? Okay. Then he brought me back to the door of the temple, and there was water flowing from under the threshold of the temple toward the east. For the front of the temple faced east, and the water was flowing from under the right side of the temple, the south side of the what? The altar. Through this we understand that there is a door. And do you know what Jesus said in John 10:8? He said, I am the door. Everything we need is connected to Jesus. I'm a Jesus preacher. This is a Jesus house. I've had people invite me to significant things and ask me to pray at large events. And they said, well, we want you to come, but we don't want you to pray in the name of Jesus. We want you to pray an ecumenical prayer. We want you to pray a prayer just to the God of the cosmos. And I tell them, if I can't bring Jesus, I can't come. Because I ain't prayed until I pray in the name of Jesus. I don't have an audience with the Father until I pray in the name of Jesus. I don't have healing till I pray in the name of Jesus. But when I stand up and say in the name of Jesus, that's when demons tremble. That's when sickness is healed. That's when marriages are restored. That's why it is a non-negotiable at this house. There is one name that is magnified. His name is Jesus. He's the door to everything that we're doing. I only want to hear from the Jesus people. Come on, if you love Jesus, open up your mouth and give Jesus a radical praise. See, every door will lead you somewhere, but only the door of Jesus will lead us to the river. The river comes through the door. Revival comes through the door.
And I can't leave Jesus out, because I'm nothing without Jesus. It said he came through the door. But then it says in verse 1 that the water was flowing underneath the right side of the temple. Don't miss it. At the south side of the altar. Now this river begins at the altar. The significant move of God begins at the altar. But understand, it did not come unless it flowed through the altar. And the altar represents prayer. And I've come to tell you that only prayer will bring the overflowing river of God. I look at my life. I look at this house and how our influence has just exploded in the last years. And now 8 campuses, about to add number 9. I got 12 people excited. I said about to add number 9. Before we're all said and done, we're going to have the delightful dozen. Can I get a witness in this house? We're going to have the plenty 20. You watch. But everything that we've ever done started in prayer. Y'all, I remember in 2008, I don't want to go too deep, but in 2008, the economy crashed. 2008, 2009, 2010. That's when we broke ground on this building. All the finances had dried up. You couldn't borrow any money. They said it couldn't be done. They said you can't build it. But see, I had prayed about it. And I trusted God. And I'm telling you, God gave us about a $9 million miracle. Somebody gave, somebody sowed, somebody got blessed. I'm trying to tell you that when you cover it in prayer, my God shall supply all my needs according to his riches and glory by Christ Jesus. I don't know who I'm talking to, but somebody's about to bust into a season of supernatural provision because you have kept God first. Prayer's the key. When I prayed about it, I can trust God. Now, here's the deal. You know what makes this church hell-proof? Prayer. If you want your family to be hell-proof, pray over them. You want to hell-proof your children? Pray over them. They may be acting crazy right now, but I decree and declare that they ain't going to stay crazy. Y'all don't make me come down there. Can I talk to somebody? Your children may be lost in this moment, but they're not going to stay lost. They're just developing their testimony while they're out there in the world. I dare somebody who believes that prayer is still working, open up your mouth and give God a praise. How many of you are praying about the next season? You're praying about what God's getting ready to do. Passionate, persistent, prevailing prayer will release the river of overflow in your life. So you want to root in this house because this is a house of prayer. Number 3, I want to show you this precious. There is life and healing in the river of God. You want to root yourself in a house of healing. He said to me, the water flows to the eastern region, goes into the valley, and enters into the sea. When it reaches the sea, its waters have healed. The Bible says it flowed through the desert. If you study that, the desert being mentioned here is the Araba Desert. The Araba Desert in these days is the driest, desolate, most waterless desert of the day. And the Lord said, I'm going to send the river to the driest places. It doesn't matter how dry it is. God said, I'm going to send the river to it. And when I send the river to it, I'm going to heal it. God can send a river into your dead marriage. God can send a river into your dead purpose. God can send a river into a dead church. How many of y'all glad that ain't nothing dead at Calvary? I dare you to give God praise if you're glad you're in a river church. I need somebody right now.
If you've been in a dead church before, I told y'all before, I've been in churches so dead I smelled the embalming fluid when I came through the door. But you're in a church that is not dead. Do you know why we can do the things we're doing? Do you know why we're healing our community? Because there is a river in this house. I declare there's a river in our youth ministry. There's a river in our young adult ministry. There's a river in our, how about this? There's a river in our kids ministry. How about this? There's a river in our nurseries. Come on, somebody. The river is all over the house. Now, that's why you want to get rooted. Because everywhere the river goes, life springs forth. It said it'll go, and it'll bring river, and it'll bring life. But check this out, precious. It said it will go to the great sea. And the great sea represented here, according to in the context geographically, would have been the Dead Sea. Now, I've been to the Dead Sea many times. How many of y'all know? Don't get no sicker than dead. Come on, somebody. But the Bible said when the river hits the Dead Sea, the Dead Sea is so salty that nothing lives in it. But when the river hits the Dead Sea, everything comes to life. And I am here to decree and declare that even though it seems like you've been in a dead seasons, even though it seems like things have been dead, the river of God is about to get in your house. It's about to get on your children. It's about to get in your marriage. I declare that, hey, listen, the river is in this room. And when people come into a Calvary campus, they're going to encounter life. If you want the river, give God some praise right now. The river renews the driest places. It heals the sickest places. It revives the deadest places. So your hope and your desire ought to be for the river of God to be present in your life. But here's what I want you to know, precious. The river is for everybody. Anybody believe that? Okay. At Calvary, I'm gonna mess y'all up. We are exclusively inclusive. It's Calvary, an inclusive church. We are exclusively inclusive. Oh, that's better than you know. That means that it don't matter to us what your struggle is. It doesn't matter to us if you're addicted. If you're addicted, come to Calvary. If you're an alcoholic, come to Calvary. If you're rebellious, come to Calvary. If you're bound up in sexual sin, come to Calvary. Y'all ain't saying nothing to me. If you're messed up, come to Calvary. Because there is an anointing in this house that can set the captive free. That's why we are exclusively inclusive. We don't hold anybody out because they struggle. We say, come on in. My God, if you want to be a part of a church that is exclusively inclusive, give him a praise right now, because this is where deliverance happens. Look at what the text says. It shall be that fishermen will stand by it from Engedi to Ingleham. They will be places for spreading their nets. Their fish will be of the same kinds of fish of the great sea, exceedingly. Exceedingly what? Exceedingly what? If you want to be a part of a church and a ministry that has exceedingly many, give God a praise right now. Come on. But here's the deal. One of the tragedies of the church today and in church history is that many have tried to claim exclusive rights to the river. You got to be this color to be in my river. Oh, it's quiet in here. I'm in the Black River. I'm in the White River. I'm in the Hispanic River. Y'all, I'm preaching. I'm preaching better than you're letting on. I'm in the Baptist River. I'm in the Assembly of God River. I'm in the Kojic River. There ain't no Kojic River. There ain't no Baptist River. There ain't no Black River.
There ain't no white river. It's every race. It's every tribe. It's every color. It's every class. It's every denomination. My God, if you want to be where the river is, give God all kind of fish in the river. There's blackfish. There's whitefish. There's catfish. There's dogfish. There's grouper. What are the groupers? They're the ones who join small groups. Can I get a witness? Are there any groupers in the house? Oh my God, make a little noise if you're glad to be in the river. Come on, if you're glad. There's even a few goldfish. Those are the people that know my God shall supply all my needs according to his riches and glory by Christ Jesus. There might even be a few big mouth bass. Can I get a witness? But I ain't gonna let them bother me. If you want everybody and anybody to get in this bed at Calvary, open up your mouth and give God a praise. Fishermen from the great sea. See, Jesus said, follow me, and I will make you what? Fishers of men. That's what we're after, y'all. We're after the hearts and minds of young people. We're after them with all of our hearts. We're after your friends and your neighbors because we want to get them into the river. The river of God renews the driest places. It heals the sickest places, and it revives the deadest places. So the next thing I want you to know, precious, is this. Don't be surprised when everyone doesn't desire the river of God's overflow. There's some people who have one assignment in your life, and that is to keep you out of the things of God. Preach, apostle. Their assignment in your life is to keep you. That doesn't mean you hate them, but their assignment is to rob you of your peace, rob you of your joy, rob you of the river. And you have to have discernment in these seasons. The Bible said, but the swamps and marshes will not be healed. They will be given over to salt. Have you ever known people that refuse to get better? Y'all don't make me come down there. Have you ever known people that were addicted to drama? I must be on somebody's nerve. I'm like a chiropractor this morning. I'm giving somebody an adjustment. Do you know people who are perpetually negative? They are perpetually full of drama. They are perpetually jacked up. It's like they could get better, but they don't want to get better.

river of healing to my life. Let me walk in that river. Here's the deal. I've come to terms with the fact that everybody doesn't want what I want. And there is great deliverance in that. There is a great sense of peace that will come. I made up my mind years ago that Calvary was going to be a Holy Ghost house. I made up my mind years ago. Many years ago, about 15 years ago, a bunch of churches, they started moving away from preaching on the baptism of the Holy Spirit. I'm talking about Spirit-filled churches. They stopped having altar services. They said, you know, you just don't need that anymore. They stopped laying hands on the sick. And I evaluated. I said, what can I do? I'm feeling pressure 15, 18 years ago from all these people around me, and they're saying, this is the way you need to take the church. And then I realized, if I built a church like that, I ain't even going to want to go to it myself. And now here's what we're finding. I was just at a pastor's conference preaching to about 2,000 pastors this week. Here's what I've come to understand. The attractional wave has crested. These churches

the house. Those rivers, those churches are exploding. Tell somebody next to you, say, hey, neighbor, I need about 30 seconds to give God a praise that he put me in a river house. That he put me, I could have been anywhere, but he put me in a river house. I could have been anywhere, but he put me here. House of revival, house of miracles, house of healing, house of truth. See, the sad truth is there have been places, marshes represent places where the river used to flow, but it doesn't flow anymore. There are some churches where the river used to be, but it's not there anymore. They got the best staff money can buy, but hell's still laughing at them because there's no river. But I'm glad today that the river's in this house. Number six, the river reaches beyond its banks and it overflows. The Bible said along the banks of the river on this side and that will grow. Who wants to grow? I said, who wants to grow? Online, you want to grow? All kinds of trees used for food. Their leaves will not wither. Their fruit will not fail. I speak it over you. Your leaves will not wither. Your fruit will not fail. I said your leaves will not wither. Your fruit will not fail. They will bear fruit every month. I declare that you will bear fruit every month because their water flows from the sanctuary. Their fruit will be for food and their leaves will be for medicine. Here's the reality. It said it overflowed. I'm ready to step into a season of overflow. Everything changes when you get ready for overflow. I'm declaring that our church in the coming years, should Jesus tarries, will be a house of supernatural abundance. You say, Pastor, haven't you seen our apostle? Haven't you seen what the economy's doing? I don't care. I'm declaring overflow over you. I declare your checkbook overflows. I declare your finances overflow. I declare your peace overflows. I declare your anointing overflows. I declare your perception overflows. I declare your clarity overflows. If you're ready for overflow, give God a shout. Somebody is about to step into a season of overflow. But here's what God showed me. He said, tell the people, we must have the river and the rain. Now, some of us just came out of the not fun rain. Can I get a witness? I mean, it rained. Like I've never seen it rain. It was raining that sideways rain. You know when rain ain't falling, it's just, it was like sheets sideways. Trees in our yard for about 36, 48 hours, I don't know how long. I've never seen anything like it. Was it 24, 34 inches of rain? And that kind of rain does damage. I'm not looking for that rain. I'm looking for healing rain. I'm looking for miracle rain. I'm looking for blessing rain. And I want the rain to get on the river. Now, long before there was ever the science of meteorology, God spoke to Job and told Job how rain was made. It says in verse 27, he draws up the water, vapor, and then distills it into rain. This is what God does. The rain pours down from the clouds, and everybody benefits. Scientifically, rain is made because the sun beats down on the earth. Y'all smart people know this. I'm just a country boy. Come on. Y'all know, born in the country, raised in the hood.
I'm a hood neck. Come on, somebody. But the sun beats down on the earth, and the earth sends up vapor, and it impregnates the clouds. Give me a worship team up here. Come on. And when you get to the point where the clouds can no longer contain what's been sent up from the earth, the clouds burst and the rain falls and everyone benefits. What it is a picture of is worship. In the spirit, it's a picture of praise. When the S-O-N sun begins to beat down in the earth, when he blesses you, when he lights your way, when he brings joy and peace and salvation and increase, all of a sudden you begin to praise the Lord. You begin to magnify the Lord.

this morning, and I'm looking for some rainmakers. Are there any rainmakers in the room? I said, are there any rainmakers on this stage? I dare you to get your neighbor by the head and say, hey, neighbor.

is when the rain starts falling. We saw it just this week. The rain starts falling and the river starts rising. The river don't rise till the rain falls. And I read something recently, and it said a while back there was so much rain around the Mississippi that the Mississippi gave out of its banks and it claimed entire cities, and it never gave those cities back. I am decreeing and declaring that the rain is going to fall on every Calvary campus, and we ain't gonna never give our city back. We ain't gonna never give our children back. I dare you right now, if you're ready for rain, 1, 2, 3. Tell your neighbor, say the river is rising. The river is rising. The river

0: the river rise. Hallelujah, 1, 2, 3, shout unto God. Shout for the victory. Shout and you've been set free.
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2: Thank you for joining me. Your best days are not behind you. They're ahead.

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Yeah. Are you ready? I said, are you ready?

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1: Well, praise the Lord, brother. Praise the Lord. Praise the Lord. We're so blessed to be here on this day. I'm excited about the glory of God, what He's doing in this hour, in this season. We're in the prophetic season that God is moving supernaturally. Praise God. I'm Apostle D. Richmond, right here in the studio, 91.5 WAPN and also 91.7 WAPB. Praise God. Listen, we have a powerful word from heaven. I believe today will be a day of transformation, a day of breakthroughs and miracles, signs and wonders. You need to go ahead and tell someone right now, Apostle D. Richmond is on live right here in the studio. Praise God. I have another powerful packed word from heaven. Let's pray. Father, we give you praise and glory for the power of the Holy Ghost. We thank you, Lord, for the anointing that destroys the yoke. Yoke is destroyed because of the anointing. And God, we just thank you for doing it right now by the Spirit of Yahshua. And in this, so in Jesus' mighty name we pray. Amen. Thank God. You know, I want to release something to God's people now, because, you know, the enemy thinks that he's winning. He thinks that he has the upper hand. But here it is. You have to know your legal rights in the kingdom of God. You know, in Luke 10 and 19, I'm going to read that quickly for you, and then we're going to dissect that. It reads like this here. It says, "Behold, I give unto you power to tread on serpents and scorpions and over all the powers of the enemy, and nothing shall by any means hurt you." Did you hear what it says? It says nothing by any means shall hurt you. Praise the Lord. That's good news right there. Praise God. Just briefly, I want to talk about when Satan fell from heaven. Now God gave us power. He gave us authority. When Jesus observed Satan fall from heaven, he immediately parried that the victory was given to believers. That means that he's given us spiritual authority and power over all demonic forces. This here is a movement here. This is a defensive movement that is recorded here in Luke 10. It's here. Luke 10 and 18. Matter of fact,

he sent, even let me do it with the 18th verse and then we go down again. Look what it said in the 18th verse. Keep in mind that something happened, people. In the 17th verse, it says, and the 70 return again with joy, saying, even Lord, even the devils are subject unto us through thy name. And he said unto them, I beheld Satan as lightning fall from heaven. When he fell from heaven, the power now must be given to us. So where Jesus states this here, he states that he has given his followers the right to overcome the full power over the enemy. Can we see this, people of God? You have to recognize that you have the victory over the devil. Keep in mind that this is a biblical text here. In the Gospel of Luke here, Jesus sends out 72 disciples to preach and heal. Now keep in mind that this was not the original apostles or the disciples, because he first gave it to his disciples, which was the 12. Now he sends out 72. Somebody said 72. 72 disciples, and gave them the same instructions that he gave the original apostles, the disciples, is to go preach and heal. And that's when they returned with full of joy, because even the demons were subject to them in Jesus' name. But Jesus responded. He said, by connecting their earthly ministry directly to a cosmic reality. This was a reality to them. And the vision is that Jesus said, I saw Satan fall like lightning from heaven. And this represents the total undoing and crash of the enemy's authority. And that's when he lost his legal rights. Now think about the granting of the power here, where he says, I have given you authority to trample on snakes. Hear that? And scorpions, and to overcome all the power of the enemy. Now watch this here. Then he says, nothing will harm you. You may say, why things are harming people? Why things are attacking people? Some don't know the authority that God's given them, or the Holy Spirit has given us. He gave us the authority. But if we're not using the authority he has given us, you can't just say, see the devil and don't say nothing. Come on. You have to begin to open your mouth and say, I bind you sickness and diseases. Go from here now. What you just done? You just begin to take a see. So he said, I give you authority. That's Zeusios in the Greek. He give us the legal rights to bind and loose. Yes, he told Peter, when Peter, Jesus asked Peter a question, who do men say that I am? He said, some say you are John the Baptist, Elias, or Jeremiah, but who do you say I am? He said, you are the Son of the living God. He said, flesh and blood did not reveal this to you, but this came from the Father which is in heaven. Now, we have to understand the granting of power here. That I have given you authority to trample on these demonic powers of the enemy. So what this power means for believers, the Bible frames the fall of Satan not just a historical or prophetic event, but as a direct transfer of spiritual dominion by humanity through Christ Jesus. Now we have the legal authority now. Somebody say a legal authority. Jesus reclaimed the dominion that humanity lost in the Garden of Eden, and legally stripped the enemy of his ultimate power. So we have to understand, people of God, we have the delegated right here. The snakes also here, when it says that we shall trample over snakes. He said the snakes and the scorpions. This is what the snakes and scorpions mean. Jesus mentioned are symbolic. This is symbolic here. What Jesus mentioned here is symbolic of demonic spirits
These snakes and scorpions are symbolic of demonic spirits and spiritual weakness. So believers now exercise power over them by using the name of Jesus. See, by the authority of Jesus' name, every knee shall bow, every tongue shall confess that Jesus Christ is Lord. And then we have protection also. We have complete protection. And this passage also promises that nothing will harm you. He says nothing by enemies shall hurt you. This establishes a spiritual boundary of safety for those operating in God's will. We have the authority over viruses, sickness and diseases, but we have to begin to take authority over it. We have to begin to believe what's in me is greater than what's in the world. He said, greater is he that's in you than he that's in the world. So you have to know what's in the side of you. See, Satan is more afraid of what's in you more than what you are afraid to tap into. Can I say that again? Satan is more afraid of what's in you more than what you are afraid to tap into. Wow. So this ultimate focus here that Jesus adds a vital reminder in Luke 10 and 20, telling believers even not to rejoice simply because spirits are submit to them, but to rejoice because their names are written in heaven. Wow. Praise God. There's something to rejoice about right there. Praise God. So, and that's what the demons are afraid to know, that you're going to heaven, because you have power over these demonic forces. Don't sit there and settle in that sickness. Don't sit there and just settle in that infirmity of sickness. Come on. You have the authority over it. You have to believe that it's already done. According to the word of God, Jesus said, by his stripes, we were healed. That means before it came upon you, you was already healed. Now you have to go through faith confession. Now keep in mind that a lot of people get sick and get tired and weary. You got to understand, in the midst of getting weary and tired, well, God is not going to let the devil overtake them. What God does, he just go ahead and take them. He go ahead and take them home with him instead of letting them suffer. Keep in mind, that's God's grace. That's God's mercy. He won't let the devil win here. See, you got to understand that when we have received this type of power and your work is in on the earth, come on, it is finished. Now, keep in mind that so many have left before time. You got premature deaths also. Because the Bible said, my people perished because of lack of knowledge. See, some died because they didn't know what they had, the word of God. See, and we have to understand all of that. Jesus didn't do anything wrong. God did not do anything wrong either, because, you know, he gave us the authority. If we don't use the authority, you know, it's not his fault. So we have to begin to use this and apply it. I come against the spirit of religion also. Jesus said, your tradition, your religion makes my words none effect. Let's cut out all of this religious stuff, peoples of God. Let's come back to the foundation that Jesus have laid. The church was built on the foundation of the apostles and prophets, and Jesus Christ himself being the chief cornerstone. Let's come back to the foundation. Let's come back to the doctrines of the apostles. And let's see the hands of God move upon the church now. It's not the will that the church dry up. Come on. The church cannot be spiritually dead in this hour. It's time for the church to wake up. It's high time to wake up out of your sleep. Take the grave clothes off and put on the glory clothes. Come on. Hallelujah. Father, we give you praise and glory for the power of the Holy Ghost. We thank you for the anointing of the Holy Ghost.
I pray now, Father, that you begin to touch your people one by one, pastors, deacons, bishops, whatever title they may have, Father. They need the anointing, Father. Baptize us again in the Holy Ghost with fire. Let that fire begin to burn on the inside. When sickness try to come near our dwelling, the power of God will overtake those demonic powers because of the fire. When we speak a prophetic word out of our mouth, it will be like fire. Hey, color of a Hoshaya. In Jesus' mighty name we pray. We call it done. It is so. Listen, I'm Apostle D. Richmond. We're here every Friday, same time at 2 o'clock p.m. Listen, you want to know more about my ministry, you can go to my website, ApostleDRichmond.org. ApostleDRichmond.org. Praise God. God bless you. Listen, you want to connect with us also on Facebook, go to my page, Daryl Richmond, my profile, Daryl Richmond, D-A-R-R-Y-L Richmond, and connect with us, even on Facebook as well, and see all that we're doing. My wife and I, we do live streaming every Sunday night at 8 o'clock. My God, it's powerful. She's an end-time prophetess. You don't want to miss it every Sunday night. It's powerful. The gifts are flowing, prophetic gifts are flowing, the word of knowledge, the gifts of prophecy, praise God, is flowing. People are receiving impartation like never before. But listen, thank God for you. Stay in that realm of the Spirit. Ask the Holy Ghost to baptize you. Desire spiritual gifts, and you shall receive it. Until next time, I'm Apostle D. Richmond. Don't lose your joy. Don't lose your peace. God is moving for you like never before. Until next time, we'll see you again. Bye-bye. Be blessed.

So we're going to get some friends out, and they're going to help us set this thing up. And anybody backstage, any of you guys? Like I was saying before, this is, as believers in Christ, this is the most sacred thing that we can do, to celebrate and to remember what Jesus did for us on the cross. And if you believe that he died for your sins and you've accepted it into your heart, then this is something that you can do to celebrate what he's done. And maybe you're here tonight and you're like, I've never taken communion at Austin City Limits. I've never taken communion at a concert. Guys, we're having church tonight. This is church. Maybe you're here tonight and you've never taken communion in your life. Maybe you made the decision to follow Christ and you've accepted him into your heart tonight for the first time and made him your personal Savior. Then this is your chance with the body of Christ to partake in this. And maybe you're like I was. Maybe somebody brought you here. I can't tell you how many Christian concerts my mom and dad took me to as a kid, and I was always on the fence because I thought, there's still a lot of fun stuff I want to do before I become a Christian. Well, let me just tell you this. I have a lot of fun, and I know I'm going to heaven. Amen. And I can promise you this. If you've asked God to come be your Savior tonight and live in your heart, this is going to be the best cracker and grape juice you've ever tried in your life. And so tonight, this piece of bread, it represents the body that was broken for each and every one of us. Take this and eat it and remember him. The wine represents the blood that was shed for our sins. Take and drink. Let me just say this, if that was your first time tonight, welcome to the family. We love you guys. Thank you so much, Texas. Thanks for having us tonight. We're going to sing this part together. Just remember, nothing can separate what the good Lord brings together. If you know his love, raise your cup. Hallelujah, we remember. We're going to sing this right here.

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Yeah.

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0: 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I'm the poor.
1: WAPN Holly Hill, WAPB Madison. Oh, has it been a day? Let me just tell you, I am so darn excited. Parts have started arriving. Yes, parts have started arriving. They're actually in the building. So can you tell I'm a little bit excited? That means it's for real. The trucking company called about the AC coming next week. So, oh my goodness, it is actually getting real. So people, I need your help. You know, we have a $10,000 goal. Not sure the exact amount right now because of when they start tearing things apart and when they start adding stuff, you know. It could fluctuate a little, but the worst scenario would be $10,000. And so we are raising money for the equipment room back AC unit. What that was is a commercial 4-ton unit that died. And then we believe it got hit by lightning also after it died because all the electronics then went. And so it is non-repairable, non-fixable, non-partable, non-nothable. Are those even words? So it is done. So we have a solution. We have a plan. And so we've been working on that. The new AC is ordered. And so, like I said, the trucking company just called and they have a time when they're going to be bringing it next week. And so I am so darn excited. I can barely stand it. So, and thank you for the rain. And you know, I'm not a rain person, but rain the blessings on WAPN. Rain to keep the building cold. Rain the blessings of finances from the north, south, east, and west from all my ministries that are a part of WAPN. The challenge is on 41-something. If you've been on WAPN and you are on WAPN, 41-something. So as of right now, we have 2,876.41. Yes, $2,876.41. Woohoo! It is going on up. I've been so darn excited today. Every time I turn around, somebody is sending us a Cash App, an Apple Pay, a Venmo. I'm going to our website, WAPN.net, Zelling us, whatever way they're doing it. I just appreciate y'all stepping up. I appreciate you so much believing in WAPN. We are a community radio station. We are the church in the air. We love being in this area since 1985. So if you have questions or whatever, you can text me 386-316-8054. I will be at a women's event tonight at Relevant Church at 6:15. If y'all want to come up and give me a Pentecostal handshake, I will put all that towards the new AC unit. If y'all don't know what a Pentecostal handshake is, that's when you slip something in your hand. Yes, my dad used to love to do that. So if you'd like to do that, I will receive it for WAPN's AC unit. But I am just blessed, and I am so excited to see what 24 hours has done. It's been a little bit over 24 hours since we started this idea of how we're going to raise the money and all that, probably 36 hours. It's all blurred together for me, but and here we are at $2,876.41, and I appreciate each and every one of you. I love the 41 cents. I love how you're doing it. You can stop by the radio station. That has not happened yet. I have not came in here and money been on the floor yet, so I'm waiting. Your dollars, your fives, your hundreds, your thousands, whatever. Bring them on by WAPN, 1508 State Avenue in Holly Hill. There is a mail drop on the door. Throw them through the mail drop. I will find them, and I will take a picture of finding this. So if y'all want to do that, bring it on over to WAPN, 1508 State Avenue in Holly Hill. And I want to come in and find dollars, fives, hundreds, change, whatever on the floor. And I will take a picture of it and share it with y'all. But if you would like to go ahead and ask me questions, if you want to know how to Zelle and Apple Pay, all those different things, because my name and number can only be on one thing. And we have several accounts. So just send me a message, 386-316-8054. I wasn't taking live calls right now because I'm just jumping on here real quick because I need to go home and change clothes and get ready for tonight. But I just want to give you an update that y'all are amazing, wonderful, awesome. You've encouraged me. You've prayed for me. You've strengthened me. You've stood beside me. You've gave me ideas. You've given me phone numbers of people. Y'all are just great. I really, really, really, really appreciate all that y'all are doing. Like I said, I will put the information description underneath the video of how you can Zelle, Cash App, Venmo, whatever. But you can always go to our website, wapn.net. Click on Give Now. You can do a one-time gift. You can say, let's do it every month for the next year. And we will multiply that out and put it as part of the total. But whatever way you do it, yes, Tim and I gave. Just so y'all know, I am a monthly giver, and we went over and above. So we did give also. I don't like to ask for something if I'm not willing to participate, and I am willing to participate. So yes, I am a giver, and I not going to tell you what I gave because I think I'm going to add some more to it. So, and you know, I thought about that. Maybe I'll give every day. Maybe that's what I'm supposed to do. I don't know what I'm supposed to do, but I do know that God is blessing. So again, if you'd like to help with the equipment room AC, we have to get a brand new one. The 4-ton commercial unit isn't going to make it. It's down. It's down for the count and not repairable. So that means we got to come up with a new idea. So Tim and I sat and talked, figured it out, and we came up with an idea. And so that is, like I said, the trucking company called me a little while ago, and it's coming next week earlier than we thought. Parts came this afternoon. Oh my goodness. I mean, can you tell I'm excited? Because God is so good. He is so good. And I want to give a praise report. This morning when I was on the air and I was telling y'all that my husband was by himself today, that nobody showed up, and one of our employees Ubered to the job site. Thank you, Jesus. So we did have another guy with my husband all day. So thank you, Jesus, for that. You know, God wants to give us every desire of our heart, but it's on his timing, not our timing. And I have a hard time with that. I'm not going to lie to you. You know, I'm a go for it. Let's get her done. But he likes to do it different ways. And this way, he wanted to do something with 41. And he wanted to use our ministries. He wanted to use people that had never given to WAPN before. And that's been pretty darn special also, to see the ministry step up, to see people that have never given to WAPN before say, hey, let me give. Let me be a partner. So I appreciate each and every one of you. Like I said, we are at $2,876.41. We need 10,000. So we are, what is that? Not a third, but I don't know what's between a fourth and a third. I don't know what that number is, but whatever that number is, that's where we're at right now. And I will be putting up a picture of our thermist, you know, that's moving on up. And like I said, come up and give me a Pentecostal handshake tonight at Relevant Church. I'm going to be there at 6:15 for the women's event. I love me some Liz Sarno, and there's so many wonderful people at Relevant. They have been on the radio station, gosh, 30-something years, and just an honor and a blessing to be able to go tonight. I love being out in this community, and so thank you for doing women's events. I love to get dressed up, and I love to go, and thank you for a wonderful husband that, you know, loves that I'm out in the community and does stuff. So I just wanted to end this little segment with prayer for somebody. I have a listener, more like a brother from another mother, and he's really being stretched. When I say his rubber band's about to pop, it is about to pop. So, Lord, I'm asking you, that first of all, that you heal him. He has been going through some medical stuff, Lord, that has just kicked him. It has just really affected a lot of stuff. He's had to slow down. He's had to change up some things. He's had to refigure out some stuff. And so because of all that, Lord, the finances have just been out of whack. So, Lord, people that owe him money, people that owe him favors, I need you to bring in that money from the north, south, east, and west to that family. I need you to provide more than enough for that family. I'm not going to call their name, Lord, because you know their name. You know every hair on their head. You know everything about this situation. You pulled him through something that could have been way worse. But his body needs some strength right now. His body needs some healing. And Lord, as you're doing that, send people by that he's been there for, that he's done over and above for, that he's showed up and showed out for, and allow them to start blessing him and allow him to receive the blessings that are going to come. And I believe there's going to be a huge praise report come Monday. He says, you know, when I started this weekend, it looked impossible. But with God, all things are possible. So God, you know who this family is. I know you love them dearly. You know that they're prayer warriors. You know that they're shower uppers. So I need you to show up for that family right now in Jesus' name. Amen. You know, that's what I love about WAPN. We are a praying radio station. We have the freedom to pray. That's why I don't get grants. I will not apply for grants because they will want to take away my status of being able to pray on WAPN. And prayer is so important to me. So that is not going to happen. So I need help right now from you. I do. I need help from ministries that have been on and are going to be on. I need help from people that have never donated before. I need a little bit of everything. Something to do with 41 is the challenge. You could do over. You could do whatever amount. You can do 1,000, 2,000. You can come in here and pay the whole darn thing off. Text me, 386-316-8054. That's 386-316-8054. You can text me and I will get it and I will be more than happy to reply to you. I can tell you the different ways that we can give and all that, but I will be putting up the poster in a little bit. Thank you again for the prayers for my husband. Thank you again for the prayers for the special couple, my brother from another mother. And thank you, God, for all the lives that you touch every single day for the last 41 years here on WAPN. We started with prayer and we're going to continue to pray. And we need prayer right now for the finances to come in for WAPN. So this new AC is paid in full and we don't have any debt from it in Jesus' name. Well, thank you so much for being part of WAPN. I love you guys. I'll be in and out all weekend. Yeah, you'll be sick of me by then. Keep on donating. I'm going to put all the information below. But if you need to text me, 386-316-8054. That's 386-316-8054. I'm praying for you as you pray for me. Happy Friday.
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Did you just hear that? Yeah, that's the sound of electric guitars turned all the way up. 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

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Then please do me a favor. 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We appreciate you listening.

0: Greetings in the matchless name of Jesus Christ. Empowerment Church of God in Christ, a ministry that desires to see the greatness of God's people revealed, welcomes you to our broadcast, Empowered for Living. 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
1: Forgiveness is critical not just for the person being forgiven, but also for the forgiver. Because if you are not careful, unforgiveness will hold you hostage or take you captive. If you have to negotiate within yourself how to treat someone who has hurt you, you are a hostage of unforgiveness. You cannot repent for someone, but you can forgive someone by refusing to hold hostage those whom the Lord seeks to set free. In other words, forgiveness offers freedom. And when we choose not to forgive someone, we are choosing to keep them as a captive of our hurt and pain. They now become the reason for our scars and wounds that we never gave a chance to heal. Growing up, like many of you, we had a dog. But unlike today, our dog remained outside on a leash or chain. In other words, it was shackled or bound, which meant it could only go so far. If the dog tried to go farther than the chain allowed it to, it would be choked by the collar and yanked back by the chain. The dog was unable to roam freely because it was tied to or chained to something that limited its movement. You also see this when people are walking dogs. They will pull the chain to limit the dog's movement or distance away from them. There are many people who are dealing with a spiritual collar around their neck. This collar I'm talking about today is not the Holy Spirit, but the spirit of unforgiveness. This collar is linked or attached to a chain filled with anger, filled with bitterness, filled with resentment, filled with wrath, filled with revenge, and filled with rage. And no matter how much you want to be free, this chain of unforgiveness keeps pulling you back into bondage. This collar hooked onto this chain controls you. Not by faith, but through your emotions. And too many times we allow our emotions to make our decisions. And whenever your emotions get the best of you, they will testify of who or what controls you. Do you hear me? Whenever you allow your emotions to get the best of you, they will testify of who or what controls you. So the devil uses our emotions to keep this collar of unforgiveness around our neck. And whenever we try to move into a place of forgiveness, he yanks the chain to remind you of the hurt, to remind you of the pain, to remind you of the disappointment, to remind, come on now, he yanks the chain. So you find yourself being held hostage in your emotions. You find yourself being held hostage in your circumstances. You find yourself being held hostage in your relationships. The enemy knows all he has to do is keep bringing up who or what hurt you. If he can keep bringing up who or what hurt you, then he can own or control you. But my prayer today is that you are free from the collar of unforgiveness. Not only are you free from the collar of unforgiveness, but also the chain that limits or binds you to that place. That's my prayer on today. That's my prayer. If the truth be told, we all need help in the area of forgiveness. Forgiveness sounds easy. It sounds easy, but it's not always an easy matter. It's not always an easy matter because forgiveness, watch this, requires release. Forgiveness requires release. Release means to let go. To release means to liberate. To release means to emancipate. Therefore, forgiveness is releasing someone from a debt or obligation owed against you, owed against you because of a sin committed. I promise y'all, I need y'all to hold on. Please make sure that you got your longest pencil, your shortest pencil, rather than your longest memory. It's some information in this today. Forgiveness does not mean approving. Forgiveness does not mean excusing. Forgiveness does not mean justifying or pretending not to be hurt. What they did was an offense. God, let me take my glasses off. What they did was a crime. What they did was wrong. But the truth is, that person needs to be forgiven by you in order for you to be set free. I know you don't want to, but you have to. God, help me here. Oh, God, I know you don't want to. I know this is the part of the text that we don't want to read. This is the part of the scriptures that we don't want to obey. I know you don't want to. But you have to, God. You have to. All of us in here have either been forgiven, have either forgiven someone or needed to be forgiven by someone. Watch what Jesus says. Jesus said in Matthew 6:15, if you do not forgive others their sins, your Father will not forgive your sins. Hey, God, regardless if it's one-sided forgiveness and the person doesn't want to say I'm sorry or repent, don't allow yourself to be held hostage waiting for an I'm sorry you may never get. Don't allow yourself to be held hostage. You must be willing to forgive even if you never get the apology. You must be willing to forgive even if you never get the I'm sorry. You must be willing to forgive even if you never get the confession or the explanation. You must be willing to forgive. If not, you will remain a hostage of unforgiveness. However, if they say I'm sorry, you got to get this, and you choose not to forgive, you are still the one being held hostage. You're still the one being held hostage. Forgiveness is not saying what they did to me is okay. It's saying I'm not going to let what they did to me ruin my happiness or my peace with God. Also, some of us need to, oh God, y'all ready for this? Some of us need to forgive some dead people. Oh God. We need to forgive some dead people. They may have hurt you. They may have abused you or misused you. But if you choose not to forgive, you are held hostage, watch this, for the rest of your life by someone who can never say I'm sorry, even if they wanted to. Never say I'm sorry. Even if they wanted to. A great example of this one-sided forgiveness is found in Luke 23:34, when Jesus states while hanging on the cross, Father, God, y'all don't know that. Ooh, God, Father, forgive them. That's what he said. That's what he said while they were down there laughing, while they were down there poking, while they were down there casting lots. He said, Father, forgive them. Why should I pray? But they don't know what they're doing. We hold people hostage, and they don't even know what they're doing. I'm not going to wait on an apology I may never get. I forgive you, God, and I hope you can forgive me. I'm not going to wait. There is also, we got one-sided forgiveness, but there's also what is called transactional forgiveness. And this is when the person wants to reconcile with you. Person wants to reconcile. You got to make it clear, Pastor. To reconcile means to settle or resolve the matter. This is when the person has confessed or repented of the wrong done against you. In other words, they are sorry for what they did to you, and they are requesting your forgiveness, and they have demonstrated repentance by their actions, whether it be by word or deed. God, help me here. Now the door of reconciliation is open. So let me help us out. You may never ever talk to them again. You may never be friends with them again. You may never be in their presence again, but you do have a responsibility to forgive, because God forgave you even before you asked for forgiveness. You don't need their apology to forgive. You can forgive them without ever speaking to them again. It's not a grudge. It's peace of mind. It's not a grudge. It's peace with God. Help me here. True forgiveness, you got to get this. True forgiveness is a transaction between you and God and not the offender. True forgiveness is a transaction between you and God and not the offender. In 1 Corinthians 5, 17 through 19, y'all know this scripture. We get excited. Therefore, if any man be in Christ, y'all know that, right? He is a new creation. Old things have passed away, and behold, we get excited. All things, but we stick our chest out and hold our head up. All things have become new, but we stop reading right there. Y'all want me to keep on reading? I'm gonna keep on reading then. And all this is from God, who through Christ reconciled, watch this, or joined us to himself and gave us the ministry of reconciliation, which means we have a responsibility to join others to Christ. Ooh, God, get the king. God, watch this, was reconciling or joining the world to himself, not counting their trespasses. Not counting their sins against them, and entrusting us. Ooh, us. Entrusting us to the message of reconciliation. We got a responsibility to not only be a disciple, but also we got a responsibility to reconcile men and women back to God. Who better to be the reconciliator than someone who had to be reconciled? Who better? Our ability to forgive shows others the forgiveness that comes through Christ. You got to understand this. Forgiveness, please hear me. Forgiveness is supernatural. Forgiveness is supernatural. You don't just forgive when you wholeheartedly forgive someone of the wrong that was done toward you, that's supernatural. That's not your spirit, that's the spirit of Christ operating on the inside of you. You can't do it by your might. You can't do it by your strength. It takes the Holy Spirit. I need you to hear me. This is why this going to sound strange, but stay with me. This is why you need insurance. This is why you need insurance. Let's talk about car insurance. I'm going to show you something to make a point. This is for those of you who have been in an accident with someone who had no insurance. I don't know if you've ever been in that situation. You've been in an accident with someone who had no insurance. You got damage to your car by someone, watch this, who was unable to fix the problem. You remember you were mad, you were upset, you got it for what? No insurance. You're upset about that. You know, I'm right. What you doing on the highway? What you doing on the road? No insurance. You get some of that Florida no fault. I don't even know if they still got, get the general, get something. You know, some type of insurance. But because you have insurance, watch this, you got your car fixed. You were dependent on them to fix it, but they had no insurance. But because you had insurance, you got your car fixed. But then there are those who choose, watch this, to drive around in a dented car. They choose. Now, they got insurance, but they choose to drive around in a dented car, mad every day, waiting for someone to fix it who was incapable of doing it.
2: You get comfortable complaining. You get comfortable fussing and being mad every day about the dent you could fix. God, y'all better stay with me here. Yeah, I know what I'm talking about. Y'all better stay with me here. Too many of us are riding around not with dents in our cars, but dents in our souls. Someone has run into our life and caused a dent. So you have become so mad they didn't fix what they broke. You refuse to forgive them.
1: But if forgiveness would have taken place, it could have already been repaired by you. I'm trying to make it plain as I can. But the need to blame someone for your problems, the need to blame someone for your unhappiness, the need to blame someone for your brokenness calls you to go through life with a scratched up, dented up heart. You could have gotten fixed yourself. But you chose to live a life with a dent. God, I hope that was clear. God. In Colossians 3:13, the Apostle Paul tells us we ought to bear or to put up with one another. Ooh, look at us. He's talking to the church. He's not talking to the people in the streets. It's amazing. He had to write this letter to the church. You know that place where we think we got it all together. You know that place where we think we better than everybody else. That place where we want to point the finger at the world and talk about what they ain't doing. He wrote this letter. This Paul's letters wasn't intended for his letters were written to the church. And he tells the church, y'all got to bear one another. Y'all got to put up with one another. Y'all got to forgive one another. How are you going to expect them in the world to know how to put up with and bear and forgive if y'all not doing it in the house? This is what Paul wrote to the church. He said, and if any of you have agreements, a complaint, offense, or quarrel against someone, he says, forgive as the Lord forgave you.
2: That was the knockout blow. He said, forgive as the Lord forgave you. Oh, Father. What? I got a reason to complain. I got a reason to have a quarrel. I got a reason to be offended. I got a reason. But he's telling me I gotta forgive. What makes it possible for you to forgive is recognizing. You gotta get this. What makes it possible for you to forgive is recognizing you have been forgiven. Therefore, you should never lose sight of the fact that you have been forgiven, so it won't be as difficult for you to forgive. Forgiveness may not be easy, but it's necessary. It's necessary. Forgiveness is a promise. God, you got to hear this. Not a feeling. Forgiveness is a promise, not a feeling. When you forgive, you are making a promise to never use a person's past sins against them. So if you keep throwing it up in their face, if you keep holding them hostage, if you keep accusing them, if you keep ridiculing them, you never forgave them in the first place. So stop lying, talking about I forgive you. Oh, God, help. Oh, Lord. Hey, God. When you forgive, you are making a promise to never, God, use a person's past sins against them. As a matter of fact, you never learn how strong your heart is until you learn how to forgive who broke it. I had to hit home for a second. You know, I got to give us, you know, okay. I'm pretty sure that at some point all of us have been the owner of a broken heart. You never. Forgiveness means that I no longer hold you responsible to heal my pain. God, this is deep. Christ's death was for our forgiveness to the Father. Therefore, whom the Son set free is free indeed. I believe that I can say that there is nobody in this church or watching via live stream that has not needed to be forgiven.
3: Woo! Child, help me do.
2: I believe I can say that. The truth is, if you are saved, it's because God has forgiven you because of your transgression against him. So that now all of us need forgiveness. Therefore, you must recognize there is an inseparable link between forgiving and being forgiven. Forgiveness is a beautiful word until you are the one who must give it. Forgive. The Bible says. But when you have to give it.
3: Ooh, help. Come on, somebody. I need somebody to know what I'm talking about.
2: When you have to give it, oh God, when you've done everything you can to make it right, you gotta say, I'm sorry. Oh God, help me here, Lord. Oh God, we love the word when we need it, but it becomes much more difficult when we must do it. When we need it, we have been wounded and needed to be healed. But when we must give it, it's because we caused the wound. And we need to help heal. However, God took the initiative to provide forgiveness before we ever asked for it. That's why in Romans 5 and 8, he states, but God demonstrates his own love toward us and that while we were still sinners, Christ died for us. God used Christ's death to forgive us, and he wants us to be forgivers. Do y'all get that? God used Christ's death to forgive us, and he wants us to be forgivers. To refuse to forgive is to burn a bridge in which you must one day cross. God help me here, and a lot of times we'll say, I'm not going to forgive them, I'm not going to deal with them, I'm not, but you never know, that may be a bridge that you got to come across one day. You might have to go, but God help me in this place. So you got God who'll move on, King, which means unforgiveness keeps you from moving forward. Unforgiveness keeps you from moving forward. That's why you are unable to have a healthy relationship, because the person who is there is being held accountable for the person who left. Y'all don't want to talk to me in here. In your relationships, you can love them, you can forgive them, want good things for them, but still move on without them. Forgive them so you can go forward. You gotta forgive. You gotta forgive. God, I hope y'all ready for this. Whew. Y'all ready? Forgiveness requires love. Oh God. Watch this. Love is not how you forget, but love is how you forgive. How can you have the God that is love on the inside of you, whom love caused him to forgive us? I believe the scripture says something like this. How can you love me whom you've never seen, but can't stand your brother or sister who you see every day? Love is what it does. Love is what it does. Forgiveness requires love. Love is not how you forget, but how you forgive. It's not how you listen, but how you understand. There is no love without forgiveness, and there is no forgiveness without love. Too many times we are seeking from God what we are unwilling to give to others. That's love and forgiveness. And someone needs to know forgiveness is a key indicator of how you love. Do you hear me? Forgiveness is a key indicator of how you love. It takes a strong person to say, I'm sorry, and an even stronger person to forgive. Do you hear me? Love is an act of endless forgiveness. While we were yet sinners, God, he died for me before I even got here. It's endless. It requires me to give up my right to hurt you for hurting me, because hurting you won't heal me. Hurting you won't help me. Hurting you won't restore what I lost. So I gotta give up my right to want to see you hurt. I gotta give up my right to want to see you suffer. I gotta give up my right to want to see you in pain. And because of your unwillingness to forgive, many of you are walking around out of fellowship with the Father. Y'all better point y'all finger at yourself real quick and say, he ain't talking about me. Or say, work on me, Lord. Work on me, Lord. That's why I'm here, Pastor. I need some work. Yeah, that's why I'm here too, y'all. That's why I'm here too. That's why I need some work. Work on me, Lord. Ooh, God, I love you. Thank y'all so much for being so honest. Hey, and them lets me know I'm in the right place. I'm in the right place. God, help me. Work on me. If you are unwilling to forgive, you and the Father, watch this, are not on the same page. Unforgiveness causes you to block God's ability to freely operate in your life. Mark 11 and 25, Jesus said, and whenever you stand praying, this is what he says now, whenever you stand praying, forgive. That's what he says. He says, forgive. And if you have anything against anyone, so that your Father also in heaven, who is in heaven, may forgive you of your trespasses. He says, forgive if you got a problem with somebody, so God can forgive you for the constant headaches and problems you keep giving him. Forgive. Oh, God. It doesn't matter how many prayers you pray. It doesn't matter how many scriptures you read or services you attend. Please hear me. Refusal to forgive horizontally, breaks down your relationship with God vertically. You got to get that. Refusal to forgive horizontally breaks down your relationship with God vertically. God, help me here. In Matthew 18 and 21, Jesus is talking with Peter. He's talking with Peter about forgiveness. He's talking to Peter about forgiveness. And Peter wanted to know, just like many of you today, how many times do I need to forgive somebody? Y'all better help me here today. Oh, God, how many times do I have to forgive them? And in verse 23, Jesus begins to give the parable of the unforgiving servant. And he said there was a man who owed millions of dollars he could not pay. I'm paraphrasing, y'all. He says to the king, have mercy on me. I can't pay what I owe you, so please don't sell me and my family into slavery. He said, have patience with me, watch this, or give me some time, and I'll pay you all that I owe you. People who have a debt always want more time. Boy, I love it. See, that's why I love y'all. That's why I love y'all. That's why I love y'all. They always, I knew that would resonate. The text says the king had mercy. Y'all see?

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0: Welcome to God's Love with missionary evangelist John J. Asylum. 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
1: Beloved, I greet you in the name of the Lord Jesus Christ, the name which is above every name. Thank you for joining us. We are finishing this message, The Greatest Exchange, today. Jesus told the disciples, John 15:13, greater love has no one than this, than to lay down one's life for his friends. And Jesus laid down his life for us to receive everything from him. His word, his truth, his anointing, his glory, his authority by the blood, his works, and we are made heirs of God and joint heirs with Jesus Christ because of what Jesus did for us. That is the greatest exchange, where he has actually offered his life for us. In the laws of physics, especially the conservation laws, which I can explain by a balloon tied up. When you squeeze the balloon on one side, the volume of the balloon on the other side increases, while the place where you have squeezed the balloon, the volume had gone down. If you do the opposite, if you squeeze the balloon on the other side, the volume comes back up from the first side where you squeezed it first. So imagine this is a closed system. Within a closed system, mass, momentum, energy, they all remain the same. It can be interchangeable from one side to the other. Jesus and the body of Christ is a closed system. What Jesus went through when he was squeezed, we gained everything that Jesus had with him. Now, I want to tell you this. What do we do when we are squeezed? Jesus gave us everything he had with his friendship. What do we give back to him when the squeeze is on us? In that example with a balloon, when you squeeze it on one side, the other side increases in volume. If we are with Jesus as his friend, he alone must be exalted when we go through the squeeze. The book of Proverbs says, a friend who has friends must himself, a man who has friends must himself be friendly. But then there is a friend who sticks closer than a brother. Proverbs 18:24. If we are a friend of Jesus, there is no better chance to prove it than when we are in a squeeze, meaning tempted, attacked, faced with trials and sufferings. We will be the reflection of Jesus with his transforming qualities, picking up his cross and following him faithfully. Apostle Paul became a dear friend to Jesus, who did not mind, but indeed welcomed the loss of things for the knowledge and increase of Christ in his life. Listen to this. Philippians chapter 3, verse 8.

0: Yet indeed I also count all things loss for the excellence of the knowledge of Christ Jesus my Lord, for whom I have suffered the loss of all things, and count them as rubbish, that I may gain Christ. Listen to this. So he counts all of his accolades as rubbish to gain Christ. When he goes through the squeeze, he wants to be squeezed so he could gain Christ. You see, that's what I'm talking about. And then he goes on to say in verses 10 and 11, that I may know him and the power of his resurrection and the fellowship of his sufferings, being conformed to his death, if by any means I may arrive at to the resurrection from the dead. So Paul is not one of those people. We have said it. I have said it. Jesus died for all of us. Let's enjoy it. And that was my beginning of the understanding of Jesus' sacrifice on the cross. But now I understand he died to earn my friendship. Even though he gave up his life, which was in the past, he is longing for my friendship now with which he gave up his life. So I need to become a friend to him by receiving all that I could receive from him and by exchanging all that I have to be a friend to him. That's exactly what Paul writes, that he may gain Christ, that he may know him and the power of his resurrection and the fellowship of his sufferings, being conformed to his death, if by any means he may arrive at to the resurrection from the dead. So Apostle Paul's loss reflected the increase of Christ in his life. So must our lives be when the squeeze is on us. Jesus must increase, we must decrease. As the increase happens within us, as Jesus increases, we automatically decrease. Jesus sets the example for us to follow by laying down our lives also for our brethren. Jesus has shown us the exemplary life of how, when one lays down the life with greater love for their friendship with others. You know, that's exactly what Jesus did. And he wants us to do the same thing. 1 John 3:16. By this we now love, because he laid down his life for us, and we also ought to lay down our lives for the brethren. On a personal note, I have come to understand that the more I appropriate all that Jesus has yielded his life for, the more I am in friendship with Jesus. There is room only to grow more every day than to wander away from my Jesus and lose his friendship. I want you to know this. The more we gain from Christ, the more we are in the system, closed system, in the body of Christ. Why am I emphasizing that? Because we have so much of modern teaching that really makes it seeker friendly. You don't have to do anything, just enjoy everything. Jesus paid for all of it. That's not the life Jesus came for. He came to earn our friendship. If we are a friend of Jesus, we will not be doing everything that our flesh demands us to do. We will not be satisfying the world more than satisfying God. We will not be spending time in the world more than spending time in the Word of God. Friend of Jesus has to show himself or herself friendly. Then there is a friend that sticks closer than a brother. So the more we appropriate all that Jesus yielded his life for, the more we are in friendship with him. Jesus went through the squeeze for me to gain all of him. And we are the church, the body of Christ, where Christ is the head and we are the body. Satan or the world has no power over the system. I am, as you are, privileged to be in the system, locked in with my Jesus. And Jesus alone is exalted in my blessings, in my increase, as well as in my sufferings, in my decrease. I am blessed beyond measure and praising my God for this great honor of friendship from Jesus. Again, Jesus tells us, greater love, no man has done this than to lay down one's life for his friends. John 15:13. And he also says, no longer do I call you servants, for a servant does not know what his master is doing, but I've called you friends. For all things that I've heard from my Father, I have made known unto you. You did not choose me, but I chose you and appointed you that you should go and bear fruit, and that your fruit should remain. That whatever you ask the Father in my name, he may give it to you. These things I command you, that you love one another. Jesus was squeezed for me to gain everything from him, his life, his friendship, his blessings, his riches. When I go through the squeeze, my trials and my sufferings, they have to exalt Jesus that I am in love with, that I am walking with. We are together, inseparable in our friendship. I want to pray this prayer for you. Let's pray together. Father God, we thank you so much for my friend joined together with me in this special broadcast. Father, we thank you. Flesh and blood could not have revealed this message to me except my Father in heaven through the power of the Holy Spirit. Jesus, you came to offer your life for my friendship. Lord, I receive you in my life as my friend receives you in her life that are listening to this broadcast. Father, I pray that you just transfer everything that you have, your word, your anointing, your glory, your sonship, your friendship, everything, Father, through your Son, for us to become a worthy vessel, just as Jesus was, by his sacrifice, to be a friend to Jesus, and to be a joint heir with Jesus, and an heir of God, through Jesus Christ our Lord. And Father, I pray that you'd bless everyone listening to this broadcast. Set them free from sickness and disease. Thank you, Lord, for the power of your word. In Jesus' name, amen and amen.
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1: We talk about living a good life, how to succeed, not how to overcome. In Acts 19, Paul didn't mince words. You remember that story? Having come to Ephesus, Paul, having passed through the upper coast, I'm just going to quote it, came to Ephesus, and finding there certain disciples, he said unto them, "Have you received the Holy Spirit since you believed?" And they said, "Received them. We did not know, even know that there be so much as the Holy Spirit." But Paul said unto them, "What then were you baptized?" And they said, "Unto John's baptism." And Paul said, "Verily, John baptized with the baptism of repentance, saying that you should believe on the one that should come after him, that is on Jesus Christ." He said, but when he had said this to them and he taught them, he baptized them and he laid hands on them. And then they went to the believer's school of ministry and they were filled with the Holy Spirit. No, that's not what happened. Right then and there, they were baptized in the Holy Spirit. They received that power. Paul didn't come up to them and say, "Hey, let me talk to you a minute." You see, they had 12 disciples of John. They were running their church more like a synagogue. And in a synagogue, you have to have 12 males in order to even have church. All they had was barely enough. If one person caught the stomach bug and was sick, they had to cancel the whole service. Y'all ain't saying nothing to me. If one person had an issue, they couldn't even have church. They had just enough. I'm afraid for churches that are happy to operate with just enough. They don't want power to heal, power to deliver, power to see people set free, power to see marriages restored. I'm going to tell you, if there's more, I want it. So Paul walks in and he said, "This is good, but something's missing." He said, "This is a dead church." It was a Baptist church. I don't mean that in a bad way, but it was founded by John the Baptist. Come on, somebody. I'm just kidding. That was a joke. Don't email me. I'm just kidding. But they didn't have any power in it. They didn't have any Holy Spirit in it. And Paul didn't come up to him and say, "Hey, how's your coffee game? Is the coffee good in the foyer? Are you getting donuts from the right place?" Y'all ain't saying nothing to me. He didn't say, "How's your parking team?" He did, all that's good, but he said, "Listen," he said, "have you received the Holy Spirit since you believed?" He said, "The problem is you don't need another cup of coffee. You don't need another donut, baby. You need to get in a place. And if you got good donuts, I want you to eat them. Because every so often we have donuts and I don't ever get to eat one because y'all eat them all. Come on now. But I have made up in my mind. I don't want a good donut game and a good coffee game, but not a good power game." Paul said, "Have you received the Holy Spirit since you believed?" Anybody glad that you've got the Holy Spirit since you believed? Paul said, "Have you received the Holy Spirit since you believed?" Do you have power from another world? In a church without the Spirit is a corpse, and a preacher without the fire, it's just a performer. Number three, there is power in the baptism of the Holy Spirit. The baptism of the Holy Spirit is so much more than just the natural power of man. It's a baptism of power. We all receive a measure of the Holy Spirit when we're saved, right? But we walk in the fullness of the Spirit when we're baptized in the Holy Ghost. The Bible, we describe it like this doctrinally. The baptism of the Holy Spirit, look at me in the eyes. It's the initial physical evidence. What does initial mean? Initial means it's first with more to come. It means there should be more evidence following the Spirit's baptism. Your tongue should change. Your attitude should change. Your behavior should change. You shouldn't speak in tongues one minute and gossip the next. We're going to have a prayer meeting, Shandakoa, and then you turn that prayer meeting into a gossip session. The devil is a liar. You shouldn't speak in tongues in church and then cuss your children out on the way home. I'm not talking to you, but maybe it's on your row right now. Your walk changes. Your attitude changes. You live your life not just on principle, but you live it with power. I don't want to just live on principle, because if I live on principle, I'm up and down and I'm all around. But when I live on power, I've got the power to do what I've got to do. A Holy Ghost revival in the church and in us will bring about a lifestyle of holiness. Your appetite changes. Your hunger changes. It's hard to pray in the Holy Ghost for 15 minutes and then turn around and watch porn. That's all I'm going to tell you. Y'all don't want to help me in here. But there is a power that we've got to access. But you shall receive power after the Holy Ghost has come upon you. The power of Pentecost, that word power is called dunamis. It's miracle-working power, resurrection power, devil-chasing power, stronghold-breaking power, mountain-moving power, and set the captive free power. Dunamis is linked to the English word dynamite. If you look dynamite up in the encyclopedia, like I had to do, I didn't have Google. All y'all ain't 12. Some of us actually had to pull out the book, y'all, where y'all at. And if you look in the encyclopedia, dynamite is described as this. Dynamite is described as the invention that changed the world. It said dynamite can make a road right out of nowhere. It could blast apart mountains. It could move mountains. It can make a way right out of no way. And God said, when I put something inside of you, I didn't put a firecracker. I didn't put a bullet, but I put spiritual dynamite inside of you. It'll blast apart depression, rebellion, doubt, fear, and every weapon of the enemy. Somebody right now that's glad that you're filled with spiritual dynamite, you ought to give God a praise.

0: back of the enemy.
1: Yeah, you want a little bit more? You get power not just to speak in tongues, but to be nice to your wife. What you nodding about up there, Don? To bear fruit, to manifest the gift. I'm not talking about hype, I'm talking about holiness. Number four, this must be the last day's cry. Let us return to the upper room. That's got to be your cry, young preacher. That's got to be your cry, worship leader. Anybody who influences people. That's got to be your cry as the head of your house, as a husband. Let us return to the upper room. Can I be transparent? Will you still love me? I'm going to be transparent anyway, so. And you got to love me if you're going to get to heaven. I'm tired of seeing people shout and do without. I'm tired of worship that can be praise that is just cerebral. It's in the moment. Here's what I'm after. Let's don't just shout. Let's burn. I don't want to just gather. I want to be clothed with power from on high. Preacher, don't be afraid of the fire. Pastor, don't be afraid of the fire. Preacher, don't apologize for the fire. Believer, don't settle for dry bones when the wind of the Spirit is still blowing. The upper room was not a one-time event, was it? Right? It's a pattern. It's a prototype. It's a process. It unlocks a portal to a divine dimension because the Holy Spirit prays through us. Omniscience, omnipresence, omnipotent, all-knowing, all-power, all-present, prays inside of us. And the tragedy today is not that the fire has gone out. It's that in many churches, we've tried to replace it with a fog machine and fancy graphics. You say, well, Apostle, you got lights. You got all that stuff. Let me tell you what. They went out today, didn't they? We didn't stop praising God. Oh, y'all don't want to help me. Now, that make religious people just draw right up. I don't give a rip about lights or fog machines. Somebody insulted me. All Jim really cares about is big screens, fog machines, and skinny jeans. I said, boy, they got me, didn't they? You think I lost any sleep over that? You know why it didn't bother me? Because I know who I am. I'm not waiting for a Facebook post to tell me who I am. You think your comments gonna tell me who I am? I want fire more than I want followers. I want glory more than I want applause, and I want the Spirit more than I want safety. So the baptism brought power, and the enemy can't stop a church and a family and a man and a woman who leads their family with power. I'm closing with this. You know what that means? Nothing. Hallelujah. I've purposely brought this down to this moment because I want you to feel the weight of this word. In the darkest days of World War II, and the Lord gave me this revelation this week, and man, it was so powerful. In the darkest days of World War II, the Americans and the Allies were in trouble. They were in real bad trouble because every time they sent messages on the Pacific front, Every time they sent messages in code, the Japanese would break the code and intercept the plans and constantly remained a step ahead of the American forces. They always had the ability to break the code. And it seemed like the Allies, the Americans, couldn't gain the upper hand during this time of warfare. But there emerged in this scenario some unlikely heroes. And these heroes were known as the Native American Navajo Indians. These Navajos began to transmit messages in their ancient Navajo language. And they were called the Navajo Wind Talkers. You were singing about the wind today, son. They were called the Navajo Wind Talkers. And as much as the enemy tried, the enemy could not break the code of the Wind Talkers. See, the Bible says in 1 Corinthians 14:2, for he who speaks in a tongue does not speak to God, to men, but to God, for no man understands him. In the spirit, he speaks mysteries. The word mysteries there can be translated code. He speaks in code. Hallelujah, hallelujah. He doesn't speak to men, but he speaks in code to God. And the Bible says that the Spirit came as a rushing mighty wind. Come on, somebody. And when you pray in the Spirit, what the devil doesn't want you to know is in that moment you become a wind talker. Oh, help me, Holy Spirit. Now this is too much for super religious people, and I know that some of y'all are going to get uncomfortable with this, and I'll probably get some emails, but bring them on. I'm not sorry for what I believe. I believe that mystery here means a secret. It means in code. I do not understand it. When I pray in the Holy Spirit, I do not understand it. And if I don't understand it, I am a child of God. I am a blood-bought believer. I am a joint heir with Jesus. I am the head and not the tail. I am connected to God. I am on my way to heaven. I am baptized in the Holy Ghost. Yet when I pray in tongues, it is a mystery and I don't understand it. And here's what I know. If it's a mystery to me, I certainly believe. If it's a mystery to me, it has to be a mystery to the devil. It is a heavenly language. If the devil, if he's not going to share it with me, why would he share it with the devil? See, that's too much for y'all. I believe when we pray in tongues, it becomes a code that the devil cannot break. I believe that when we pray in tongues, I believe it is a code because it is a heavenly language. And why on earth would a hellish devil understand a heavenly language? It's a code that the devil cannot break. You know why? Because it's none of his business. Tell somebody it's none of his business. When I'm praying in the Spirit, it's none of his business. When I go to interceding, it's none of his business. And he cannot break the code. I believe if the enemy could break the code, he would break it. But we become wind talkers. We speak mystery.
0: Welcome to Relevant Live with Pastors Chris and Liz Sarno, direct from Relevant Church in Daytona Beach. We pray this message helps you connect to God as you find your place, reveal your purpose, and unlock your potential. We are so glad that you are joining us here today.
2: Sometimes one of the greatest fears we have is the future, right? Nobody knows what the future holds, but everybody knows who's holding the future, right? Sometimes because we don't know what the future holds, if we're honest, we all can kind of see that we're going to need faith for this thing. We fear sometimes what our families and, you know, just job, life, everything going on. There's a lot of stuff that goes on. And I don't want to say fear like in a bad way, but maybe we're a little apprehensive about the future because we don't know what the future holds. Sometimes when that happens to each and every one of us, we have to understand we got to put our faith life at a different level, knowing that God's going to take care of us no matter what. But there's some principles in faith that I think if we put into practice are going to help us understand that no matter what tomorrow is holding, we know we got the answer because the Bible says faith's overcome the world. So for a Christian, there's nothing in the future you need to be worried about because God's already got you set up for the blessing. And God's already got you set up for the victory. Now, sometimes I know it don't look like it's all set up, but I promise you it is. Amen? Remember last week's scripture? He said he tested it, he tried it, he figured it out. Trust me, if you couldn't handle it, it wouldn't be in front of you. Can I get an amen? You know what I'm saying? Ain't that true? We read it last week. God said, I'm checking it out. If you know it's coming, I already took care of it. Well, praise the Lord. But today I want to talk to you about this. This is important because I noticed something with this centurion in Matthew chapter 8 I want you to look at, because he said this. How do I have this centurion kind of faith? Write that down. Because this guy's got a different kind of faith, man. This guy, Jesus wrote about this guy and said, I ain't never seen faith like this, not even in Israel. You know what he's saying? You guys ain't working with the faith this guy's got, and this guy ain't even in covenant. This guy's outside the covenant, and he's crushing it, and you guys are walking with me, hanging out with me, and you dudes ain't got the kind of faith this guy's got. Let's look at the element of how do you get great faith? Amen? Because think about it. God, Jesus is trying to get us to understand that you could have faith at another level if you understand the principles of it. So look what it says. As we read it, it'll make sense. And when Jesus entered into Capernaum, there came in a centurion, and this guy came up to him asking. He said, hey, look. He said, I have a servant who's home. He's sick, and he needs help. Saying, Lord, my servant lieth home, sick of palsy. He's grievously tormented. And look what happens in verse 7. Jesus said to him, I will come, and I will heal him. I don't know about you, but that's good news, ain't it? He had a problem, and Jesus said, he didn't even ask. He just said, I got somebody sick. He said, I'll come, and I'll heal him. Right? And look what the centurion responds. Kind of an odd response. Kind of weird, if you ask me. He said, the centurion answered him and said, I'm not worthy that you come under my roof. He's basically saying, I'm not worthy for you to come to my house. But you speak the word only, and my servant shall be healed. I don't know about you, but if Jesus said he was coming to my house, I'd let him come. How about you? You know what I'm saying? Like, if Jesus wants to come to the house, wouldn't you just chill? Be kind of fun, wouldn't it? Jesus showing up. Imagine how crazy your wife would be cleaning the house if she knew Jesus was coming. Like, we got to, like, scrub everything, right? Because Jesus is coming, right? Praise the Lord. Imagine the kids. What kind of behavior you got to be with the house when Jesus shows up? Right? I would definitely get in trouble. She'd be telling me, you better not act funny. Jesus is coming, right? But look right here and check this out. Look what he says, though. He responds with a kind of awesome answer. He says, I am a man under authority. So he gives his answer. And I say to this man, go, and he goes, and another, come, and he comes. And I send my servant to do this, and he does it. So he starts talking about authority at another level. He said, Jesus, he said, just speak the word only. Look at this next verse. And when Jesus heard it, he marveled and said unto him that followed, them that followed, I ain't seen great faith, not out of you guys and not out of all the Israel. This guy's operating with faith I ain't never seen before. And look what he says in verse 11. We're going to read 11 and 12, and then it'll make sense. And he said, many shall come from the east and the west, and they'll say they sat down with Abraham, Isaac, and Jacob in the kingdom of heaven, but they don't even know what they're doing. He said, they'll be weeping and gnashing their feet teeth. These people ain't even people of faith. But look at verse 13. He said this. He said, and Jesus said in the centurion, you go your way. Now underline this. As you have believed, so be it done unto thee. And his servant was healed that very hour. You see it? He said, man, this guy's working with kind of faith that according to as you believe, so it be unto thee. Great faith is faith that just has a belief that Jesus could do it no matter what it's looking at. You see what I'm saying? He humbled himself, right? He said, Jesus, he said, I need you. But one of the biggest things I think we got to realize here, before you're ever going to get the great faith, you got to be a person of request. You got to go to Jesus, man. How many times have me and you, now come on, everybody loosen up a little bit in here today, because I know y'all like on eggshells, like, oh, he's going to hit us with the great faith. No, but how many of us can be honest and been like, I had a problem show up on Monday, and instead of going to God on Monday, I waited to Friday. You stood up Tuesday, wringing your hands, worried Wednesday, whacked out Thursday. You should have brought this stuff to Jesus on Monday, but you over there carrying this stuff and not casting cares, and instead of giving it to the Lord in prayer, you over there trying to figure out how to do this and how to do that, how to run the business. How you going to figure out this? Come on, man. We are spending too much time sometimes carrying stuff we should bring to the Lord the minute it shows up. Amen and praise the Lord. You're trying to figure out what you're going to do in the house and how you're going to work this out. Man, how quick are we coming to Jesus and say, help me, Lord. Amen. I need some grace for the place. I need a little bit of help in the house. Come on. I need a little bit of plan in this thing. I need you to come help me. Why? Because if you're not careful, you know what you start doing? You start carrying stuff you were never supposed to carry. Why? And what was the number one thing we got to do? We got to believe. We got to believe. We got to believe that what he said he can do, he can do. Now, I know that I'll say, oh, that's easy, Pastor. Yeah, but how many times do you not believe what he said he can do because you're walking by sight and not walking by faith?
0: In Italy, there's a word that you hear a lot, ciao, which I always thought meant goodbye, and it does. However, they also use ciao to say hello. At our next Together event, Ciao Summer, we're going to say goodbye. We're going to say goodbye to old mindsets. We're going to say goodbye to old hindrances. We're going to say goodbye to the things that have held us back. And we're going to say hello. We're going to say hello to fresh vision. We're going to say hello to new purpose. We're going to say hello to new dreams. We're going to say goodbye to one season, and we're going to say hello to something new. I can't wait to see you July the 31st for Ciao Summer. Now make sure you register. 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Child care is provided. 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
2: We got to become people of faith. Sooner or later, we got to become doers of the word. Write that down. I got to be a doer of the word at all times. Why? Because if you're not careful, you know what you do? You're not really doing it, even though you know what it is. Come on. How many times are we carrying burdens we shouldn't be carrying? How many times should we have casted care that we didn't cast? How many times have we been carrying on and hanging on to stuff we don't need to be carrying on? Can I get an amen in the house of the Lord? You got to be honest about it. It's true, right? You try. How many times are you trying to work it out, figure it out, figure out how you're going to do it, figure out how you're going to pull it off? That's that centurion, man. He's like, look, Jesus, I need you. And if you can't answer this prayer, I got a problem. And if I got a problem too big for me, I got to bring it to you. How many got some problems that look too big for you? Bring them to the Lord, man. Don't try to hang on to them things. Give, you cast your care upon him, for he cares for you. And this is one of the greatest things you start seeing is this. And I want you to remember this. You look back at time when you needed to believe beyond what you could see and understand. Come on, man. How many times is this happening in life? Isn't that true? But what do? We over there trying to figure out natural wisdom. No, give it to the Lord, man. You got to give it to the Lord. Well, how do I see? Here's the thing. Once we give it to the Lord, let me tell you what happens. We got to understand the principles of this. Okay? What do you mean? What are the principles of this? That once I give it to the Lord, I got to leave it in the Lord's hand. How many times you give it to God and then you pick it back up 10 minutes later? How many of you pray it in the morning and got it by noontime? You know what I'm saying? You ain't really giving it to God. You give it to God for a minute, then you come back and pick it up. Let me fix it a little more. Let me tinker with it a little more. No, you got to just cast your care upon the Lord once and for all, and then just thank God he's going to take care of it. And then you got to be able to walk with a different kind of vision. Amen. Point number two, write this down. I'm going to give them to you quick today. Come on. Point number two is faith doesn't turn back. That centurion faith does not turn back. Once you get in faith, you can't go back, man. There ain't nothing to go back to. Where are you going to go? But you got to remember elements of great faith. What was the first thing? According as you believe, be it done unto you. How do you believe? Be it done unto you. How many of you been here? The centurion had what kind of faith? Faith that don't turn back. Look at your neighbor and say, faith don't turn back. Look at your neighbor and say, faith don't turn back. That's the kind of faith you got to get. Look at this. Woo! When you see this scripture, this one's going to make you smile. Amen? You smiling yet? Look at this. These heroes all what? Look at that point. These heroes all died. Now, this is the hall of faith, man. These are faith giants. Everybody say faith giants. This is what you see. Noah and Daniel, and you see David and your hall of faith. These are the great faith giants are. He said some of these faith giants still died clinging to their faith, not even receiving all that had been promised them. Because time ran out in the earth. They're going to see it. Prophets are old, so Isaiah was prophesying about Jesus. and the fulfillment. You know what I'm saying? They saw it, but they didn't obtain the promise, some of these guys, but they still held on to it. Watch this. But they saw beyond the horizon the fulfillment of their promise. Woo! And gladly embraced it from afar. You ever been there? And they all lived their lives, listen to this, on earth as those who belong to another realm. Ooh, you seeing yourself in there? You see, like, you ever holding on to something and you speak in a different kind of language than everybody else? You ain't preaching none in this house. You better say amen. You ever hold on to faith and you start sharing it and you sharing it with people with no faith? They looking at you like you an alien from another planet. Where you at today? I don't know what you're talking about, Pastor Chris. You know exactly what I'm talking about. You talking about how you rich. You got a busting down junker out there in the parking lot. You like, praise the Lord. That thing's like, we going now. Woo, we got it. Put it in drive. Woo, you talking about you blessed. You talking about you prospering. You talking about how you the head and not the head tail. You above and not beneath. Give me an amen. You over there faking it till you're making it. Woo! You don't know what I'm going to tell myself. I used to have two suits. I had an 80 and a 40. They were $80 and a $40. Yeah, I ain't kidding, bro. Whoop, I went to JCPenney, thought I was breaking records, man. I didn't know nothing about no clothes. I was brand new. I was young, man. Corbin, you should have seen it. It was fly, man. I had a tan one and a dark one. And I was like, I used to bust that 80 out when things were big. And I'll iron that thing like I was going, woo-hoo-hoo-hoo. You thought that thing was a Brioni for crying out loud. I was rolled up, tight, iron it out, rip it up. And I put it on. I thought I was walking off the cover of Vogue, going to church, had my Bible. I thought I was a bad man. You know what I mean? I'd be pressing it out and make my shoes look right. And ain't nobody in the world knew that junk suit I had, man. But that's what I had. Why? Because I was believing afar off. Wasn't about stuff. How many remember when you didn't have the car? How many remember when you were incarcerated? Don't raise your hand. Just say amen, everybody in the building. No, I'm telling you up in here. How many remember when? Come on, man, everybody. Remember when you started somewhere? You didn't have the title you guys got now, some of you. You over there, I got a dude in this church. He was the janitor. Ain't nothing wrong being a janitor. He said, well, I said, where'd you start in this thing? He said, I was the janitor. He goes, and then I made it and made it and made it and made it and made it. And you seen him right now. You know right now he ain't the janitor. Ain't nothing wrong being the janitor. But guess what? Everybody started somewhere. You think all this stuff just, you got to see these promises afar off. And, well, I did it for 3 weeks. Why don't you do it for 30 years and come back and tell somebody how you still believe in God? Come on, can you hang on to this promise no matter what? You believe that God is the God who said he can do and be? Come on, somebody.
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Welcome into the Trinity Rock Hour. That was God's Armor from Mighty Sons of Thunder. You know, I used to think being strong meant you handled your own problems. You got knocked down, you got back up, and whatever was going on in your life, you dealt with it. I spent a lot of years living that way. What I didn't understand was that asking God for help wasn't weakness. Trying to do everything without Him was the mistake. These days, before I walk into whatever life has waiting for me, I want God walking in there with me. That's what God's armor means to me. You're still going to face the battle, you just don't have to face it by yourself. I'm Randy, and I'm glad you're here. We've got a full hour of Jesus Rock ahead, so turn it up. Here's He's the Father from Mighty Sons of Thunder here on the Trinity Rock Hour, where Jesus Rock lives.

You know, we're really good at telling ourselves, we'll do it tomorrow. I'll make that change tomorrow. I'll call that person tomorrow. I'll get my life straight tomorrow. I'll get serious about my faith tomorrow. I've had plenty of tomorrows like that. But at some point, you've got to stop waiting for everything to line up perfectly and just take the first step. Maybe there's something in your life you already know needs to change. You don't need another sign. You don't need the perfect moment. Maybe today's the day. And sometimes that one decision is where something completely new begins. Here's Revival from Mike.

We're cruising with the Trinity Rock Hour, and maybe by now you've noticed something about these songs. They're not about pretending life is perfect. They're about messing up, getting lost, asking questions, trying again, and finding out that Jesus was still there even when you weren't paying much attention to him. I can relate to that. I think a lot of us can. And that's why, when one of these songs gets you, don't just let it disappear when the next song starts. 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All right, we're only halfway done. Turn it back up. Here's Now I See, here on the Trinity Rock Hour, where Jesus Rock lives.

You know, I think sometimes we get the idea that once we find Jesus, we're supposed to suddenly have everything together. Well, that sure wasn't my experience. I found Jesus, my life changed, I changed. But I still have days when I struggle. I still get frustrated. I still make mistakes. And there are still times when I have to remind myself to stop trying to control everything and give it back to God. Having faith doesn't make you perfect. It gives you somewhere to go when you're not. So if you're struggling with something right now, don't think that means your faith isn't strong enough. It means you're human. Keep talking to God. Keep moving forward. And don't give up on yourself. We've got one more block of Jesus Rock to go, and I think you're going to relate to this one. Here's Still Struggling from Mighty Sons of Thunder here on the Trinity Rock Hour.

0: And that was Jesus, You're So Strong from Mighty Sons of Thunder. And that's going to bring us to the end of another Trinity Rock Hour. And maybe that's the reminder you need to take with you today. You don't always have to be the strong one. There are going to be days when life gets heavy, when you don't have the answer, and when you're just plain tired of trying to hold everything together. I've been there. And those are the moments when you have to remember where you're strength really comes from. 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I'm Randy. 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

Welcome in to the Trinity Rock Hour. I'm glad you're here. That was The Holy One. And what a way to start the show. Jesus didn't come for the powerful, the rich, or the people who have it all together. He came for the broken, the lonely, the forgotten. He came for you and me. And even in a world that still tries to push his name aside, we're going to turn it up and say his name loud. Jesus Christ is Lord. We've got a great hour of music from Mighty Sons of Thunder ahead, so let's keep it rolling. Here's Revival, right here on the Trinity Rock Hour, where Jesus Rock lives.

Sometimes following Jesus means you're going to stand out. You're not always going to say what everybody else says. You're not always going to go where everybody else goes. And yeah, sometimes people aren't going to understand you because of it. But your faith isn't supposed to disappear just because the world pushes back. You know who you believe in. You know what he's done in your life. So stand your ground, turn it up, and don't be afraid to let people know where you stand. Here's the one they hate from my

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You know, we all have days when life just keeps coming at us, one thing after another, and before you know it, you're caring more than you ever meant to. That's when I remind myself, I don't have to face any of it alone. God is there. His strength is there. And sometimes you just need something to remind you of that. That's what we hope you find in this music. 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All right, turn this one up. Here's God's Armor right here on the Trinity Rock Hour, where Jesus Rock lives. Yeah.

You know, it's easy to talk about grace when everything is going good. It gets a whole lot harder when somebody hurts you, disappoints you, or treats you in a way you know you didn't deserve. But those are the moments when grace matters most. You don't have to agree with somebody. You don't have to pretend what they did was okay. But you can choose not to let anger have the last word. Jesus showed us what grace looks like, and sometimes the best way we can show people who He is by giving them a little of that same grace. Let's get into our final stretch with Show Them Grace from Mighty Sons of Thunder right here on the Trinity Rock Hour.

0: And that was Good Shepherd from Mighty Sons of Thunder. And that's going to bring us to the end of another Trinity Rock Hour. You know, I love ending the show with that reminder. No matter how far you wander, no matter how lost you might feel, Jesus is still the Good Shepherd. He doesn't give up on you. He doesn't stop looking for you. And when you find your way back to Him, He's right there waiting. 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